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0: 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My name is Kismet. I'm your host for the evening, well, for the next hour, and this is Divine Supervision. I'm joined by a couple trainees. Give me 1 second to turn your mics on. Also, let me turn... Hold on. Now, can you hear me? Can you hear me? Can you see me or hear me? Okay. Your mics are hot. If you want to introduce yourselves.
1: Hi, guys. I'm Elliot.
2: Hi, guys. I'm Eddie.
3: Hello, ladies and gentlemen. Trainee Ezra Giacchino.
0: Tough. Thanks for coming, guys. It's always great to have trainees with me. Basically, I'm doing the same thing I did last week, where I just played a bunch of music that I enjoy and do that because trainees, I want them to know what I listen to.
4: Who are you?
0: I'm like trying to fix this mic. Sorry. Yeah, I guess we're going to do programming before, just so I don't have to do it later. Let's see if I can find it.
4: Fudge.
0: Okay.
4: Fucking microphone.
0: My microphone.
4: Microphone.
0: Microwave.
3: Making Hi. Mac and cheese Hi. In the microwave.
4: Okay, fixed. We're
0: okay,
4: good.
0: Okay, let's do...
3: We have a shark guitar in here?
4: Yeah, you don't know about the shark guitar?
0: I haven't seen this either.
4: What?
0: Okay, We're gonna do Ad Council Danger. Let's see. Okay, I'm mudding you.
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0: Okay, that was our Ad Council. Now we're going to play an ascertainment. Okay, bye. Can you close the door, Lucky? Why is this tough? Is that loud? Oh my god, it's so long.
6: According to the American Veterinarian Association, there are 52.59 million dogs owned by 34.6 million families in America today.
0: Oh! So actually that's my bad. I just accidentally stopped it for some reason. Give me 1 second. Whoopsies. Sorry, you were listening to Rolla Leash Laws. I'm just gonna replay the whole thing. Sorry about that. My bad.

0: According to the American Veterinarian Association, there are 52.59 million dogs owned by 34.6 million families in America today. Did you know that there are leash laws in this area? Well, there are. Keeping your pet, namely dogs, on a leash, protects the animal, the community at large, and you, the owner. It keeps the animal from harm of traffic and other potential hazards to its life. It safeguards the community from possible attack and the nuisance of running around free. Leash laws preserve the owner's rights under the law. Otherwise, owners are suspect to any criminal activity their pet induces while unsupervised in public. Stiffer penalties will ensue if your pet is considered dangerous. Under the RALA area code, dangerous is an animal that 1. Has inflicted severe or fatal injury on a human being, 2. Has killed a domestic animal, livestock, or poultry without provocation outside the owner's property, 3. Has been trained for fighting purposes, 4. Has bitten a human being other than the owner or member of the owner's immediate family with which he or she resides without provocation, and 5. Has chased or approached any person on any property other than the owner's in a menacing fashion or attitude of attack, regardless of injury. The owner's responsibility of properly restricting, tagging, and labeling the animal as dangerous within the city limits is essential by law. Non-compliance to such codes could result into a fine of up to $500 and jail time of up to 30 days. So remember, for the animal, for the community, and for you, the owner, please leash your pets for everyone's safety. This has been a public service announcement from your friends at KMNR.
1: Okay, we're back. Sorry I had to play that like 2.5 times. That was my bad. won't happen again. That was RALA Leash Laws, our ascertainment for the day. And then before we listen to Danger by Ad Council, we're going to get into music now because we're, 10 minutes into the show and I've done nothing. So sounds good. Up first, we have... Oh, if you're just now joining us, I'm playing just a bunch of random stuff that I listen to because I have trainees with me.
2: Hi!
1: We're playing Saibao by Holidays in the United States. This is a song my friend sent me like 2 days ago and I've been listening to it. I'm also gonna have to live censor it, so like wish me luck on that. You might hear some just like cutting around if I mess up. I'm gonna have to dump it. So up first is Saibao by Holidays in the United States, then Weird Fishes by Radiohead, and then 12 Feet Deep by The Front Bottoms, and then I'll probably be back to talk about the other ones. Say bye, everybody.
3: Bye.
4: Bye. Bye.

0: Okay, y'all, I'm back. I'm back. I'm so loud. Y'all, I'm back. You just listened to 12 Feet Deep by The Front Bottoms, Weird Fishes by Radiohead, and Sci-Fi About Holidays in the United States. Hope you enjoyed all the whining. Next up is 45 by Shinedown. Song my parents used to listen to, so that's why I listened to it. Yeah, I don't really have much to say. I hope everybody's day is going good. Is your guys' day going good?
1: Dude, my day is going awesome sauce, man.
2: It's all right.
3: Could be worse.
1: Whoa. What? Okay.
3: I spent 3 hours scanning documents. So
0: for what?
1: For what?
3: Work study.
0: Oh. It happens.
3: It's all archival stuff.
0: Yeah. I'm going to tell you about my day, and it is me just saying that it was bad. So today I woke up. It was so nice. I was so excited for the day. I just woke up. And I was like, oh my gosh, let's go put my car in the shop. I'm so excited for it to get fixed. Yippee, yay. And so I drive to the shop. My roommate follows behind me so she can take me to class afterwards. I get to class. I'm doing my little class thing. We're doing an in-class activity. I get a phone call from the shop. Oh, let me answer this. Give me a second, guys. Stand over to the side. Hey, is this Kaya? Yeah? We're not going to fix your car. What?
4: Gulp.
0: What? And they're like, yeah, I recommend you take it to the dealership. There's a lot of

0: I have a bunch of evap emission codes.
1: Okay, that's not so bad,
0: I didn't know about that, because last time I checked the codes, it was just one, and it was a mass airflow sensor code.
1: Uh-huh.
0: So, and then also, I found out yesterday, I'm at the softball game for AO, and I'm walking up to my car, I'm like, I've never seen that hang down before. What's that? I go look under it. My fuel tank straps are about to rust off of my car, which means that my fuel tank's about to fall off of my car.
1: Oh, okay, yeah.
0: So
1: yeah.
0: That's, like, important. And they told me at the shop, they're like, yeah, we can't find the part, so we're not going to fix it.
1: Look harder.
0: You can't find the part. It's a strap.
1: It's
0: a metal strap that bolts into the car. What do you mean you can't find it? So I think they're just useless and stupid.
1: Don't we go to an engineering school?
0: I don't know.
1: I feel like people could fix
0: it. But also, the Apostle had issues with them when his car, like, alternator was bad, and they gave him another bad alternator.
2: That happened to me.
0: At Plaza?
2: No.
0: Okay, good. I was going to say, because they have good reviews, but, like, you're not going to fix my car, bro? I'm trying to give you money.
2: This wasn't anywhere around here.
0: Oh, okay, that's good. But, yeah, I was trying to go home next Wednesday, or this upcoming Wednesday, but I won't be.
1: Oh, yeah, that's not happening anymore,
0: I
1: guess.
0: I don't know. Hope things look out better for the next coming up week.
1: Yeah.
0: Holy Amazon. Okay, up next is 45 by Shinedown, Sponge by Superheaven, and then Cybergirl by 2006 WR. Bye.
1: Bye.
3: Bye.

0: Okay. Oh, okay. We back.
1: Hello.
0: Oh my goodness. Trainee McKenna in the house. You want to have a seat and join us?
2: Hello, hello, hello.
0: Wait, do you want to react to our new background photo?
2: I would love to. Oh my.
3: It's
2: goodness.
3: Big Mo.
2: This is not.
0: This we have this on our Google Home as one of the pictures that comes up on it.
2: Do you know what kind of chocolate? Dark milk.
1: Yeah, looks like about.
0: From a person, maybe.
1: Looks like. Oh, God.
3: What got?
0: So it's anyways. Oh, no, it's chocolate. You just listened to Super Soaker by Kings of Leon, and before that was You Somebody by Kings of Leon, and before that was 2006 WR by Cybergirl. Oh, my gosh. Anyways, ignore what I just said. Up next is Skinny Love by Bon Iver, and then Sex Tape by Deftones. Bye. You guys want to say bye?
4: Bye.
0: Bye.

Hello, everybody. You just listened to Sex Tape by Deftones and Skinny Lug by Bon Iver. And next, you're going to listen to Kings of Leon by, Sex on Fire by Kings of Leon. And then Kiss of Life by Sade. I don't know how to say her name. I've been scolded for it like 3 times, so it's just not going to happen. Okay, hope you enjoy. Bye.

0: Y'all, I'm low-key running over my showtime. That was Black Hole Sun by Soundgarden. Also, I'm eating food, so sorry about that. Say bye to my trainees
1: guys.
0: In here. Bye, trainees. Thanks
1: later.
0: For coming.
2: Bye-bye.
0: Thanks for, oh my gosh, that's enough of that. Mudded. Okay, bye. Thanks for thanks for listening. Love you, audio listeners. Bye.
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4: We interrupt this story with some breaking news about the time. It's currently
5: 8:01 at night. When it went-

Hey, music fans. If you play an instrument like me, carpal tunnel syndrome is a very real possibility. Carpal tunnel syndrome is an ailment in your wrist that can occur over time from repetitive movement and stress. Symptoms include hand weakness, numbness, and a tingling sensation in the hands and arms. A few good ways to prevent needing wrist surgery in the future is correcting hand posture, taking breaks, and hand exercises. Make sure your wrists are straight when your hands are doing anything. Don't bend them. When your hands get tired or feel tense, take a small break, or take a break every now and then to reduce repetitive strain. Do exercises in those breaks, like shaking them out to loosen them up, or put your hand forward, facing up, point your fingers down, and then use your other hand to gently pull them back until you can feel it stretching in your hand and forearm. Do this for 15 to 30 seconds in each hand. Another exercise you can do is pinch the space between your thumb and forefinger between 15 to 30 seconds to release tension in that part of the hand. There are other exercises that you can find online from resources such as Mayo Clinic. There are other factors that can contribute to carpal tunnel syndrome, such as genetics, diabetes, and inflammatory diseases such as arthritis. But if you use your hands a lot, try doing what you can to minimize the risk of carpal tunnel syndrome by using good hand posture, taking breaks, and performing hand exercises. This message has been brought to you by your friends at KMNR.

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0: This is Earth and Sky with a question from a concerned listener in Missouri. He writes, I was listening to my radio the other day and heard some strange extraterrestrial sounds. Should I be worried about an alien attack?
1: While the chance for an otherworldly visitor does exist, what you heard probably radiated from a more of-this-world source.
0: Scientists have been conducting studies of this strange phenomenon that stumped most other researchers around the state.
1: Even after hours of listening, the sound never seems to remain the same for any extended period. However, after years of intense study, they've come to believe that it's actually the broadcast of KMNR Rolla, 89.7 FM.
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0: 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By world, I mean those listening to KM99.7 FM based out of Rolla, Missouri, because that's what you're listening to, and you are my world. Aww. Heart hand. So, I'm Junk the Wisp. This is a rented show. DV is supposed to be here, too. I don't know where he's at, but, my paint's got knocked over. But what's cool is there are a bunch of trainees in this room if they would like to talk.
1: Yeah, turn my mic on.
0: Oh, it's turning off.
1: My fault. What's up? What's up?
2: Hey.
0: Oh.
2: I'm Jackson.
0: Oh.
2: J-A-X-S-O-N. Yeah. Spelled a really unique way.
0: Oh, gosh. I'm hurt. Like I'm really hurt by this.
3: This is atrocious.
0: This is atrocious.
2: Hey.
0: Okay. We don't have to keep doing it. We don't have to keep doing it.
3: Hello again, everyone. Aww. This is the one, the only trainee Ezra Giacchino. This time not speaking with a horrifying facial expression.
0: Were you doing that earlier?
3: Yes. Trainee.
0: What was it?
4: Yes.
3: I'm not doing the face.
0: You're not doing it again?
3: No, I'm not going to do the... Spin the mic. Okay.
5: Oh, you are evil. Anything but giving me the mic. Yeah, wow. Low-key, doing a radio voice super-duper evilly, staring at me. Like, I felt attacked in every corner of my brain and soul. Really? Oh, stop.
0: Oh, my gosh. I think I'm seeing it happen.
3: Oh, darling, you don't know the half of it. Once I get through this program, you are going to be hearing much more of this. And other voices, of course.
0: Are you okay?
3: Hey.
0: No! That's not an imitation!
2: You're being problematic.
0: Oh my gosh.
5: My fear is made for television, not for radio.
0: Oh, what can I need we the say? Log. Because we did a station ID. It did happen. You guys were there.
1: Oh, yeah.
0: Oh.
1: We did it.
3: I still need to practice my transatlantic accent so I can do that when I actually like.
0: That'd be awesome.
3: We gotta get the 30s radio voice.
0: Yes, actually, and we have the like mic for it too.
3: Yes. Yeah. Oh my gosh, we do.
0: Funny mic.
3: So I can do a proper impression.
0: A proper impression.
4: Wait, you didn't need to do the eyebrows. It's about to
0: be
4: your eyebrows.
0: Okay. DB and I talked. We're supposed to do a duo show. He's not here, but we were gonna do like. Songs that are completely different from the one before it, and I just really wanted to play Love Takes Miles by Cameron Winter.
1: I can do it. Take his place.
0: Oh gosh. Well, if he doesn't hurry up,
1: it'll be like
0: if he doesn't hurry up, I think about four trainees can be one DV. I believe in it. Yeah. I think everybody got that.
4: Is that the official exchange rate going on?
2: Yeah.
0: Four trainees for no. I think DV's just like. He's a lot of trainees.
1: He is.
4: Like, he contains multitudes.
0: There's different exchange rates. It's like different countries, you know? It's like he's America to our like.
1: We've got like the Russian
0: Swedish
1: ruble.
0: Dollar.
1: We've got like the ruble
4: the
1: going
4: Swedish
1: on.
4: Swedish dollar.
0: I don't remember what the currency is.
3: It's kroner.
0: Oh, okay. Very nice.
3: Swedish kroner.
0: But yeah, I don't know. Dude, I tried to make an exchange rate in my, like, history class one time. Or not my... It was, like, AP Gov. And we were supposed to make, like, a civilization. And we got really deep into it.
3: I world build as a hobby, so I understand exactly where you're coming from. I've had to make exchange rates. It's a nightmare.
0: Yeah, currency is insane. We were, like, on Mars, and it was, like... I don't know.
1: Mars.
0: I don't even know. Yeah, it was kind of awesome, actually. But we did a lot that we didn't need to. We had the longest presentation. But we can get into the music. I really wanted to play Love Takes Miles by Cameron Winter, so we're going to start with that. And then we'll see where that takes us.
2: Stay tuned, guys.
3: Oh, absolutely not.
2: Please.
0: Oh, so Mike's off.
3: Absolutely not.
0: All right. So coming up, once again, we have Love Takes Miles by Cameron Winter.

0: Hello, hello.
1: Welcome back, ladies
2: back.
1: And gentlemen.
2: Yay.
0: Have the silly voices now.
1: Yes, we do.
3: What?
0: Caught a case of the sillies.
3: What?
2: Oh, so cute.
1: We've got trainee.
3: What?
1: DJ Apollo, I believe.
2: Woohoo.
1: What accent are you doing?
0: What?
3: That's not DJ Apollo.
2: Did you say?
3: Yo, that's hecka disrespectful. It is Junk the Wist. Are you
1: not
3: serious?
1: Not you. the trainee whose name is...
0: I was born out the womb like this.
2: Are you calling yourself trainee DJ?
1: Trainee DJ.
3: You don't have that title yet. You can't be that.
0: Trainee DJ Apollo.
1: What? Oh, it only gets worse from here.
0: Yes, it's a big part. I don't know if you saw it in the drop-down box, but that is my name. Trainee.
1: I guess it'd be trainee,
0: DJ Apollo.
3: Fact checker says this is false.
0: It's on my birth certificate.
1: Is it now?
2: I wish we had this.
1: Is it now? Well, trainee, DJ Apollo, I'm dropping the accent just specifically for this, is doing what kind of accent?
0: It's more British.
1: Yeah. I was doing a really bad attempt at a mid-Atlantic. I've given up. I'm gonna do audiobook voice again. And stare at trainee, DJ Apollo.
4: What's on the soundboard?
2: Well, nothing right now, because I don't
1: with
2: remember.
1: With my wonderful
4: what
1: smile.
2: I don't think the thing is open, and I don't remember how to get there.
1: My wonderful
4: give me
1: smile.
4: A, give me a vine boom.
0: Ew.
2: Well, I can't, because I don't.
1: How could you possibly block me out, darling? I'm thoroughly insulted.
0: That's why we threw you into the sea.
1: Did you throw me into the sea?
0: Yeah.
1: What?
0: Transatlantic accent. you have no land. You are in the sea.
1: I am the sea.
2: What's happening?
3: All right, let's get back on track.
2: What's happening?
3: The programming
2: anyway,
3: needs to be done. Is there some?
2: Anyway, yeah, there is programming.
1: I've lost the accent. I can't.
2: We still don't have DV.
3: Yo, I don't think
2: mind
3: he's
2: you,
3: coming,
2: it's...
3: man. I don't think.
2: No,
3: he's coming.
2: I believe in him.
0: I thought you said that we could be DV if we work together.
2: Well, you lost one. I said he could be four trainees, and you lost.
0: So we're three quarters of a DV.
2: Yeah.
1: What would that sound like if we're a DV? Would that just be like a DV? DV because it would be half of the V because we have the whole D.
2: We have to hold space.
0: This is brilliant.
2: Hold space for DV. But you just listened to Drops of Jupiter, Tell Me by Train, 333 by Aniko, Kiss Me I'm Contagious by From First to Last, and Drowning by A Boogie with the Hood, Kodak Black. I think that's it.

0: looks like more, but I don't think there is. Yeah.
1: Yeah.
0: That's all our music for right now. We'll come back with more, but we killed this one. No more in the logs.
1: Yeah, we didn't play that one.
0: What is wrong with you?
2: Is it a programming time?
3: Burn this
0: time. It is programming time.
3: Burn this individual alive.
0: It is programming time, and I'm gonna turn off some mics.
4: Why are you silencing me?
0: Stop. All right, so we're gonna have this quick ascertainment. I love the Kaleidoscope Discovery Center. Aw. So we'll be right back.

0: Are you tired of just drinking rice milk? Is middle school just not doing it for you?
1: Well, I mean, actually, I'm very content with both of those things.
0: Well, either way, you should check out the Kaleidoscope Discovery Center. You can advance your understanding and appreciation of engineering, science, technology, the environment, arts, and math through hands-on learning experiences, which inspire everyone to imagine, explore, and create a better world.
1: Oh, that's pretty gnarly. I'm gonna have to go check that out.
0: Yeah, they offer classes and activities for a wide range of ages, from Rolla Strings, which offers music lessons from drums to guitar to cello, to Java coding classes.
1: Whoa, dude, that's sick frosty, mad turning, full sunny radical.
0: Their outreach programs will come to you if you are one of the following counties: Phelps, Pulaski, Maurice, Dent, Crawford, Gasconade, Osage, and Washington counties. In addition, volunteers have a long history with Kaleidoscope, and you can contact them at 1-573-308-9082, email at info@thekaleidoscope.org, or check them out at 612 North Pine Street in Rolla, Missouri, 65401 for more info.
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0: All right, and we're back.
1: Fabulous. Simply fabulous,
0: darling.
2: This is amazing.
1: And now we don't have... We're down to just...
0: We're down to half a TV.
1: Which...
0: A div.
2: Or is that just one?
0: Div.
2: Is that
1: no,
2: one?
1: We can't say each letter individually.
2: Is that what we're... if one of us leaves, is that what we're down to?
0: Alright, okay, let's move on from this. How was your guys' day?
2: It's been so much. I walked all the way to a coffee place. It was like a 20-minute walk from my dorm, and then I tried doing some work, and then I was like, oh my gosh, I don't want to do work. I just want to drink coffee and eat my grilled cheese.
0: That's not crazy.
1: I had to spend 3 hours scanning work authorizations for the S&T print shop.
0: Oh my gosh.
1: It was awful.
0: That doesn't sound fun.
1: I listened to KMNR for...
0: Okay, that sounds fun.
1: 2.5 of those hours.
2: Oh my gosh. I had to also fill out some forms, and my forms, they were to get therapy. So
1: Is this related to the incident?
2: Perchance.
1: Oh, I see. We are not at liberty to discuss the incident on air.
0: Needless to say,
1: it was very incidentous.
2: Coffee shop. What about you? You haven't told us how your day's been.
1: Yes. How goes it?
0: I went to class. I did roadshow. Yippee! I went to class.
1: I'll do roadshow eventually. Fear not.
0: Yeah. It's really fun, actually. I love it.
1: I'm doing the one in front of Gail Bowman in a couple
0: weeks. Oh, yeah.
2: What is that place?
0: That's homecoming.
1: That's the gym. I'm doing homecoming. I've made a horrible mistake.
0: It's for the tailgate.
2: No, it's okay. You just gotta walk in with confidence.
1: Please.
2: Confidence gets you places.
1: Please set me on fire.
0: No.
2: I don't think we can do
0: There'll be more opportunities, though, if you don't want to do that.
1: Oh, it's fine.
2: You should do it. It'll be fun. You'll have a jolly time.
1: I'll do the tailgate.
0: The tailgate.
1: I'm doing such a bad job at this accent. I just sound
0: British. I totally gave up on mine. Is this better?
1: No.
2: Is that your fine hall, cowgirl.
0: I'll give my final hall if I want to.
1: This is simply unacceptable.

0: This is my French accent.
1: But it's kind of good.
0: I'm learning French.
1: I've never heard someone
0: I'd like to
1: French.
0: Work there eventually.
2: I thought you were doing like a Dracula impression.
0: Dracula?
2: Blah, blah, blah. Blah, don't blah. Go blah, blah, blah.
0: Blah, blah, blah. I'm going to not listen to you. Or we can just go back to the psychotic audiobook voice and smile devilishly at my colleague.
2: It's a good thing this is radio, not TV. Otherwise, this would
0: they
2: be
0: say,
2: this
0: they,
2: would be scary.
1: Radio.
2: This would be scary.
1: Awesome.
0: They say
2: some people would be like, "Wow." Other people would be like, "I'm afraid." In British subcaptions.
1: I really do think we're not getting DV. I think he's just hurt.
0: I think he's just that.
1: Yeah, I think he's that too.
2: DV just attacked you with his ghost.
0: I've perished. So sad.
2: It's okay.
0: Will you come to my funeral?
1: Yeah.
2: I don't know, maybe.
1: I don't know if you're asking all of us, but...
0: Well,
2: I don't know.
0: Everyone who's listening, feel free to say that you're coming to my
1: funeral.
0: Yeah,
1: feel free to text in at 504-656-6735. That's 504-6-KMNR-DJ. If you would text in to this trainee's... Or if you would go to the trainee's funeral, if you would attend, that's the word.
0: You're all welcome to come.
1: Open casket or closed casket?
0: Closed casket. You don't want to know how I died.
2: It's closed casket, but there's gold lining every part of it. And then it's going to be so egotistical. And then you're going to be like...
0: Since when am I egotistical,
2: darling?
0: I'm not egotistical. I am not egotistical.
2: Uh-huh.
0: I am absolutely...
2: Your ego...
0: My... what about my ego?
2: I was gonna say egotistical, but ego... Big space. Tistical.
0: Dear.
2: That does not sound very
0: good. That's how much ego there is.
1: There's a lot of ego.
0: I'm getting called out here, guys. I promise I'm actually...
2: Great person, big ego, though.
0: Wow.
1: Hey, egos are kind of awesome,
0: It takes one to know one.
1: Do you guys... I went...
0: Did you fall into the mic? Oh, no.
1: That mic low-key, like, it falls all the time. It hurts you.
2: I'm stuck in the microphone.
0: You're stuck in the microphone.
2: Microphone, pull me out.
0: Microwave.
2: My favorite pronunciation of microwave is microwave.
0: Microwave?
2: I think it was it wasn't an Australian, it was a British news reporter, but she kind of looked like Adele. She was like, she pulled the microwave out of a drawer in a granite cabinet.
0: Wow, a granite cabinet, that's a fancy cabinet. Mm-hmm. It's very, very fancy. Remind me, what's this from? Is this from...
1: This is 10 hours of spinning monkeys. Yippee!
0: This is just spinning monkeys?
1: Happy Monkey Circle.
0: Oh, I was about to say, this is not monkeys spinning monkeys by that one
1: guy. No. Spinning monkeys.
0: Okay, I see.
1: They're just spinning in a circle.
0: That is really...
1: Happy Monkey Circle!
0: Oh, there's a heart!
2: Oh,
0: we got
2: amazing.
0: A texter.
1: We sent that to someone else. I just opened up the tab. Nobody texted us.
0: Tragic.
1: If you feel bad for us and you want to text us, you can text in at 504-656-6735. That's 504-656-6735.
0: DJ, I'm learning slowly.
2: Oh my goodness.
0: Also,
2: so many people just left.
0: Oh, it's empty. Well, I'm waiting. I admit I'm waiting for the next show because he's bringing cookies. I kind of haven't had any food today.
1: No, cookies aren't crazy.
0: I had an apple. I had
2: Hey, you kept the doctor away today.
0: I did. I kept...
1: Let doctor near you.
0: I had an apple. I had some water. I had, a pumpkin pastry.
1: Okay, tough.
0: And then I got, some other... I got a caffeinated beverage of choice and a confectionery of choice. Nondescript.
2: Quite frankly, it sounds like you ate... So many things today.
0: Well, it doesn't actually. It wasn't a lot. It boils down to I ate 5 things in
1: snacks.
0: The course of 8 hours.
1: Yeah.
0: And most of those were at 4 p.m. From when I woke up at 8 to when I went to calc at 2:15, the only thing I had was an apple.
2: Ooh.
0: And I was working the entire time. It was a nightmare.
1: I had 2 meals.
0: I usually have 2 meals, but I snack between them.
1: I had chicken and fries for lunch, and I had

0: What is happening out there?
1: What is happening?
2: They're spinning. I don't know what they're doing. I can't see.
0: They're jumping on each other. Oh my god, there's... Oh, they all just fell. commentary.
2: Brilliant, this is amazing. This is your Kamenar...
1: Commentary?
2: Sports. They're sporting.
1: What sport are we playing?
2: I don't know.
0: Yeah, I couldn't tell you.
1: Professional trampoline.
0: And then for dinner, I had mac and cheese with bacon and beef.
2: Ooh. That sounds like some bougie mac and cheese.
0: It was okay. It wasn't great mac and cheese, but it had penne pasta, which brings it up in my book.
1: Yeah.
0: I love penne pasta.
1: We love cheesy pasta.
0: Yeah.
2: Ches.
0: We might as well get back into the music at this point. I think we've lost a DV.
1: Oh, oh no, so tragic, so sad.
0: Like,
1: we should go to his funeral. Her funeral. I don't know.
2: Their funeral.
1: Their funeral, yes. Its funeral. Depending on the individual known as DV's funeral.
0: Right.
1: We respect DV, regardless of what form DV may choose to take.
0: Yeah, but he's dead, so.
1: Oh. Well, no.
0: That doesn't mean anything.
1: They say
0: obviously respect people. No matter
1: they say respect the dead as well, but like, I don't think I can tell that story on air, actually.
2: Did they get their food?
1: I hope they get back soon. I want my cookies.
2: No, DV. The phone is ringing.
0: Okay, guys, talk.
1: Okay, so... We are.
2: Oh, no.
0: I fixed it.
2: Mine is. I don't think mine is muted. Why, hello, everyone.
1: Okay, we're both here. So, we're the trainees. Next semester, we'll likely have our own shows, so you should tune in to. We don't have names yet, actually.
2: I may or may not be a trainee DJ Apollo.
1: And I will, of course, be. Your one, your only radio demon. I know that's a reference. I'm so sorry to the 5 listeners of the 200 that I'm sure exist that get that reference. I'm so sorry. I need someone to stab me.
2: Okay. I don't think you need the microphone long. You're stealing my microphone. You have your own microphone.
1: My microphone's muted.
2: I don't care that your microphone is muted. But... We love you all very, very much. You're going to have so many great shows to tune into next semester.
1: Turn my mic back on, I beg. Please turn my mic back on.
0: Oh my gosh, I did turn off your mic.
1: Yes, I told you.
2: Just me. And then this buffoon over here.
0: So I did it right the first time, and then I went, wait, I did it wrong, and I swapped it back on.
2: This buffoon over here came leaning over with a devilish smile like a crackhead and stole the microphone.
1: I don't think we can say that on air.
0: Yeah, we can.
1: We're allowed to call me a crackhead on air.
2: Yeah.
0: Well, it's not nice, but it's not like we can't say it.
1: Hello,
0: anyway, we're going to get back into the music.
1: How
0: mics are coming
1: are
0: off. Like,
3: how are we feeling?
0: What? Yeah, we're going to get back into the music, and we're going to start with...
3: Thank you. We love that answer.
0: We're going to start with I'm on Fire by Bruce Springsteen. Stay tuned.

0: It's time again to go to the A Moment of Science mailbag. A listener writes, "Dear A Moment of Science, why do some animals have elaborate mating rituals while others don't?"
1: Interesting question. And at least in the case of one animal, it seems to depend on how much energy they have in reserve.
0: We're talking about Alston's singing mouse, a small brown mouse that lives in the forests of Central America. The cool thing about these mice is that the male mice sing to attract females.
1: To be clear, by sing, we mean that the mice make loud trilling sounds, kind of like a cricket or baby bird. Most male mice make sounds to attract mates, but their sounds are usually inaudible to human ears and are very short. What makes Alston's singing mice unique is that the males sing songs we can hear, and their songs last for as long as 20 seconds.
0: Scientists at the University of Texas at Austin collected male mice and studied their songs. They also looked at levels of particular hormones and nutrients in their blood.
1: And they found that the mice that sang longer often have more of the hormone leptin, which correlates with

0: Hello, Rolla. You are listening to KMNR 89.7 FM, broadcasting out of Rolla, Missouri. I have a very special show for you today. I'm going to turn on all these mics, and I actually want you guys all to just yell your names at the same time. Okay, you guys ready?
1: Yo, up,
0: one. Wait for me. One, two, three.
2: Yo,
0: perfect. All right, I'm definitely turning that mic off back there. No more freaky mic for you. Anyways, the time is currently 10 p.m., which means we are entered into Safe Harbor. I have a very special show for you guys today. We're going to be playing dance music, and I'm going to be live mixing all of it. So, without further ado, I guess we could just get straight into it. I have some people in here with me. I hope they enjoy it, too. Get up. Get moving. If you're in your car, jam out. Here we go.

0: Hello, Rala. You just heard that last song was Electric Kingdom by Twilight 22. Yeah, I really want to end with this song. That song's real fun. You're currently listening to Hey Fever by Wu Else. This was a request by one of the trainees here in the room. Kind of like it. Anyways, I didn't even log this. I need to finish all my programming, so I'll hit you with a quick news and weather. Why not? Let's do news and weather. Adonde es Tommy Telefono? All right, let me see your phone. Open your weather app. So I may read it to all my lovely audio listeners. Love them to death. This is in New York. Do you not have, like, Rala? You don't have Rala, Missouri on your weather app. Who are you? That's not me.
1: I just look up in Google. What's the
0: All right, currently it's 70 degrees in Rala. There's a 90% chance of rain currently. Tomorrow, there's a high of 72 and a low of 58 with a 95% chance of rain, so prepare for showers. On Saturday, there's a high of 73 with a low of 52. On Sunday, there's a high of 77 with a low of 53. On Monday, there's a high of 72 with a high, low of 52. On Tuesday, there's a high of 75 with a low of 48. On Wednesday, there's a high of 76 with a low of 52. And on Thursday, there's a high of 80 with a low of 56. Looks like it's cooling down just a little bit and very slowly. Up next, I'm going to play a quick bird note, and we'll probably get out of your hair. So, here's bird note.

0: This is Bird Note. And here's a sound that might jar you awake one of these spring mornings. Members of the Woodpecker Percussion Band often choose early morning hours to wail away on metal roofs or gutters. Woodpeckers announce their territory and attract mates by pounding on hollow surfaces with their bills. The drum may be a stovepipe, a trash can, or even a car hood, or a hollow tree. That's the sound of a northern flicker, a brownish woodpecker, larger than a robin, smaller than a crow, with a black crescent bib and spotted belly, and shafts of color on its wings that flicker when it flies. Drilling holes in tree trunks calls for some specialized tools, and the northern flicker has them. Big claws, for example, with two toes pointing forward and two backward, and a stiff tail to provide a third point of contact with the tree. If it sounds like a steel band has moved in, try to be patient. As spring moves along, the woodpecker will find a mate and lose interest in hammering on your house. The birds will settle into a hollow tree to produce more woodpeckers. Learn more on our website, birdnote.org. I'm Mary McCann.
1: All right, that was my show. Thank you so much for tuning in. If you listened in, that was Nightlight. I'm your host, D-Row. My daughter's here. Do you want to say hi?
2: Hello, this is D-Tay.
1: Yeah, thank you so much for listening. Do you guys have any comments? Anything you want to say?
3: But she had nothing in her purse but like a sack of potatoes, bro.
1: Is that a reference to this song? Right.
4: Oh. Banger mixing. Good job.
5: Oh, yeah. Dude was cooking up on the...
4: It was fantastic.
5: Cooking up in the stew!
4: Yeah. Also, thank you for the cookies. Ooh. We appreciate it.
1: Yes, of course.
3: Thanks for the cookies, too, I guess.
6: So, IG. So when are you going to teach me how to do that stuff?
1: If you guys... I can do, like, lessons.
6: Oh, really?
1: Yeah, you guys want to, like, all get together, and I'll show you how to mix the decks.
6: Yeah, when?
1: It's hard to... I'm trying to get real two-way needles for our turntables so that you can actually like scratch on them.
3: Oh, that'd be tough.
1: But yeah, we'll see what happens. But yeah, that was my show then. If there's nothing else to say, keep it tuned for Jester Juice. He's up next. But with that, I'm out of here.
2: Bye-bye.
1: Bye-bye.
6: See ya.

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1: We interrupt this story with some breaking news about the time. It's currently
2: 11:03
3: at 9.

0: on, folks. This is Jester Juice. And my microphone is way over here. No one can hear me before. Look at that. Look at that. Hello, hello. Come sit in. Come sit in, please. I'm speaking on the old-timey microphone. I'm with Goop.
1: Yell.
2: Tristan.
3: Annabelle.
0: Woo! And this is Hyper Chaos and the Serendipitous Soliloquy.
4: I needed to totally pick up this microphone earlier. You didn't get my introduction. This is KMNR 89.7 FM broadcasting out of Rolla, Missouri. I'm Jester Juice, and I'm here with some fabulous trainees. And the microphones are on in the back.
5: Hello. We love Hyper Chaos.
3: This is so exciting.
4: Yeah, it is super exciting. I'm super excited. So today's theme includes psych rock, some kind of like music that stacks upon itself as you go through, and experimental post rock. So should be interesting and eclectic. I got physical items there that I can't reach because I got headphones on. And it's gonna be awesome. Do I want? No, they're already hooked up. They're already set up. So we're good. So we're gonna keep the chaos going on with the music scene by Blockhead, which is profoundly, what would you call it? It's like simplistic, but it builds across itself the whole time. I found this through an Adult Swim bumper, where there were kaleidoscopic animals running from a computer TV man and like morphing on themselves. So I thought it would be pretty cool. It's reminiscent for me there. And then I have a very niche track called My Version of the Underground by Rubber Zebra, which was one of those like random playlists that you get, or albums you get recommended to you on YouTube with like 1,000 views or whatever. And then I have Utzip by Angers de Portrain, which is the experimental band that took people by storm. They're from Canada. Have you guys heard them yet?
5: I'm not very like,
4: I feel like the mics are so far down. Maybe, does that help? There you go.
5: Oh, yeah, that's a lot better.
4: Yours is kind of quiet.
3: Hello.
4: Yeah, there we go. Okay, now you're actually more audible.
5: This is out of my zone. I'm like, everything you're listening, I'm unfamiliar with. So this is going to be fun for me.
4: That's cool. I'll make sure to crank it in the control room. How about you?
3: I'm also not super familiar with the music, but okay. I am familiar with Adult Swim.
4: Yeah, there you go. Yeah, I think the one to listen to is going to be the Angers de Portrain one. We'll point that one out. That one's really weird. It's microtonal and polyrhythmic at the same time. So it has in-between notes inside the scales and two different tempos at the same time that just like you can hear depending on con. It's cool. The whole reason why they got popular is because their costumes are super like big. Their whole thing is like they're a rock band. They're aliens from out of space crashing down to Earth for to bring humans rock and roll.
5: It's
4: like
5: awesome.
4: their performance thing. But they also people gripped onto them with the anti-AI movement because they like represented the infinite human creativity. Like, this is unpredictable and crazy, and their designs have these dots that look like the anti aliasing tracking stuff too. So I'll pull up a photo of those so you guys can see them, and also we'll have to get your thoughts afterwards for sure. So without further ado, let's dive deeper into Hyper Chaos with the music scene by Blockhead.

0: What's going on, folks? This is Jester Juice in the Serendipitous Soliloquy, experiencing hyper chaos with...
1: DV. Start yelling.
2: Hello, I'm Tristan.
3: Hi, I'm Annabelle.
0: Whoa, they don't have any cool, spy names.
4: Can I introduce myself?
0: Yeah.
4: Goop!
0: There we go, that's what I need. Goop is, mastering the kendama right now, thanks to a trainee who is very experienced. We think Kaminar may or may not be taking nationals this year. We have trainee Elliot carry that.
4: A variety of skills in this station.
0: Yeah.
4: What else do you think we need to acquire? Like, so that's something we don't have.
0: We need a yodeling choir that's really, like, ridiculously good for no reason. We do need fencers. That'd be really funny, too.
4: Is anyone a fencer?
0: Yeah. Well, no. We let... one of the people that just got in was a fencer, I think.
2: She got like full-time bakers.
4: We don't have security.
0: We should just become knights. Come to Kaminar, you got a whole trainee process and then the knighting process. And we just all know how to sword fight and
4: defend Phillips County.
0: Yeah. When evil's afoot, we go out.
4: Yeah, I'm ready to die about this.
0: Yeah. Well, that's the oath you got to swear.
4: Right.
0: Yeah, over Altman Hall. But you just listened to Cadenza's Lenses by Psychedelic Porn Crumpets for off of High Visceral Part 1. I think I talked about it last time, but man, what a fantastic concert that I experienced last week with them. We're moving on to Pyramids by Naked Giants, Sarnez by Ange de Portrain once again, and then Stonk by Moon Hooch. It's going to be a fun show, folks. Be sure to enjoy it. Bye!
4: Stay tuned.

0: What's going on, folks? This is Jester Deuce in the Serendipitous Soliloquy with...
1: Go!
2: Davey.
3: Tristan.
4: Annabelle.
0: And this is Hyper Chaos. You just listened to Stonk by Moonhooch. We're going to listen to two more songs before jumping into ad hocking into Oblivion, the talk show afterwards, which is going to be super fun. We're going to be talking about some Kaminar Media Club stuff to commemorate the closure of the four movie extravaganza that we had. We're also going to be talking about whatever else, because I got plenty of cool peeps around, and maybe they'll stick around to talk a little bit more. Maybe not. Who knows? You'll never know until the moment happens. We're going to listen to I'm a Cadaver, Alakazam by Psychedelic Porn Crumpets, and then we're going to finish it off with Ruler of Everything by Tally Hall, because what is Hyper Chaos without that song right at the end? Goop said classic, and then nailed a kendama trick. He's getting really good right now.
3: That song is classic.
0: Yeah, it really is.
3: Great way to end.
0: So, without further ado, folks, I'm a Cadaver, Alakazam.

0: What is up, folks? My mic is peaking, and you just listened to The Ruler of Everything by Tally Hall. We got plenty of peeps here for after Hyper Chaos. We're ad hocking into oblivion. I am Jester Deuce, and this is The Gang.
1: Hello. All right, I guess.
2: Oh, I didn't know we were on. This is Huntress Wizard. I'm here, too.
3: Hey, this is Annabelle, still here.
4: I'm DV, also still here.
5: Goop!
0: And Goop back there, Kendama practicing. I'm gonna swap out the...
1: I hope he does that the whole time.
0: The background music.
1: The yelling and the Kendama.
4: Also, I can hear it in the background.
0: This is so interesting. I'm gonna go ahead and...
4: It's probably my mic picking it up.
0: Play this ad council real quick and this other programming and then submit it and then see how it works, because the programming got done a little weird last, so...
1: We have a movie watcher here.
0: Oh, and I didn't take control until way later than I should have. A movie watcher.
2: Movie watcher.
0: What is up? Are you ready to chat? Yeah, come sit down. Come hang out. What is your DJ name again? Can you say it into the mic? Sorry.
6: I didn't hear it.
7: We're Restrepine.
0: Restrepine?
2: Is that cool? Whoa.
0: Nice.
6: There's a pronunciation on my page.
0: It's pretty cool. That's awesome. Cool. So we got peeps in here to talk about the movie. But first, we're going to play a little bit of programming. So I'll see you back in like 2 minutes. So don't leave, please.
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0: Okay, that's gonna be it for the. To be it for the programming, because the program itself is very odd, so we're not gonna worry about that. There are some issues, some technical difficulties, but technically everything was filled out, and I'm here talking to you folks, so it's all chill. Where is my a control room expansion? I don't know if we need a bigger control room. I'm not gonna lie. I would like it. There's something about, yeah, more mics would be funny, but like, there's something about how it feels a little crowded that makes you feel like you're in a little hole.
4: It's kind of like,
0: it's cozy.
4: Homie, it's lived in.
0: Yeah, right. Yeah.
4: I think they kicked out of the coaches.
5: Yeah, they did that last semester.
0: They didn't want them working here anymore. So, to get into the long story made somewhat short, as I get the background music loaded up a little bit. I mean, this is technically, I did all that effort for nothing. See ya, have a great night.
4: Sweet.
1: Sit down.
0: Yay. Okay, here we go. So yeah, so now we're gonna talk about the media club stuff. So for those who may or may not know, DV, did you know about Media Club?
4: I feel like I may or may not have known about it. Was that the thing on Wednesdays?
0: Yeah.
4: You watch movies?
0: Yeah, I've been doing
4: that. I haven't been able to make that. Those are busy days for me.
0: Are they busy until late?
4: Yeah. I got Nesby typically until like...
0: That's 7, right. We talked about this before. Yeah. Well, everyone who's in Canar is invited. So if you're listening to this and you're coming to Canar and you don't know, we do it Wednesdays at 9.
2: You watch movies.
0: You watch movies.
2: Watch more movies.
0: And then if you don't know what you do at 8:30, you talk about a short story. That's what we're running with. So we watched. Have you watched any anime or?
4: I watched a decent amount of shows. Nah, okay. Maybe like a single digit number.
0: Okay, that's cool. Because this was Neon Genesis Evangelion.

0: So I'm making sure all the mic's right. So basically, we're going to talk through the perspective. We're going to talk to you through the perspective of the listener. Okay. As someone who doesn't know, and then we'll be able to talk about the movie series. How about that?
1: Yeah. This will catch me up to speed a little bit too.
0: Yeah. So Evangelion is a series, an anime series that was made in the 90s. I'm going to do a crazy recap real quick. Check this. With a protagonist that gets called in by his dad to pilot a robot to fight these dystopic and powerful beings from like outer space called angels. It's very biblical. But he has a complex and doesn't want to get into the robot. The series is 24 episodes long, and then people didn't like the ending to the original series, so the creator made a second movie, or a movie that covers the last two episodes of the 24-episode series, and rewrites the ending, and it's like a bad ending, basically. It's very different. It's very interesting.
2: There's a bunch more out of that, too, right?
0: Well, so what we did in Media Club is we watched 1 through 4 of the Rebuild series, which was Evangelion 1.0 You Cannot Redo. I don't know. It's like the subtitles are kind of stupid. Do you remember them? Or
3: I do not remember them. I can pull them up if you want.
0: You remember
3: them? Oh, you remember them?
4: One of them is You Will Not Remain, and then one's You Can't Redo.
0: You Can't Redo, and You Will Not Remain, and the can't and the not are in parentheses.
4: Yeah, and then what was the...
0: You Are Not Alone or something like that?
4: Yeah.
0: Oh, okay. I got a finger point. Yeah.
3: I think one of them might be You Cannot Go Back or Return.
0: Oh, maybe. You Cannot Return. That makes sense. Yeah, something like that. So this Rebuild series is the first movie is a recap of like the first 12 episodes of the original series, which is why we picked it originally, because we were at Casablanca talking with I gotta remember what is he's another wizard.
4: We were talking to
0: Existential.
4: Oh yeah, MC Existential.
0: MC Existential.
4: And then some peeps not in Kaminar.
0: MC Toadstool.
4: Yeah.
0: And Discovery. I was talking with them in Casablanca.
4: Zilch.
0: And Zilch. Sorry, that's what I meant. Not Toadstool. Sorry. I think that if MC Zilch is listening right now, they know why I said MC Toadstool. There is an MC Toadstool. They're just no longer here. We were talking in Casablanca, and they're like, we should be watching movies or something. And they're like, yeah, maybe an anime movie. And then we all got on an Evangelion, and then off of being an Evangelion, we're like, wait, what would be perfect would be to watch the Rebuild movies because they recap Evangelion so other people could come and join us, which kind of worked. We actually did have a couple of people who hadn't seen it. The second movie, third movie, and the fourth movie go on their own continuity, and they have their own ending.
2: I feel like it's kind of crazy that you said it's a 24-episode show.
0: Yeah.
2: To have a movie that recaps. I feel like for anime, that's kind of short.
0: Yeah,
2: that's
0: no, you're
2: like
0: right.
2: If Death Note had a
0: It was
2: had a
0: very
2: movie
0: quick.
2: Just, like,
0: how did you guys feel about that?
4: I think the first movie recapped like the first maybe 8 episodes, and then the second movie did like a half recap and then just started delving into some crazy stuff where it was like mostly stuff that was familiar and then just random stuff that was not familiar.
3: Yeah, I forgot what I was going to say. Right. This was the first time I've ever watched an anime movie recap. I think it went to like the first 12 episodes or so. And when we got to the second movie, I thought it would be more of the same. So I was excited for this is like minor spoilers, but the weird angel where Shinji gets sucked into the black and white.
0: Is it Gabriel?
3: I don't remember the name. Not the pyramid.
0: I'm just
3: one.
0: Saying a biblical angel name.
3: The
0: too.
3: One, the
0: I
3: one where you get
0: it,
3: the
0: know.
3: One where Shinji gets sucked into the ground is in hell for like 2 episodes.
0: What?
3: You don't remember that?
0: No. What? It's been a while since I watched the original series, though. Mm. I'm sounding like I'm like across the room. The mic's
3: but yeah,
0: into
3: I was.
0: My face.
3: I was looking forward to see a reanimated version of that, but it just never came.
0: And you, Mr. Trainee.
1: Yeah.
0: You have seen the original? You haven't seen any of it?
1: No, so I've seen like maybe the first 3 episodes of the original series.
0: So you just came because you're a real one.
1: I heard Movie Night and I was like, I'm going to get in early on this because I love movie nights. I love movies.
0: Yeah,
1: I'm a big media.
0: You cashed in. You were the first trainee to ever come to the movie nights.
1: Yeah, I'm a huge...
0: I didn't even make the announcement yet. I was going to make the announcement next week because we were watching the series, we're watching the end of it, but you pulled up.
1: Yeah. Well, I'm a huge, huge media guy, so like movies, books, anything. I was like, if there's a weekly movie night, I'm getting
0: and I'm giving out popcorn. Like, think about that. No,

0: am giving up popcorn.
1: But I do. I feel like a little bit also the perspective of like a outsider in this conversation.
0: Yeah.
1: I know bits and pieces of like, I know of Evangelion, but I don't know about it.
0: It's very interesting. I would say it's like, and you guys can back this up, I guess, too. It's like atmospheric, at least the original anime. It has that cel-painted vibe. It has like very noticeable sound cues and backgrounds, and it creates a very specific emotion, I feel like.
2: 90s sci-fi anime.
1: I do recognize it as a little bit like genre-defining.
0: Yeah, it is cool. It is super cool. I think it was enjoyable watching. I think watching these movies was interesting because without Media Club, I probably would have never watched those movies. I'm not going to lie. I would have always thought about it.
3: I would have had such a hard time after like the second one to have sat down to see the third one. And the third one like low-key cooked the second one, and then the fourth one was just bad. So yeah, what's your guys' really lured me in there.
0: What's your guys' ranking coming out of it? Because I have a pretty strong ranking, I feel like.
4: Wow, why this background track get so scary?
0: It's from a game called Hylix. It's one of my favorite games.
2: Mm. We're about to share all our controversial opinions. Okay, I was doing homework for most of the fourth movie, but every time I looked up, I saw flashing colors and complete nonsense on the screen.
0: Some of that nonsense was cool, though.
2: It did look very
0: visually
2: cool.
0: Visually, it was
2: a
0: cool movie, and story-wise.
2: I love flashing lights. Yeah. So I'm sure I would have liked it, but I think out of the ones that I saw, probably the first and then the third, and then I don't really remember what happened in the second. It was just kind of forgettable.
0: The second was, yeah. Because the first is like, the first gets to ride on the actual series. The second one was like, what is going on? The third one was like, this is awesome, the fight scenes are awesome. And the fourth one was like, the worst dubbing possibly ever conceived.
1: This is so bad!
0: Oh no! Run!
3: It's like genuinely the world is ending or something like that, and somebody's in like the cockpit being like, oh, that's crazy.
0: Huh.
3: That's
0: this
3: really
0: is very
3: odd.
0: Strange.
3: You've got like random Fiverr voice actors in the background being like, we're from the future. You know, they're like, they're just saying
0: cool
3: silly
0: too.
3: Stuff.
0: The visuals were crazy though, because they had like a parallel to the end of Evangelion movie, which I won't get into details for spoilers, but they modeled it with like CGI, but it was like different than the other CGI in the movie. Because like some of the CGI was like, this is not as good, but the ending parts with the CGI was like, this are really cool visuals from a movie.
3: I feel like they got a bunch of really passionate artists who really liked the Evangelion series, and then they put them in a room, and then whoever was writing it was in a separate room, and so the animators were doing crazy stuff, and then the writer came in and was like,
0: what do they even say when they see this?
3: Run! It felt like they wrote it after they animated, which doesn't make sense, but like it felt clobbered together. I agree with Jester Juice on like sort of the rankings, but I would say that for me, the first one was just so well animated and reminiscent of the original series.
0: You're right, yeah.
3: And then the third one was okay. I don't know. The second and fourth one were at bottom tier together, where I could not sit through them without feeling a little bit of agony.
0: I think what puts the third one at the top for me is that the third one has this, like, we talked about a little bit, like, two shows ago. Just Huntress, Wizard, and I. But the third one has this quality of, like, Evangelion ends at a certain point because it has to, right? Like, the plot necessitates it ending. And the third movie essentially is, like, what if Evangelion didn't end there, though? And I think that's so cool because you get to see a whole different side of these characters that are, like, aged up in a lot of ways and whatnot. And also, like, you get to learn things about the lore that you would have never learned, which is just so neat.
2: Also, whole different outfit to every character.
0: Oh, the drip.
2: Oh my god.
0: Oh, the drip. The drip was crazy in that movie. They were looking so tough. Yeah, and like I think the Evangelion itself was like modded. It was kitted out differently too. I like from the start I was like, this is awesome. So that was pretty cool.
1: I did wonder a little bit about the fourth movie, like how much I was wondering, like, are these guys who have seen the movies before, like, are these guys understanding what's going on, or is half of this being made up on the spot?
0: Oh my god, it's also like it's also like Dark Souls lore, like where it's like you gotta pick it up on little details. And if you watch enough, like honestly, watching this movie series has made me understand the main plot

0: so much more.
1: Golgotha.
0: Yeah, that's crazy too. Like, that just being around was awesome.
2: The Dead Sea Scrolls.
0: The Dead Sea Scrolls and the rumors of Apocryphon are coming towards us.
3: Yeah, like, I was wondering how much of that was, like, are they just throwing out buzzwords and no one knows what they're talking about?
4: Every single bit of awesome religious lore.
0: It is cool, yeah. But, like, I don't know, if you're worried about Evangelion, mute your radio for 5 seconds as I give, like, a very vague overview of stuff that is revealed. It's like, essentially all of it is a power struggle between, like, the entity that created mankind and the entity that created the angels is, like, the core concept. So it has, like, a biblical rift to it all. And that doesn't give away a lot of the plot, honestly, because it'd be hard enough for you to piece that together just watching it. But it's so vague about it that when you do watch that 4-hour long video recapping everything, you're like, whoa, this might be super smart. And it's kind of smart, but it's not really. But the way it plays out is super funny to make fun of, because, like, something will explode and they'll be like, oh, they didn't do the sacraments appropriately. But yeah, I think glory to Media Club. That was awesome. I had a great time with this, and now we're moving to the next stage.
3: I would love to see someone, like, watch all of that for the first time. Like, they see the explosion, and before any of the characters say anything, they're like, they didn't do the sacrament right.
0: That's so funny. Yeah, unheard of, basically. I'm kind of stuck on what short story we should read for next week, though, because we don't have a movie, so I can't do a thoughtful pairing.
2: I feel like we should do a pairing, because if we pick the movie first, it might be easier for, like, you or I to figure out, like, a short story or something, or if somebody else has a recommendation.
0: Yeah,
2: that would be great too.
3: Might be a good, like, end of the segment conversation talking about, like, next week. But based on the short story that we did read, I'm like, okay, if we're going for, like, something that's kind of thought-provoking.
0: Which we read, for those listening, we read, is it just called Those Who Walk Away?
3: I think Those Who Walk
0: those
3: From
0: who,
3: Omelas.
0: Yeah, Those Who Walk From Omelas, which is a 5-page long short story about a, I need to summarize it. It's cool. It talks about utopia and the cost of it. So,
2: and it gets,
0: read it.
2: It gets through pretty quickly with what it's trying to convey. So I feel like it's just a good quick read if you wanted to feel something. If you want to feel something.
0: Yeah,
2: I
0: you
2: think.
0: Want a little emotional tilt.
3: But if we're going for a thought-provoking movie, I have an idea that, like, it quickly came to mind, because it's a similar, like, I bet we would have a lot to say about it.
2: Oh, shout it out.
0: What is it?
3: It's
0: gatekeeping it.
3: There's this Netflix movie called Another Round.
0: Oh, yeah, you mentioned that. Yeah. Okay. So, I didn't look into it at all because I was at the gym at the time, but I saw that you messaged it.
3: I think it'd be good. I mean, there's a lot of interesting stuff to talk about, but I think there's also a quality to it that, like, if we're in a whole group of people, there will be some parts that we can kind of giggle at.
0: That's cool.
3: But, you know, then sit down and be like, wow, man.
0: Yeah, that would be neat. Yeah, I think it's going to be interesting because I feel like, well, here's what I know from the Media Club chat, which you can comment on too. But I'll be like, guys, I have no idea how many people would show up to my house the first time I did it, because I was like, we're doing this, and I didn't hear from anyone, and then all of a sudden people pulled. Like, I knew that MC Zilch Discovery and MC Existential were gonna pull up, so I was like, yeah, I'm gonna have a good time either way. But then we had, like, more than that pull up, and I was like, whoa, this is awesome. But coming out of this, like, series, now we have to figure out the best way to, like, meet everyone's needs. And at this point, I feel like it's firm enough to say that Wednesdays at 9, like, that's going to be the time, because it has been so far, and it's been working for the people who have been already there for a month. If we could change it to be better, that'd be cool, but I'm not sure that's possible, so we'll have to see. But how do we democratically pick a movie and a short story with the knowledge that no one's going to be voting in the chat, because half the people that pull up aren't even in the chat. They're just hearing about it and pulling up. So that's the one thing, is, like, I want to vote on the movie to make it fair, but I think what it'll also be is we'll just have to choose.
5: Sometimes
0: some point,
5: you got to be a little authoritarian.
0: Yeah. That's what I'm saying. So
2: when the win to me comes out.
0: Well,
2: like,
0: there's no win
2: polls.
0: To me. It's going to be, I'm just going to, like, we're going to collect it together. I'm going to be like, vote on it. If no one votes, I'll be like, congratulations, we're doing this one.
2: I feel like people do appreciate, like, a mystery movie night, though. Yeah. Like, I go in blind to a lot of movies just because I feel like it's more fun. But I feel like most of the people, like, everyone who showed up had read it or was planning to read it by the time they got there. So I feel like
0: the short story.
2: If we just shout out a short story.
0: The short story is interesting because you got to get, like, a PDF or something, or, like, some way to access it. The problem is I just don't know that many short stories. I don't know.
2: I used to

0: read like the collections and like anthologies, but they weren't very thought provoking. It was just more of like a pass the time short story type thing.
1: Got a good team on this.
0: Omelas was like kind of a hard. That was such a. That's so hard to follow up with because that was so
2: that's
0: good.
2: Such a, yeah, we did go out the gate swinging.
3: I don't think people actually care that much if they're just showing up for a mystery movie.
2: Yeah.
3: And if excuse me. If you show up and you see the second Evangelion movie and then you return for the third, I think your tolerance for random movie is pretty high.
2: That's pretty good. Yeah.
3: So I don't.
2: That's another thing too. I could just say, well, we'll find out. Like, just pick one.
3: Yeah. I don't think even if the people in the chat do vote, it doesn't really matter to the people who didn't vote because it's still a mystery.
2: Yeah, that's a good point. And also, like, at the end of the day, you pulled up for movie night. We're gonna watch a movie. So
1: yeah,
2: I think it'll be pretty good.
1: I do want to say, like, I mean. I saw, we're watching the fourth movie in this installment and reading this short story, and I went, cool.
2: You're the goat.
1: Yeah, I mean.
2: You're locked in. Have you talked to any trainees about your experience with movie night and how it changed your life and cured all your ailments? I'm sitting there. I'm not letting them know. I'm sitting on a mountain of gold, and I'm going to keep farming.
1: These guys think they're in KM&R, but they don't even know.
2: They don't know. They don't know about the movie club that's really public.
0: The secret KM&R.
2: Yeah, the media club that I'm like, hey, everyone pull up. Yeah, I think it's been really fun. I just like talking about, I think it's an interesting like opportunity to actually talk about things in person and have a shared mutual experience. Because a lot of the times it's like, oh, did you see that? You know, but it's super easy to just put a movie on the TV and have people pull up. You
1: it
2: know?
1: Is it is nice to not to have the same conversation going, yo, did you see that movie? Yeah, I saw it. Yo, it was good, right? And then that's it.
2: Also, so catching funny. People before they can scroll about it, too. I think that's neat. Is like everyone afterwards is so excited to talk about it that no one's like reading Letterboxd reviews or like having watched a video breaking down all the plot points. Like you get everyone's raw emotions right at the end, which is cool. It creates like a more like original discussion, I suppose. Also, not enough people read the short story before they pulled up to even like look up the synopsis on it. Like, I think MC Existential. It was so funny, page. Dude. MC Existential walked to the bathroom. He's like, "I'm gonna read this." Everyone was reading at the time, and then he walked out, and there were people talking about it in the room. And when he walks to the bathroom, he goes, "That was pretty great, huh?" It's like him. It's him walking to the bathroom. I'm like, that's the funniest thing I've ever seen. He was like, "That was awesome."
1: He was still, like, buckling his pants.
2: Yeah, coming out. I was like, that's so funny. Yeah, that was so good. That was so good.
3: I feel like I should ask, could we please preload the movie
2: in a different tab? Yeah,
3: it's been four. We've done this four times.
2: The second time was really good because I...
3: Oh, with the messed up subtitles.
2: That was the first time.
3: when the voices were just gone.
2: That was the first time. The second time I got it off. Well, I can't talk about my method. Services. Like where? I rented it.
0: Jester Juice never preps the movie beforehand. There will always be a 10-minute period.
2: Stop.
0: We watched like the first part of Evangelion, like the second or first movie, with like only background noises.
2: Don't say that. Okay, stop.
0: That was so funny.
2: Hold on. One of the things about that though, one of the things I'll say, that movie series particularly was so hard to find.
0: This is true.
2: Legitimate and illegitimate both. Like I'm being honest. I looked through like. I rented it on a major video streaming platform where anyone can upload to it, and that was for the second movie. And then I tried to look it up for the third movie, couldn't rent it. I was like, "What?" Like it's like, and it's only available in the weirdest places. So that one was really hard. It'll be really easy to get the other movies, whether that be physical orders or renting it or whatnot.
3: Summer group trip to Japan to stockpile anime movies.
2: Yeah, there we go. Yeah. We'll take it by storm. Man, they're cheap there too. I'd like to get. It would be really cool if we could get all of them physically. It's just that'd be a lot of money to buy on DVD.
0: Well, like especially if it was like new movies too. New movies are just like I was looking at
2: $30 for no reason.
0: Genuinely, I was looking at Backrooms because we were talking about possibly buying Backrooms so we could show people over. Time because it just looks it's kind of a historical piece now, we haven't seen it but we wanted to wait to see it on physical, and then I looked, it's $35 in like the A24 store, and then they're selling like fake
4: Blu-ray
0: fake DVDs on eBay, like clearly not shipped out yet, so we can't access
2: it's difficult. I feel like, but on the flip side, have you guys looked at what some of these series

0: reviews cost on DVD, because my mind was blown. It's like $50 for like, it's like, I think it's like $100 total to own all of South Park physically. I was like, what?
1: I think it's really just the fact that at least 20 seasons and stuff, physicals is really just for enthusiasts.
0: Yeah, yeah.
1: Nobody buys DVD players anymore, like Blu-ray players, all that. That's something you don't see anymore. I remember last movie I bought, I think it might have been like Infinity War or something
0: we
1: like that.
0: We bought Mars Attacks.
1: It was like $30 though.
2: I bought the first three of the Alien movies on DVD or Blu-ray because I love them so much. But I also just, those are ones that I show people frequently and I don't like having to switch between sources to get them.
1: I need to watch those movies. I watched Alien Romulus, I think. Whoa. That's the first one I ever watched.
0: I watched the first movie and I watched Prometheus. Which I guess is a spoiler. So don't
1: I watched
0: worry about
1: a little
0: that.
1: Bit of
3: I don't,
1: Alien.
3: I don't think
1: too.
3: Prometheus is a. I don't think the movie title is a spoiler, but I'm the same. I haven't seen the second Alien
0: movie.
3: Well,
0: I think saying it's involved with Alien might be a little.
2: Well, it's like no. They're all in the series. Like if you were to look up, oh, how do I do an Alien marathon? Then Prometheus and what's the other one? Covenant or something like that. They're both still in there, but I think that. People sleep on Aliens. I think Aliens is almost better than the first movie, and I know that's a common take, but if you haven't seen Aliens, which is the second movie, highly recommend it. If you didn't like Prometheus, Covenant, or Romulus, which are the newer, like, higher adaptation ones, definitely check out Aliens. It's got the same, like, grungy appeal as the first movie with more action, and I just think it's definitely cooler visually. I don't know what they did with the third and fourth movie. I don't talk about those. The fourth one was bad, and the third one was, like, okay. But as a series, it's one of my favorites to, like, re-binge with people.
0: What is... Oh, sorry, you're going to say something.
4: Well, just talking about the, like, doing another movie series, I think it'd be really funny to watch through every single version of Nosferatu.
0: Oh.
4: Like, starting with, like, the silent German film.
0: Well, I think it would be really cool if Media Club, if we were able to pull off, like, a weekend, like, once a month or twice
4: like
0: a month,
4: binge.
0: A weekend
2: Dude.
0: Binge.
4: Yeah.
0: Where it's like, okay, we get together, we'll watch three movies or something like that.
2: And then
0: you know
2: we could
0: I mean?
2: Read, like, a poem. Like, I feel like, especially for the older, like, Nosferatu-esque movies, we could read, like, I was thinking, like, Edgar Allan Poe earlier might be a good, just for, like, anthologies of short stories and poetry. Especially, like, horror season, but, like, if we had a darker movie, those would definitely go along with it.
1: Watch Simpsons, then read the Edgar Allan.
0: Yeah, I think that can be cool, because that's what we're trying to do to get the Evangelion series, like, put to rest, because ideally, in a perfect world where I didn't see a super cool concert on Wednesday, I would have had the Evangelion would have been one whole month. And then we would have gotten done right in time for all the trainees to get accepted.
4: Oh, yeah.
0: And then this weekend rolls around. And I go, hey, guys, we're watching this movie. And instead I was like, yeah, I guess I'll just be quiet about it because I'm not going to hard invite 23 people who are going to want to come to the fourth movie of something.
2: It's the worst one.
3: I almost said something really stupid. Well, I was gonna say we should read the manga, and then I remembered that it wasn't based on a manga.
0: Yeah, we should read the manga. That'd be cool, though, doing a manga-based one as well. Or we thought, like, doing an anime movie weekend.
2: Does, like, Goodbye... It's not Goodbye Eri, but Look Back might have... That's a movie, and I also think might be a manga.
0: I read it. Yeah, I read all the one-shots.
2: I feel like if there's a one-shot that's good and that also has a movie adaptation, that would be a good one to go for, too, since people don't have to, like, fully commit.
0: That's a good point. Yeah, and the other thing I was going to ask, too, I was going to ask you kind of more specifically, but everyone in the room is included with this question. Huntress Wizard and I have watched a good amount of, like, kind of experimental, arty, somewhat films. Like, what was the one with the Kratts?
2: The one with the Kratts was November.
0: We watched November.
2: I want to say it's Estonian. It's definitely up in, like, the north kind of near Russian border area. But it was so strange. It was black and white, and it was, like...
0: It was
2: a small village that had this weird element of magic to it, and they had these creatures called Kratts who would do like their chores and were made out of like random tools. It was weird.
0: But they followed like every order and purpose, and they had to be made with like human material, right? Like
2: yeah, it was
0: like hair. It was like witchcraft.
2: It was like witchcraft. If you've seen The Witch, and you liked The Witch, definitely

0: looks like a little bit like a fleshy, strange entity, and he
1: and
0: has to
1: he's like
0: take care of
1: the
0: it.
1: Whole time.
0: He's awkward and like he looks really thirsty the entire time.
2: Yeah,
0: he's like, I don't know what's
3: going like,
0: on.
3: Flubber.
4: I remember
3: Robin Williams.
2: When I was really young, the only reason I know about Eraserhead is because, funny story, when I was younger, my parents blocked YouTube on the
1: no way.
2: On the
1: Yeah,
2: so I found entertainment in other methods, primarily Twitch and searching up GIFs.
1: Oh, no.
2: And by some GIFs. Yes, GIFs.
1: Beautiful.
2: but I somehow found the baby from Eraserhead.
1: No way.
2: And that's all I know about the movie.
1: Oh, my gosh. That yeah. Well,
0: that's like finding, like, Don't Hug Me, I'm Scared at a young age. It's just not right for you at
1: I
0: that
1: was
0: time.
1: So, yeah, Don't Hug Me, I'm Scared made me so uncomfortable when I was little. I watched the Fine Bros react to Don't Hug Me, I'm Scared or something like that. And I was like, I was freaked out.
0: My brother geeking. Put me on. I came into, like, my parents' bedroom or something like that. And he had his whatever iPad or tablet out kind of thing, or we didn't really have that many resources, but they were like, he was like, don't watch this video. He's like showing it to me. He's like, don't watch this video. And it was so funny. And so I went in, I looked at it, and I was like, oh, and I was way too young.
3: I've seen it. I didn't see it when I was like young.
1: Oh.
3: So I didn't really have the like
1: burned. It's not
3: I didn't have
1: the
3: canon experience with it.
2: Have any of you kept up with it? Because I know they got a Netflix series.
1: Whoa, no, I haven't kept up to that degree. I think I tried to get up to date on the lore, but I couldn't watch the videos all the way because I was bored.
0: I tried because they kept releasing really cool, like, teaser videos for, like, a full animated, or not animated, but, like, it's, like, stop-motion puppetry and whatnot, right? They had, like, a whole puppet town that they were going to do, and then that was back in, like, 2022 or something like
1: Whoa.
0: That. And then I never saw what came of it later, because I was keeping up,
1: dude.
0: But then I thought they dropped it entirely.
1: Full body shivers.
5: Didn't they produce an episode of, like, Amazing World of Gumball, I want to say?
1: They did, yeah. They were in Amazing World of Gumball or something like that.
5: Yeah,
1: or like,
5: yeah.
1: They
5: I think
1: cameoed.
5: There was a whole episode where they were visible all the time,
1: yeah.
5: And they produced it.
1: Just cool.
2: Have any of you heard of Blame?
1: Yes. I need to read that.
2: I was looking at it, and it looks like there's also a 6-episode series and a movie.
1: Whoa.
2: I don't... Lots of... From what I'm seeing, lots of 67s appearing everywhere. For, like, the episode, there's
1: that.
2: 6 or 7 episodes.
1: 6 or 7 episodes. Another one that's, like, kind of... if we were to do either, like, just a movie or do, like, an anime weekend kind of thing... one that would be really cool to rewatch and is kind of artsy is Angel's Egg.
2: I mentioned that. Did you? Yeah.
0: Wait. Yes. So is your DJ name's Remistrippin? Remistrippin?
2: Let me
1: do a quick piece
3: yeah, another, on another
1: that.
3: Niche flex. Yeah, there's a pronunciation guide online.
0: So. I low-key don't know how to read the pronunciation guide, but we were talking about the movie Angel's Egg at the very end of watching the Evangelion movie, and that would be so fun to watch as Movie Club, just because it's really interesting and artsy, but...
1: Well, also, there's a lot you can interpret from it, and genuinely, even going on Letterboxd afterwards and reading through it, I don't think anyone fully understands that movie, which is beautiful, because it's awesome.
0: We're restripping.
3: There's another, like, probably not as artsy, but a... series, like this anime series. It's short. It's like weekend bingeable kind of thing. The whole thing might be like 7 hours long, maybe less. Japan Sinks. I think the full name might be Japan Sinks 2020. But it's really good.
0: That was one that I feel like came out in 2020 during the pandemic that I watched on like Netflix, and it doesn't it follow like a big earthquake type thing that ends the maybe.
3: Yeah. So it doesn't end the world. Well, I don't know how much I want to.
0: I don't remember what the. I don't want to spoil it by, like,
3: right.
0: Recounting.
3: You
0: but
3: get the. You're
0: yeah.
3: basically.
0: That was weird. I forgot that one came out, and then I never asked anyone if they had seen it, so I was like, wait.
3: Yeah, that
0: did
3: was.
0: I see that? Did that happen?
3: That was a weekend binge for me, and that one was like. That's definitely one that you kind of like. You finish it and sit back and go, like,
1: that's cool.
3: Wow, man.
0: Yeah.
1: That's what we're all in search of. I don't know. I feel like, yeah, the Evangelion movies were fun, but it definitely was like, and Hunter Swizzard and I were talking about it because we watched a lot of movies outside. We've been watching a lot of Hunter outside instead of movies, but it's been great. It's kind of better than a movie in some ways. But Evangelion kind of

0: replacing the weekly movie. You know what I mean? Like, sometimes you watch a movie and you're like, whoa, that was the greatest thing I've ever heard or seen. And then to watch Evangelion is like, that's really cool. And then just to, like, leave. I want movies that linger. Like, I want a movie that has me going, dang.
1: I feel like a lot of the movies in theaters right now sadly feel like that, where it's like, I watch it and I'm like, well, that was pretty good.
0: That was pretty
1: cool. And
0: then
1: I ask people about it and they're like, it's my favorite movie. And I'm like, what'd you like about it? I just thought it was really cool.
0: Has everybody seen, we're going to start a conversation here if we all have. Has everybody seen Project Hail Mary? Is there any opinions on that? Have you seen it or no?
2: I've been meaning to read the book first.
0: Okay, yeah. Is that where you're at?
3: So that was on my read list, like, before I even knew the movie was coming out or being made. Yeah. And so I'm still, it's like you're on my backlog.
0: I'm not going to say anything about the plot. All I'm going to say is I thought it was really enjoyable. Some people were like, that was the greatest movie I've ever seen. Honestly, and I was like, how?
4: I definitely didn't enjoy as much as I think most people did.
0: Most people were like,
4: some people say it's better than
0: I don't know.
1: People were like, it's life changing for me. And I was really,
4: it was cool.
0: Like, it's like, yeah.
1: I loved The Martian. Like, I love The Martian 100%. And I probably liked it more than Project Hail Mary. I don't know if it was just the solo aspect of it or Matt Damon. I don't know. But I watched it with my family over and over. But I wanted to read the books. I go to every library, like, I've checked Casey Library and Missouri Libraries, or St. Louis Libraries, and genuinely, it'll be like, out of 36 copies, 0 available, 5 holds per copy. I'm like, what are we doing? There are 150 people who want to read this in St. Louis? What?
3: For The Martian?
1: For both! For The Martian and Project Hail Mary. Like, I've not seen them in stock at a library since the movie came out.
4: Oh, wow.
2: I regret not getting into it early, because I remember seeing about it like 2 years ago, and it just lingered in my list of things that I need to do. And I by now I've completely forgotten what it's about. I think it's like a guy gets...
4: About Project Hail Mary?
2: Yeah.
0: Yeah, this guy gets, like, pregnant.
2: Yeah. What?
0: No.
3: Exactly, duh.
0: It's a preg, actually.
2: I don't know. From what I can tell by people's impressions of it, it's existential horror space stuff. But also, from what I've seen from the
4: it's a
2: trailer...
4: Love story between him and Ailey.
2: It's actually, it's like, Outer Wilds, baby's first existential horror. Everyone says this changes their life, but it did kind of
0: feel like, yeah, you kind of summed it up a little bit. I think it's enjoyable.
1: Spot on,
0: yeah, you actually did nail it. I think it's enjoyable. Do not get me wrong. If you're someone who liked Project Hail Mary, I'm not saying it was bad. I'm just saying, like, the best movie you've seen this year, the greatest thing, like,
1: heavy hitters this year, I would say, from what I've seen and heard about, but, like, as much as I like Ryan Gosling's acting in the movie, I do feel like it combined a lot of what I love from The Martian and then stuff from Arrival. And so for me, it's just like, I would rather watch The Martian or Arrival again.
0: We had heavy hitters across this year for this year. I'm not saying necessarily because I also kind of feel the same way about Obsession. Like, I liked Obsession. I'm not saying that's the greatest movie I've seen ever. Like, it was good. I don't know if, like, people are like, what about the One Wish Willow, though? Like the lore. And then, like, there's going to be an Obsession 2 or something. Oh, it's like, which could be cool because the One Wish Willow is so open that you could just do anything if it's, like, people who messed up their lives with this, like, monkey's paw like object. But
3: it's not a movie about the One Wish Willow.
0: Yeah, exactly. You're right.
3: But director's like, guys, I was trying to make a point here.
0: Yeah. I was so anxious that whole movie because I was like, I like this movie.
4: That girl's pretty crazy,
0: but
4: right?
0: I was waiting for the ending to see if that guy was like, man, she was so nuts, and the credits would roll or something like that. Like, I was like, this movie could be leading up to the most misogynistic ending I've ever seen in my life.
4: I think the ending was kind of good.
0: I think that I was worried that they were going to exonerate the man in the movie, and I don't feel like they gave. I'm trying not to spoil it too much.
4: They left
0: been
4: a lot
0: for
4: of
0: a bit.
4: Things like up to interpretation.
0: Interpretation, but I don't feel like we were. The movie didn't end up being supporting an incel like crazy. I think is the big deal for me.
4: I said all the characters are definitely like saying what Bear did was wrong.
0: Yeah,
4: like he was wild, but at the same time, they were also in the wrong and didn't do anything to support her.
0: Yeah,
4: like. Do y'all care about spoilers?
3: I
2: do, yeah.
1: Oh, yeah, I wouldn't spoil this one.
0: Have you not

0: Seen it?
1: Obsession?
0: Yeah.
2: I have not seen Obsession
0: yet. Dude, okay, I'm not trying to talk about it. I was just saying, like,
2: I don't know what it's about.
0: People loved that movie, and then we had The Backrooms, which I haven't seen yet, and people loved that movie.
2: Okay. Something I need to say about Backrooms, and something I've just developed a bit more of an appreciation for, Backroom is an incredibly tight movie.
0: That's what I've been looking for!
2: You go in, you go out, there's a bit of thinking, but everything is nice and compact.
0: What do you guys think about, because that was actually my complaint about Project Hail Mary. I was like, there's 30 minutes that could be shaved off this movie, it'd be fine. And I think they were going for like a spacey atmosphere, but I was like, this is too long. But I was also saying most modern movies, you could shave 30 minutes off and I think they'd be fine.
2: You could.
0: Like, I think we're stretching.
2: Has anyone else here seen Iron Lung?
0: Yes.
3: I haven't seen it.
0: Okay.
2: If they had cut like 30 minutes off of
0: Yes. I've been saying this. If Iron Lung started with more of an interpretation of the game, where literally there was a timer or whatever they do in the game to show you that things are taking down, and they stayed within that time frame the whole movie, it would have been 10 times better.
4: The game is super short, but what I feel like the creator missed out on the opportunity of was making it kind of like a Saw-esque, like, escape room type, because that is kind of the vibe of the game.
1: Escape room?
4: Well, like, Saw the movie takes place in one room, pretty much, with very little external activity, and it takes place within, like, an hour. And so having a movie that's paced a lot better and having it be within that 1 hour time frame in, like, such a small room, I feel like they could have taken a lot there. But instead, it was dragged out with, like, 8 minute scenes of Markiplier like
0: shirtless
4: getting
0: and
4: damp.
0: Sweaty and
4: I'm
0: getting,
4: like, I don't need that. I don't need that.
0: Markiplier gets thrown against the wall.
2: Oh, I think it was mostly the ending though.
0: I thought the writing was a little lackluster too.
2: It's his first.
0: The dialogue
2: time.
0: Was pretty.
2: Also,
0: bad,
2: what are you gonna do? It's a two and a half hour movie where you're stuck on a boat the entire time.
0: That's what I'm saying. You cut an hour off of it. And you make it fast.
2: I will
0: good.
2: Say I was expecting to be put off by the little break in the middle where they get pulled back up.
0: Oh,
2: but
0: yeah.
2: But it did. I'm realizing now that it did break up the pacing in a nice way because 2 hours straight in that submarine.
0: Think that the idea of having it be over an hour and a half was crazy. Just in general. Like, I think the movie premise bases itself on being on a timer. The game bases itself on being on a timer. And so making it that long, I think, just took away from a lot of the tension.
4: And I think there are a ton
0: of... We had the worst audience ever when
4: oh
0: we were
4: my
0: watching
4: goodness.
0: It.
4: We were talking about this on Ad Hocs before, but we had an audience where, like, we were sitting kind of in the middle and the back, and to our right, there were genuinely 6 people all on their phones taking, like Snapchat screenshots. So we were getting flashed, too.
0: They were taking front-facing photos with flash on Snapchat. Ooh. So their entire screen would flash.
4: And it was like a mid-movie.
3: Yeah.
4: The entire movie from the start.
3: That's
4: it
3: what
4: was
3: you go
4: so
3: for,
4: bad.
3: To show people that you saw it.
0: That's what, exactly. That I can't stand.
4: I could be okay with it maybe in the first like 5 minutes of the movie. It was the entire time and it was like a whole family. And then in the front row, it was like a bunch of teenagers who clearly liked Markiplier. So it was like, what are we doing?
0: I just don't get the idea of, like, and I understand they're, like, teenagers and kind of stupid in the nicest way possible. The views expressed in this program are not those of Cayman are in the University of Missouri system and the University of Missouri Board of Curators, but they are my views. And Jester Deuce says, teenagers can be stupid, guys, I think.
4: No. When your parents there...
0: You don't think
2: I don't know if that warning was necessary to
0: I just
2: say
0: gotta
2: that.
0: Be you gotta cover it. You gotta cover it.
2: That
0: to say teenagers are stupid. Yeah.
2: I don't think you need to cover that.
4: But there's teenagers in the audience.
0: It's, yeah. Wait, I take it back. The Booze Expressions program are those in the Missouri. come in. Don't just stare outside. Come inside.
5: Express their views.
6: No. Come
0: in.
6: I prefer the outside.
0: You prefer the it's so funny because you guys could hear that on the radio for sure. He's outside of the control room. The glass is all fogged up. Whoa.
3: Just spitballing.
0: I just got assassinated for saying teenagers are silly.
4: Dang.
0: Oh my gosh, the next one. Do you think teenagers can be stupid?
7: Can you shout it for us, please?
0: Yes!
7: Why?
0: Undeveloped
1: prefrontal cortex.
5: Can we clip that? Start my.
1: Hey, what's up, guys? This is Jester Juice, and you're listening to Undeveloped

0: prefrontal cortex!
1: Hang on, I'm messaging my friend.
2: Probably this thing, right? This?
3: Yes, that's it.
4: Boom. I don't know if that's... Whoa, we're in safe harbor.
2: What does that mean?
4: We're in safe harbor.
5: That means we can
6: say whatever we want.
4: We can say it.
2: No, you can't say it. You can't say it.
4: Okay, well...
2: Did you curse?
4: No, that was a separate DJ, but I was just gonna say that movies could be like an hour... So many good movies, especially from like.
6: Say whatever I want.
4: We gotta. We're dump ready.
2: Wow. Dero saw me pre-fire the dump, like cue it up, and instantly his dump check was like deflated. It was a heavy counter.
4: No, but like movies that Jester, Juice, and I have watched are like well-rounded movies from the 80s and 90s that are all an hour and 30 minutes maximum, and they're so tightly paced.
2: So much better.
4: And I'm like, genuinely, if movies nowadays could get their pacing done in that amount of time, I feel like we would have banger after banger.
2: There's
4: but
2: no
4: instead,
2: confinement.
4: There's just like 2 hour and a half movies where I'm like sitting there and I'm like breaking apart while I'm watching it.
2: If when they're restricted to just the 90 minutes, they start to think in a way that allows the story to be told super sharply. The characterization gets stronger.
1: We need more 1 minute movies.
2: Think about it. Make them so short.
7: Yeah, can we bring back watching GIFs for entertainment?
2: Shut up! Okay.
4: Wait, but I feel like that had to have happened to me as a kid, because I feel like GIFs were so big, and I was scared to use YouTube.
2: That's when
4: and
2: images
4: so
2: started
4: I would just
2: moving
4: use
2: on internet.
4: That was my first time seeing a motion picture. No. GIFs were like... I feel like GIFs were huge, and I also saw tons of clips from, like, shows from GIFs. Just, like, characters I'd never seen before. But
2: yeah.
4: I feel like that's just, like, kids scrolling through iPad or something like that.
7: I was gonna say, like, almost all summer I can't stop rewatching Weekend at Bernie's.
2: No way.
7: Just because I love Weekend at Bernie's, but also I feel like it also has that quality you were talking about where it's so succinctly written. Like, it's written like a play. Like, everything it feels necessary,
2: yeah.
7: And every scene feels so tied into the next one. Like, you watch, you know what, it's a super old movie, I'll go ahead and spoil it, but, like, you watch the part where they hear the voice message of him saying, you know, oh, you gotta kill these two boys, and it just, the whole thing plays out in such a clever way where it's like, this was so well written. It's so,
2: yeah,
7: like, tied together perfectly.
1: Is that the movie where they kill their boss and have to puppet him around?
7: Yeah, well,
2: they don't kill him, but they do need to make sure that party goes off, right?
7: Yeah. Yeah, they do puppet him around, and it's awesome. It's a great movie.
2: Yeah, I think that, like, it is the confinement, right? Like, it's that ability to say, I only got this amount of time, so audiences need to understand my character strongly so I can get to what I want, and that they actually spend that time portraying what they're trying to show. That being said, if it's gonna be a longer movie, my other petition, I guess, our argument is that we need to bring back what do you call them? I was just in the front of my mind. Intermissions. Bring back an intermission. 2 hour long movie, make that movie around that intermission. Let me go to the bathroom in the middle of it. Because we're hitting 3 hour
1: it's
2: movies
1: like
2: in the
1: crazy
2: theaters. Every movie got to be a cinematic experience. Give me an intermission so I can go get more popcorn.
4: It feels inaccessible for people who can't sit down for that long. And I feel like movies nowadays most commonly are at least 2 hours. So when I'm taking like my grandparents to go see a new movie, they're like uncomfortable the entire second half of the film. Like, bring back an intermission if it's going to be the
2: if
4: length
2: we're gonna
4: of like
2: be sitting
4: a
2: there for
4: theatrical
2: 3 hours,
4: performance.
2: Everything's to be a cinematic experience, and I don't believe in it, dude. I don't think the Paw Patrol movie needs to be a 3 hour cinematic experience.
1: Didn't Endgame have an intermission because it was 3.5 hours?
2: I actually remember specifically. It didn't because I had to watch all of, like, I watched Infinity War and a couple Avengers movies to get caught up so I could go see Endgame, and I went by myself. My mom dropped me off at the mall, and I had to go to the bathroom so bad halfway into the movie, and so I just had to sit there the whole time. No intermission.
4: I'm sitting there watching everything happen.
2: I'm like,
4: giant soda beforehand, and I was just sitting there. I'm like tearing up. It's like the end of the movie. It's not even because anyone's dying. It's just because I really, really need to use the bathroom.
7: I do kind of sit down at the start of, like, almost every movie nowadays. I'll sit down at the start of it in a theater and immediately start assessing for, like, is this a good scene for me to go up and go use the restroom?
2: Which,
7: like,
2: is like, because
7: I know there's going to have to be
2: a
7: point.
2: I missed a chunk of Nosferatu because I had acid reflux.

0: the hiccups and I needed to go to the bathroom and there was no good time for it. Like, I just think, like, you do miss stuff. And I think if you're going to be sitting there for 3 hours, which is a long time, also an hour and a half long movie, you watch that sucker, you stand up, you go. That's like watching, I don't know, like 4 episodes of a show you like that's 20 minutes each. You know, like, it's pretty chill. You can go do other things. When it's 3 hours...
1: Yeah.
0: Let's watch a 3-hour movie right now, guys.
2: Yeah.
1: I heard people start making guides and stuff for like scenes to go up. Yeah,
0: clearly there's a need.
3: I think there's actually a website for that.
0: Really?
3: I don't remember what it's called, but I'm pretty sure it exists.
0: Where you can stand up. Well, also too, I feel like it would be a good idea for movie theaters to do from like a marketing standpoint. Don't make it super long, but yeah, have intermissions, plan it out throughout your movies, and then people hit the concessions, right? Like,
2: I wonder how long...
0: Buy a little box of candy because you know you're going to be there. Maybe a soda. You've been thirsty. Mm. Think about it.
2: I wonder how long... Or maybe this is already an issue and we're just like not paying close enough attention. But how long it'll be before we kind of have the second screen issue, but for this.
0: For
2: where
0: the movies?
2: They just start adding fluff midway through because they know people are going to get up.
0: Oh, the second screen ability. That's crazy. I would hate to see that happen. I'd actually be so... upset.
1: Did I elaborate on that?
0: What so the second... Oh, do you want to take it?
2: I mean, you probably will explain it better, but I guess... So basically, the whole second screen issue is that a lot of executives are kind of pressuring their writers and stuff to... basically make their shows watchable via like peripheral vision. Like basically write this, assuming that someone is on their phone right now. And so like dialogue will overly explain things. They don't use show don't tell anymore. They just tell.
0: They tell, and they also will
1: accessibility.
0: Their audio mixing will be based on forcing you to look up and look down. So like whenever they want you to pay attention, what they'll do is throw in like an explosion. The explosion will go and they'll go, oh my gosh, this enemy just blew up the building that we were trying to get to this whole time. That's crazy.
1: That's how I felt watching new Stranger Things.
4: Stranger
0: Things was probably built like that because Netflix was one of the people pioneering
1: season,
0: it.
1: That season was not it.
4: I feel like they were so good. Yeah, I feel like the first three were heavy hitters. Fourth one kind of lost me, and then I just didn't even bother with the fifth. But I've noticed that it is really difficult to hear characters talking in dramatic scenes where it's mostly exposition. Like, even in, like, The Odyssey, which I trust Christopher Nolan, but apparently not as damage in the station.
0: It's just a piece of ice inside.
4: But I feel like what I witnessed The Odyssey and other new movies has been, like, insanely loud scenes that either should be pretty loud or, like, are
0: it
4: way
0: too
4: really
0: loud. It was
4: really
0: loud in the movie.
4: And then, like... they try to talk about anything serious, and I'm like, what are they saying? Like, I don't... And I'm getting blasted from the audio in previous scenes. I'm like, I can't hear anymore.
1: Movie, right?
0: Is it actually the loudest scene ever?
4: Well, the Cyclops makes sense to be so loud because that's his whole, like, you know...
0: Have you guys seen The Odyssey?
2: I haven't seen it, actually.
0: No.
4: Okay, well...
0: Have you guys ever heard of that story that was written 3,000 years ago?
4: Yeah, I was like...
0: spoilers on it?
2: Wait, is that the same thing?
0: It's a pretty faithful adaptation.
3: Is the Cyclops... I haven't watched the movie. I declined because my friends were going to watch it. It didn't seem interesting.
0: Too.
3: But is... When you say the Cyclops, are you talking about the one where... Was it Polyphemus where he confuses the guy by saying, like,
0: it's my name is nothing.
3: That,
0: so it's like nothing's took my eye. Yeah, no, sadly the movie didn't have that, but I did like the depiction of the Cyclops because it was so weird. It was creepy. It was really creepy. And it was a giant mannequin. It was like a 4-ton
4: they
0: mannequin.
4: They did a ton of really
0: marionette, sorry.
4: Good,
0: it was all practical effects.
4: Practical effects for that movie, and it was insane to watch. And there was one of the loudest scenes was that scene, and I think it deserves it. But I'm talking more in reference to just like loud explosions booming, and I'm like,
0: it was
4: this is distracting.
1: The contrast between like the inaudible audio, what do you call it? Dialogue.
0: The siren the scene though, I like that meme. Like all the memes that came out from it, which like him crying.
1: Yeah,
0: what did you hear? Yeah, everyone.
3: I
0: like,
3: have a solution to the second screen thing.
0: Okay.
3: All movies will now diegetically put short form content in it.
0: Oh,
3: like the camera.
2: So much better.
0: Think about it.
3: The camera's panned behind someone or whatever, and their phone is conspicuously in their hand.
0: Yeah, we gotta cast scrollers.
3: And there's always someone scrolling short form content, but it's in the movie.
0: In every scene.
3: Yeah,
0: that's a good concept just for a short film.
3: Actually,
0: that'd be
3: it
0: so
3: is
0: funny.
1: The characters
0: it's like all

0: the shot over the shoulder. Yeah, I could do that.
1: I've been training for this role.
0: You guys want to? Yeah, if people do it, I would totally shoot it. I'm as historian, I've picked up so many
2: short film after we like watch a ton of media and we're all really well-versed.
0: We have to watch a ton of artsy films and then we get really into it and then I convince everyone to do like a stance around the station mannequin or something like that and it's like panned out in the back, it's a field and the field's on fire and everyone's sitting there.
3: Write this down. I will participate.
0: Yeah, I'm down for that. That'd be cool.
1: It's a metaphor for capitalism, of course. Yeah.
0: Capitalism in the increasing horrendous state of the society right now, actually.
2: I do feel like...
0: And also, like, dive bars.
2: I feel like second screen ability pushes the addiction for doom scrolling so hard that I honestly would just rather watch, like, a movie genuinely about drinking or smoking or something like that, where it's like, is this what it feels like to see people on screen just hitting it, like Peaky Blinders experience where you're watching people just down shots all the time? I feel like that's what second screen ability is going to be like, where it's like, now we have the urge to get our phone out because somebody else has their phone
0: out.
2: That's
0: interesting.
2: And I don't like the way things are going where it's like, I feel like I can't get away from it.
0: Well, at what point is your existence relegated to the idea that whatever you're doing is not as important as the little rectangle in your pocket? Like, the idea of, like, let me just skip past reality by pulling up short-form content and slamming my brain with 18 things that I don't remember for, like, 15 minutes. Mm-hmm. It is, like, inherently a little depressing, I feel like. It's fun, but it is a little depressing. Definitely. And I think the problem with, like, second screen ability is the normalization of just genuinely not even thinking. Because television used to be the thing that rots your brain, and now... they're cheering for me. I'm on a roll. but television used to be that thing that rots your brain. Oh, they're sitting in front of the television. And now it's literally, we don't have the patience for television, which was like the mouth-breathing insult 10 or 15 years ago, you know? So... Not saying that I have any necessarily better attention span or whatnot, but it just seems like the way that we're going, and people still watch movies or whatnot, media club's strong, don't get me wrong, but it is kind of sad to see that, like, our media might be created and crafted with this idea of someone not even caring enough to watch it in the first place, being the primary audience.
1: I think what's funny is we're, like, slowly segueing into a topic that is, I'm pretty sure, just the moral of an Adam Sandler movie.
0: Is that real?
1: Have you guys seen Click?
3: I haven't seen it.
1: It's like a remote where you can fast forward.
0: I didn't watch it all the way through. That's so funny.
2: The only reason I know about that movie is from a Letterboxd meme where it's somebody's like favorite movie and they just have a list of it where it's just Click by Adam Sandler. And I don't know why that movie is so popular, but I've heard, he's got a magic remote?
1: Magic remote.
4: Where's some reality? Skips through the hard parts of his life.
0: It's like that one episode of Gumball. You guys see it? Yeah, where they get the remote. Or
4: so, like, misses his kids, the graduation and stuff like that.
1: But yeah, it's like, I mean, like, grow up. You know, I don't know if you guys were also, like, kids playing, like, games like Skyrim or stuff like that. And you have, like, the wait function. We can just pass through entire days just by pressing a button. Yeah. And it's like, I remember being a kid, you know, sitting in class being like, man, I wish I could do that. And just get through class and then do the fun stuff. Well, it's like, we have it. It's in our pocket.
0: Yeah.
1: And the thing that sucks is more and more things are becoming, you know, things I want to, like, time skip through.
0: Yeah.
1: And it's like, now I'll be spending time with people that I love and care about doing things that I would normally enjoy, and I'm pulling out the time skip in my pocket.
0: Well, I've said, too, I was like, I wish it was as visually obnoxious and rude to be straight up smoking a cigarette at a table than it would be to, like, pull out your phone when you're out to eat with someone or whatnot without any regard to it.
2: Just,
0: like,
2: doing a line off the table.
0: If someone were to pull out – you're in a restaurant and someone were to pull out a pack of cigarettes, take it out, put it in their mouth, light it, and start smoking it without saying a word to you about it – how offended would you be? You'd be like...
4: 30 years ago, you'd get away with it.
0: Yeah, 30 years ago, or totally right now, I'd be like, what are you doing? We're at IHOP.
2: We're at IHOP. That's where you gotta be.
0: And
1: that might be you. I think there's a little bit of me that'd be like,
2: there's,
1: dude,
2: like,
1: hell yeah.
2: Yeah. Yeah.
0: But, like, I think the difficulty with it is, like, it is disrespectful in a way, especially depending on how many people are there. I mean, like, obviously, if you're in a group of eight. But if you're talking to someone or someone's talking to you and you're just, like, tune out completely –

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2: Did you know? Did you know?
0: Did you know?
2: This ghost is making me uncomfortable.
1: wait.
3: I turned it way up. Yeah, no, they can hear you. Yeah, don't worry. Oh no.
1: Meow!
4: Oh wow.
3: Whoa.
2: The ghost of the cat.
0: The ghost of the KM&R
2: cat. Guys, did you
5: evil laugh?
6: Did we have a cat at one point?
2: No.
6: Oh god, it's so bright.
2: Whoa. Yeah, yeah, give us the evil laugh.
4: Wow. Oh, that's good.
2: Whoa. Yeah, I got real evil.
3: It's in a PSA.
2: What?
3: Remember the DJ's name.
0: I feel like I've heard that before, because I've heard an ominous laugh in a PSA. I was like,
3: three
0: what?
3: Different characters in that PSA.
2: That's so funny.
3: I was someone's mom.
2: We got to pull out a moral of the story to wrap it all up. Moral of the story, don't laugh evilly and scroll your phone through a movie that's too long.
3: Choose alcohol as your vice.
2: No!
3: Just kidding. That is not a
2: call
3: to action.
2: Not a call to action.
3: I do not recommend it.
2: It is irony, which is protected as artistic creativity.
0: I personally feel that I would appreciate it if people were more aware of their surroundings, especially nowadays when they have a phone on them. I think if you're just a little bit more conscientious of other people that you're engaging with, or if you're in a theater or something like that. I just think it's common courtesy. Just be aware.
2: Don't
0: treat
2: the theater as your living room, because it's not. I have and will continue to yell out to people in movie theaters and call them out for having their phones out. I've done it multiple times. It works every time. It's shocking. And what's funny, too, is like I can tell it startles someone because they've never been told that before to put their phone down. And I can tell, like, some of them get, like, indignant almost. Like, they try to check it more. But, like, because I've watched someone who I was like, put your phone down. They put it down. No phone for 4 minutes. And then they started kind of checking it to try to annoy me. No, I already won. You got called out to the whole movie theater. Everyone knows who you are. Like that. No, I'm chilling now. I said what I needed to say.
4: I almost wonder, and this is kind of a scary thought, like how much is that is like telling someone like, don't think about how you're breathing right now.
2: Right.
4: And then it's like, oh my God, I can't stop now.
2: Yeah, I don't know. I've seen a lot of people just Snapchatting through movies. I don't really understand it, conceptually speaking. But anyway, I'm going to play some programming kind of late here. And then, okay, that was from a while ago. And then we're going to say goodnight. So thanks, folks, to listening. This is Jester Juice Ad Hocs into Oblivion with all of my friends here. You can yell out your names all at once in 3, 2, 1.
1: 100!
2: How beautiful. It turned up maybe a little too loud. Yeah, sorry about that. That was I'll work on boosting it. I think it gets like exponentially louder once it gets above that line now. So
6: decibels,
2: that's cool.
6: Decibels are logarithmic.
2: Look, there we go. There
6: it's
2: we go.
6: 10 decibels up is 100 times louder.
2: And now they know your guys' names so well. So peace out, folks. Have a great night. Thanks for tuning in to Hyper Chaos. Thanks for talking about media afterwards. I'm so happy to be able to hang out with all these wonderful people, and I hope you have a great day tomorrow. The Night Owls, I guess, if you're listening at this point. I'm Jester Juice, and I will see you on the flip side on Saturday morning for the Juice Family Show. So see you on the other side. Bye, guys.

Coffee, the legal miracle drug, has been waking up the working class since the 15th century. Cultivated coffee beans come in two species, Arabica, Coffea Arabica, which comprises about 60 to 70% of coffee produced worldwide, and Robusta, Coffea Canefora, which makes up the other 30 to 40% and is mostly found in instant coffee. Arabica is an especially delicate plant. It needs a cool and consistent temperature, 62.6 to 69.8 degrees Fahrenheit specifically, and plenty of shade, which makes it especially susceptible to the effects of climate change. In fact, at current climate change rates, the world is set to lose half its best coffee-growing fields in 30 years. While it's up to the government to implement the big changes necessary to prevent climate change, we, the people, can use the collective power of the purse to make as much of a difference as we can. Be wary of where you buy your coffee from and how their money and business practices affect the climate and the equatorial families that rely on the income from farming coffee plants. This PSA was brought to you by the coffee-loving DJs at KMNR.

Oh man, I just got done with my midterms, and it's the weekend now. I'm not really looking to party. I really just want to relax. I wonder what there is to do around Rolla to relax and have a good time. Well, what if I told you all that there is one great way to relax and have fun? Within an hour drive of Rolla, the Missouri Department of Conservation offers three great trout fishing areas: Bennett Springs, Merrimack Springs, and Montauk Springs. These are all great places to catch fish and have an amazing time while doing it. As well as great fishing, these parks offer amazing scenery and hiking trails. Getting outside and enjoying these activities is a good way to just take a load off from a busy week. Sometimes life can be stressful, and fishing can be a great way to relieve this stress. According to the Canal River Trust, fishing mixes a variety of factors like exercise, vitamin D intake, and relaxing sounds to result in a stress-relieving experience that is highly beneficial. You may be thinking, I've never been fishing. I'm not going to like it. This is going to cost a lot to get into. However, trout fishing is very easy and cheap to get into. These parks offer stores that new fishermen can come to and stock up on all their trout fishing needs. Trout fishing is also much more active than the stereotypical catfish or bass fishing. You will be constantly throwing your bait in and catching all kinds of fish while doing it. After a long day of fishing, you'll have a lot to show for as well. Trout can make a very good meal, and if made properly, can be one of the healthiest fish to eat. According to the Washington State Department of Health, trout contains beneficial amounts of protein, niacin, vitamin B12, and omega-3 fatty acids. So while you are less stressed from the activity, you'll also have a great, healthy meal afterward. I'm sure glad I came out here this weekend. I already feel better. I think I'm ready to start off this week with some energy. If you are at all interested in the trout fishing parks discussed today, please visit the Missouri Department of Conservation's website at mdc.mo.gov for more information. This ascertainment has been brought to you by the DJs at KNR.

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Exploring Science in the Sea. Second place doesn't get a lot of attention. The second tallest mountain, the second expedition to reach the North Pole, silver medalists in the Olympics. The second deepest spot in the oceans isn't exactly a household name either, the Tonga Trench. The deepest spot is in the Mariana Trench in the Western Pacific Ocean. It's about 36,000 feet deep, almost 7 miles. That's a few hundred feet deeper than the lowest spot in the Tonga Trench. The Tonga is in the southern hemisphere, northeast of New Zealand. It's more than 800 miles long and runs parallel to the islands of Tonga. Its deepest spot is the Horizon Deep. It's named for the ship that discovered it back in 1952. The trench is created by the motions of two of the plates that make up Earth's crust. One plate is plunging below the other. The Tonga Trench is a groove where the descending plate disappears below the other. And the crust along one section of the trench is disappearing faster than at any other spot on Earth, about 9 inches per year. A couple of expeditions have taken a close look at the trench. They found an abundance of life along its steep walls and all the way to the bottom. One thing they didn't find was evidence of humans. Explorations of the world's other major trenches have all found trash, even in the deepest parts. But the Tonga Trench is pristine, a top ranking for the second deepest spot in the oceans. Science in the Sea is a production of the University of Texas Marine Science Institute at Port Aransas and is available as a weekly podcast at scienceandthesea.org. I'm Holly Brawley.

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6: Red and black, red and black, red and yellow. Oh no. The Texas coral snake and Louisiana milk snake may look alike, but in reality, one of these colorful creatures is not like the other. The milk snake is a small, non-venomous snake that can be kept as a pet. Coral snakes are highly venomous and are not recommended to keep as pets. How can you tell them apart? Well, the coral snake has yellow bands that separate red and black segments of scales. On a milk snake, its yellow bands never touch its red bands. You can remember this with a simple rhyme. Red and yellow, kill a fellow. This advice was brought to you by your snake-loving friends at KMNR.

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2: Exploring science in the sea. For many native Hawaiians, the centerpiece of just about any New Year's celebration is onaga, a fish that's also known as ruby snapper or longtail red snapper. It's served at everything from weddings to birthdays, but it's especially popular at year-end celebrations, in part because it's a symbol of good fortune. It's prized for its light pink flesh, mild flavor, and its texture, all of which are considered just right for sashimi. Onaga is one of the deep seven bottom fish, a culturally important group that includes six species of snapper and one species of grouper. All seven species are found throughout the Hawaiian Islands. A snapper known as opakapaka is the most common, accounting for about half of the annual catch. Onaga ranks second. Adult onaga generally are about 2 to 2.5 feet long and weigh up to about 18 pounds, although they can grow to twice that weight. The top half of the body is red or pink, while the underside is white. The fish are found above rocky seafloors throughout the tropical Pacific Ocean, usually at depths of no more than 1,000 feet. Commercial fishing decimated many of the bottom fish stocks during the middle of the 20th century. Today, the bottom fish are protected by both state and federal regulations. Commercial fishers are limited to hook and sinker operations. No nets allowed. That's helped the population rebound, ensuring Happy New Year celebrations for years to come. Science in the Sea is a production of the University of Texas Marine Science Institute at Port Aransas. I'm Holly Brawley.

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that you have been.

Ugh, dude. Haven't you heard of all the gross things in your vape juice? Nicotine is an addictive chemical that causes increased blood pressure and risk of heart attacks. Diacetyl is a compound linked to a disease known as popcorn lung that scars the air sacs in your lungs. Heavy metals are elements such as nickel, tin, and lead that can cause irreversible damage to the brain when inhaled. Acrolein is an herbicide used for killing weeds that has been known to cause breathing problems from prolonged exposure. All of these substances are inhaled directly into your body when you use a vape, slowly destroying your lungs and heart. Don't trade your health for a few weak hits of dopamine. It simply is not worth it. Don't vape.

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0: how many men are you?
1: They.
2: To offer gifts.
0: Why?
1: Such a foolish reason, I'm afraid. I just wanted to kiss you.

According to the American Veterinarian Association, there are 52.59 million dogs owned by 34.6 million families in America today. Did you know that there are leash laws in this area? Well, there are. Keeping your pet, namely dogs, on a leash protects the animal, the community at large, and you, the owner. It keeps the animal from harm of traffic and other potential hazards to its life. It safeguards the community from possible attack and the nuisance of running around free. Leash laws preserve the owner's rights under the law. Otherwise, owners are suspect to any criminal activity their pet induces while unsupervised in public. Stiffer penalties will ensue if your pet is considered dangerous. Under the RALA area code, dangerous is an animal that 1. Has inflicted severe or fatal injury on a human being, 2. Has killed a domestic animal, livestock, or poultry without provocation outside the owner's property, 3. Has been trained for fighting purposes, 4. Has bitten a human being other than the owner or member of the owner's immediate family with which he or she resides without provocation, and 5. Has chased or approached any person on any property other than the owner's in a menacing fashion or attitude of attack, regardless of injury. The owner's responsibility of properly restricting, tagging, and labeling the animal as dangerous within the city limits is essential by law. Non-compliance to such codes could result into a fine of up to $500 and jail time of up to 30 days. So remember, for the animal, for the community, and for you, the owner, please leash your pets for everyone's safety. This has been a public service announcement from your friends at KMNR.

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Exploring Science in the Sea. You don't have to be anywhere near an ocean storm to feel its power. Big waves can travel far across the ocean, causing damage thousands of miles from the storm itself. These waves are called swells. They're much longer from one peak to the next than typical waves. They can reach monstrous heights close to a storm, but they calm down as they move away from it. The waves are created by winds inside a storm. They push the water, building peaks. Individual waves overlap, creating even bigger waves. The waves can organize themselves into smooth, evenly spaced groups. Scientists recently analyzed the swells produced by storms in 2023 and 24. They used measurements made by a satellite that studies the surfaces of both the oceans and bodies of fresh water. It takes images of the surface and uses a laser altimeter to measure its height. The scientists compared the results to those from other satellites dating back to 1991. They found that a storm in the Pacific Ocean in 2024 produced the biggest swells ever seen from space. The average height of the waves was 65 feet. Individual waves could have been much higher, and the waves were up to 3/4 of a mile long. The swell still packed a wallop when it hit the Americas, causing damage and deaths from Canada to Peru. Scientists tracked it as it rippled outward for more than 2 weeks. It ranged from the northern Pacific to the tropical Atlantic, a span of 15,000 miles for some really swell ocean waves. Science in the Sea is available as a weekly podcast at scienceinthesea.org. I'm Holly Brawley.

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4: Have you been drinking tonight? Are you planning to drive home? 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That is approximately one death every 50 minutes. If you go out and plan on drinking, plan a sober ride home in advance, whether that be a friend, taxi, Uber, or other means. If you have been drinking and you have to ask yourself if you're okay to drive, chances are probably you are not. So next time you think you're fine, ask yourself this: is it really worth these risks? This message has been brought to you by your friends at KMNR.

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3: in the morning.

College life may be a daunting new challenge for a lot of people. Whether you've just graduated high school, haven't experienced a large social atmosphere before, or this may be the first time you've left your mother's basement. Either way, living on a college campus can be scary or too much at times, which may cause some people to be shy and hide in their dorm rooms. College life is not just about going to class. Some might even say that half the value of college are the life experiences you have there. So get out of your room, experience new things, and make new friends. Rolla may be a small town, but there are still activities to enjoy on campus. Greek life, student organizations, free format student-run radio stations. 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But if those aren't your thing, try something smaller. An evening in the floor lounge with friends, carbonated soft drinks, and a good movie is equally as awesome too. Mix it up with some games, whether they be video games, card games, board games, or you can even just hang out, chat, and shoot the breeze with some cool people. Even if you do just sit there and talk about the video game you've been playing for the last 3 weeks straight. Don't miss out on all the fun and excitement you'll have here at Missouri S&T by being alone in your room all the time. So get out there, make some new friends. Trust us, your college life will be that much more enjoyable. This has been a friendly reminder from your friends here at 89.7 FM, KNRR, Rolla.

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0: listening to 89.7 FM, KMNR, broadcasting out of Rolla, Missouri. This is possibly the first artist feature, I think, of the semester. So welcome. If you haven't been here before, I haven't either. This is my first artist feature that I've ever done. But I'm so excited. But my artist feature that I'm doing today is Malcolm Todd. So if you like Malcolm Todd, I'll be playing him for the next 2 hours. So you should keep it tuned. But I have guests with me. I'll turn your mics on, I guess.
1: Yeah, my mic up.
0: Oh, not that one.
2: Mic up.
0: Yeah, your mic's on.
2: Yay!
0: You wanna say who you are?
2: This is DJ Bebop.
3: Hello.
4: This is D-Ro.
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0: listeners,
2: them.
0: Love you to death. If you also love Malcolm Todd, you should call or text in and let me know at 504-656-6735. Again, that is 504-656-6735.
2: We love Malcolm Todd.
0: We love Malcolm Todd over here. I'm specifically doing my artist feature today because this is the last week before Malcolm Todd's concert on Sunday. So I'm super excited for that.
2: Super excited.
0: So excited. I had a little... I gotta find it. Sorry, it's early in the morning. I was not prepped for this.
2: Oof.
0: I got like 4 hours of sleep. But 4 hours is better than none. Okay, I was kind of just going to go on like a biography of, if audio listeners, you don't know who Malcolm Todd is. And if not, I'm going to put you on. If you want, of course. I'm not forcing anything on you. But Malcolm Todd Hobart is actually his last name. He was born September 15th in 2003. And he's professionally known as Malcolm Todd as an American singer, songwriter, producer, and musician known for his genre blending style that fuses elements of indie pop, R&B, and alternate soul. After gaining attention on TikTok in 2023, his emotionally resonant and quirky singles Art House and Roommates, he signed Columbia Records and quickly became a rising voice in the alternative pop landscape. His 2024 mixtape Sweet Boy showcased his playful, honest songwriting and eclectic production style, while his self-entitled 2025 debut studio album further established his artistic identity. I'm not gonna go into his early life, but that's just a little bit about Malcolm Todd.
2: I have a fun fact.
0: Oh, what?
2: His dad was a writer on the show The Middle.
0: Okay, I think I just saw that. It was like talking about it in his early life and stuff. But
2: yep.
0: That's, yeah. And he has a song that I'm gonna play.
2: I love that show.
0: In a few hours, that's called Malcolm in the Middle, actually. But pretty much, I'm starting with obviously his older albums and making my way gradually to his newer stuff. Which his newer stuff is actually gonna be what he's mostly playing at the concert, minus like his Sweet Boy album and his Malcolm Todd album. But yeah, so if you're going to the concert, this is like your concert prep, so keep it tuned. But yeah, I'm gonna get to the music, I guess. And first up, we got Hesitating by Malcolm Todd, then Star Studded, and In a Trace, and those are all in his album called Demos Before Prom. And then after, we got Lovebird and Mac from his album Shower Shoes. But yeah, keep it tuned. Bye-bye.

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3: Exploring science in the sea. Second place doesn't get a lot of attention. The second tallest mountain, the second expedition to reach the North Pole, silver medalists in the Olympics. The second deepest spot in the oceans isn't exactly a household name either, the Tonga Trench. The deepest spot is in the Mariana Trench, in the western Pacific Ocean. It's about 36,000 feet deep, almost 7 miles. That's a few hundred feet deeper than the lowest spot in the Tonga Trench. The Tonga is in the southern hemisphere, northeast of New Zealand. It's more than 800 miles long and runs parallel to the islands of Tonga. Its deepest spot is the Horizon Deep. It's named for the ship that discovered it back in 1952. The trench is created by the motions of two of the plates that make up Earth's crust. One plate is plunging below the other. The Tonga Trench is a groove where the descending plate disappears below the other. And the crust along one section of the trench is disappearing faster than at any other spot on Earth, about 9 inches per year. A couple of expeditions have taken a close look at the trench. They found an abundance of life along its steep walls and all the way to the bottom. One thing they didn't find was evidence of humans.

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Over 83,000 Missourians were infected with influenza this past season, and more than 1,000 people died of influenza or influenza-associated pneumonia. Statewide, over 108,000 coronavirus-positive tests and more than 1,800 deaths have occurred. 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

Exploring Science in the Sea. It's easy to gain weight on a road trip. Restaurant meals and junk food add up. But that's not the case for some humpback whales. According to a recent study, a group of humpbacks lost an average of 24,000 pounds per adult during its annual migration, the equivalent of a city bus. The whales feed around Antarctica. They filter the tiny organisms known as krill from the water. So by autumn, the whales are nice and fat. The 103 adults in the study averaged about 33 tons apiece. When autumn arrives, the humpbacks head into warmer waters. They cruise along the Pacific coast of South America

and settle in their summer breeding grounds near Colombia, a trip of several thousand miles. But they don't feed along the way, so they lose weight. Researchers use drones to shoot pictures and video of the whales at both ends of their journey. They measured the sizes of the whales and found them to be a lot thinner from late winter through spring. From that, they calculated the change in body mass. The whales lost most of their blubber, more than a third of their total body weight. The scientists also calculated what it would take to pack on that much weight, 125,000 pounds of krill for every whale. And that's a problem. Our changing climate has reduced the supply of krill. It's also changed where the krill are found. So in the years ahead, it might be harder for the whales to fuel up before they hit the road. Science in the Sea is a production of the University of Texas Marine Science Institute and is available as a weekly podcast at scienceinthesea.org. I'm Holly Brawley.

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4: He may contain the urge to run away, but hold her down with soggy clothes and breeze blocks. Citrazine, your fever, scream me again. Never kisses, or do you ever send a full stop?

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Coming up, we got True Love Waits by Radiohead off A Moon-Shaped Pool. I'll be crying to this one with y'all.

You just got done listening to True Love Waits by Radiohead off of A Moon-Shaped Pool. Coming up, we have I Was All Over Her by Salvia Pelt off of Melancholy.

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I'm going to be honest. I'm just kind of ready for the next one. This is It Almost Worked by TV Girl off The Night in Question. After that, we got one more song, and then I'm out of here. So, yeah. I hope you enjoy.

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So as that one takes us out, I want to let you know. Have a safe, amazing Friday. This has been the Whirling in Rags. We got D-Lo coming up next. Stay tuned for that one. My quote for the day is one from Disco Elysium. It goes, "The road to healing is a long one. Stay the course. You will make it someday. I know there's not much to say, but if nothing else, just remember that you've made it this far, and it's a bit farther now. Let's finish this." My name is MC Sprig, and I'm signing off. Hope you have a great rest of your day.

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Hello, Rolla, Missouri, and anyone else listening outside of Rolla, Missouri, located in Rolla, Missouri. My name is D-Lo. I'm going to be your host for the next 52 minutes on the air. I don't have a lot of time to talk today. I got 51 minutes of music. We got to lock in. I gotta cook it up in here. But we're going to be playing some fire stuff today. You're listening to KMNR 89.7 FM, broadcasting out of Rolla, Missouri. And today's theme is half century hits. I took songs from the last half century, one per 5 years. So our first one is like, I think 1970 to 1975. It's a song in that range. And I took songs every 5 years after that. So we got some pretty fire stuff that goes over the last five decades of music creation, and I feel like it just goes over every genre really well, and how music has changed in the last 50 years and how it will change in the next 50. With that being said, I think we're going to get right into it. I don't really got any time to waste today, so we're going to get started with Ain't No Sunshine by Bill Withers. Keep it tuned.

I am so sorry, Lies. We're having a little bit of technical difficulties on my end. I'm not sure what just happened. Keep it tuned. I still got some. I'm not sure what just happened. I'm gonna see if I can figure it out. But until then, dealers just start some music, and we're gonna yap for a little bit because you know what? I love to talk. You guys know how much I love to talk. If you have any good suggestions for music, please text me at 504. 504-

4-656-6735. Yeah. Oh, you know what? We kicked this banger on last time, so you know what? Why not just run it back? Why not? This is Train and Rain Sounds on Relaxing Railways. Rainstorm sounds for sleeping. Hi guys. My name is D'Lo, and I'm the worst person in the whole wide world. My girlfriend asks if I can get a hamburger. Of course, sweetheart. Yeah, I'm sorry, guys. That was not what I expected, and I'm gonna see what I can do to fix it. Let me see. Let me think what I can talk about. I love rain. Shout out to the cool weather that's been happening lately. My gosh, it's just been like so amazing to walk outside and it be like 70 degrees out, dude. Right now it's 69 degrees out and I'm feeling great. Anyways, I think I figured out the issue and we're gonna get back into the music. I'm so sorry about the interruption, guys. Keep it tuned, 89.7 FM, KMNR. Yeah, let's go. Let's do it.

Hello, I'm back, and we got to talk really quickly because I don't have a lot of time. Whoa. We're going to do a lot of really cool stuff like, what is this again? Hold on. We're going to do Town and Campus News. What? All right, let's get started. Arcadia. Arcadia moves back and forth between the 1809 and the present at the elegant estate owned by the Coverley family. The 1809 scenes reveal a household in transition, as the Arcadian landscape is being transformed into picturesque Gothic gardens, complete with a hemorrhage, hermit? I've never seen that word. Hermitage? I guess. 13-year-old lady. Oh my gosh, why do they have to have these long freaking names that I can't pronounce? Thomasina? I don't even know if I'm pronouncing that right. And her tutor delve into intellectual and romantic issues. Present-day scenes depict the Coverley descendants and two competing scholars who are researching a possible scandal at the estate in 1809 involving Lord Bryan. This brilliant play moves smoothly between the centuries and explores the nature of truth and time and difference between classical and romantic temperaments and the disruptive influence of romance in our life, on our lives' orbits, and the attraction Newton left out. Yeah. Shows are going to be October 15th to 18th. It's going to be really cool. It's going to be at Leech Theater with the Arts, Language, and Philosophy Department. Go to the thing. Do it. Go. Next thing, Haunted Mine. The Missouri S&T Haunted Mine is a haunted house built and stabbed by the students in the Mining and Explosives program. That's it. It's October 28th. Do it. It's going to be cool. I've heard it's, like, really fun. I haven't gone, but it's really cool. It'll be at the MST Experimental Mine. Look that up on Google Maps. On Apple Maps. I don't care. Look it up. Find it. Yeah. You just heard Umbrella by Rihanna. Before that, you heard Can't You Get You Out of My Head by Kylie Minogue. Before you heard Killing Me Softly with Song by the Fugees. Before that, you heard Gangster's Paradise by Coolio. Before that, you heard Straight Up by Paula Abdul. Before that, you heard Sweet Dreams by Eurythmics, Annie Lennox, and Dave Stewart. And before that, you heard I Will Survive by Gloria Gaynor. And before that, you heard Ain't No Sunshine by Bill Withers. We still got four more songs to go. Shout out to everyone listening right now. We're going to do a little bit of ascertainment, and then we're going to get right back into the music because I don't have a lot of time. Because we still got four more songs. Let's do it. Let's do it. Let's do the ascertainment. Yeah. Keep it tuned.

College life may be a daunting new challenge for a lot of people. Whether you've just graduated high school, haven't experienced a large social atmosphere before, or this may be the first time you've left your mother's basement. Either way, living on a college campus can be scary or too much at times, which may cause some people to be shy and hide in their dorm rooms. College life is not just about going to class. Some might even say that half the value of college are the life experiences you have there. So get out of your room, experience new things, and make new friends. Rolla may be a small town, but there are still activities to enjoy on campus. Greek life, student organizations, free format student-run radio stations. 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But if those aren't your thing, try something smaller. And eating in the floor lounge with friends, carbonated soft drinks, and a good movie is equally as awesome too. Mix it up with some games, whether they be video games, card games, board games, or you can even just hang out, chat, and shoot the breeze with some cool people. Even if you do just sit there and talk about the video game you've been playing for the last 3 weeks, right? Don't miss out on all the fun and excitement you'll have here at Zuri S&T by being alone in a room all the time. So get out there, make some new friends. Trust us. Your college life will be that much more enjoyable. This has been a friendly reminder from your friends here at 89.7 FM, KMNR, Raleigh.

0: What's up, guys? Thanks for listening. I'm D-Lo. I'm your host for today, and I really hope you guys enjoyed the show because I have to go, like, right now. Do you want to say hi?
1: Hi, it's Dr. X3.
0: Do you want to say bye?
1: Bye, it's Dr. X3.
0: All right, guys. You just heard Spin by Croy, I Really Want to Stay at Your House by Rosa Walton, That's What I Like by Bruno Mars, and Somebody That I Used to Know by Gotye and Kimbra. Hope you guys enjoy the show. Hi, Mom. Hi, everyone else listening. Hello, everyone in the control room. Or not control room. Whatever is not in the control room.
1: Lobby.
0: Say it again.
1: It's the lobby.
0: The baby. Let's go.
1: Bruh.
0: All right. I'll see you guys next time.

0: Hey guys, you're listening to KMNR 89.7 FM, broadcasting live out of Rolla, Missouri. And right now, actually, you are listening to Beyond the Breakdown. I'm MC Zilch.
1: I'm Goop.
0: That's Goop. And we got some heavy metal for you.
1: True. Truth new.
0: That. I actually accidentally logged the last DJ again. What can you do?
1: Honestly, we got some like rainy day metal, whatever that means.
0: That's
1: what we're doing.
0: I was walking to class this morning. I've had a very interesting week, and so I was feeling very sappy this morning. Mm. And as I was walking to class, it was like that very slight misty drizzle, and it was like cloudy and gray, and I was just like, this is fall. It's here.
1: The vibes.
0: And I'm very much so feeling it today. So that's what we're going to be doing.
1: That's what we got. I feel like I'm remembering who I am as a person this week.
0: Really? Yeah. I am feeling a similar way. Why do you feel that way?
1: Every time I sit down and eat a meal, it's like a holy activity for me.
0: Okay.
1: And I specifically had a certain sandwich from a sandwich place and ate it in the lobby. And it was like I received a divination of memories. And it's very hard to explain. I think people in the station, they just wouldn't understand my, like, I was trying to explain to them what it was, but I could never get my point across. But it was just like an experience in which it was like you remember your past life, but it was just like my life.
0: Okay, you like felt connected to like a soul, perhaps?
1: Yeah, but it was my soul. Like, it was I looked in the mirror again, and the mirror of my soul.
0: And you were like, yeah, this is me.
1: And I'm like, oh, that's me.
0: I feel like I've been struggling a little bit lately to feel that. You know what I mean? I feel like,
1: I didn't for, like, 2 years. But now we're back.
0: Now you're back. That's amazing. I'm really glad that you're back. Since we're feeling a little bit, deep today. Yeah. I learned recently that I had a panic attack for the first time ever the other day. Yeah, ever. I've never had a panic attack before, and I had one on Wednesday.
1: Yeah.
0: And it was a terrifying experience.
1: Yeah, it's pretty rough.
0: I did not enjoy, and I've learned that I actually have a family history of panic attacks. My father, he gets panic attacks. I had no idea.
1: Yeah.
0: I'd never witnessed one, no idea. So my like brain has been all out of whack.
1: They're pretty rough.
0: The effects of it lasted into yesterday. I almost had like another panic attack, and then partly into the day, but I'm feeling on the up and up.
1: Mm-hmm.
0: We're prioritizing myself. Okay. You know, we're living life better.
1: I had one in like middle school, after I ran too much and started having an asthma attack, cause I had asthma growing up.
0: Yeah.
1: And then that asthma attack in, like, the worst bathroom in the school led into a panic attack. And then I was just like, ooh, this is bad.
0: I'm so sorry. I could totally see, like, I had asthma as a kid. I could totally see that leading into an asthma attack. Or a
1: panic
0: attack, yeah. I'm trying to find, while you were talking, I thought of a song that I wanted to add.
1: Mm.
0: But panic attack is just, like, I don't know. Such an interesting experience.
1: Yeah, it's been a while for me, but I just remember it so visceral.
0: Yeah. Yeah. I don't really know what else to say on that one. It's just like, I feel like it's made me, like, realize some priorities that I kind of have out of whack.
1: It definitely,
0: it's a shock.
1: Makes you, like, look, like, again. It's definitely, like, a double take of your life.
0: Yeah.
1: Because it feels similar to, like, a near-death experience.
0: Mm-hmm.
1: But you're not really, like, dying. You're just, like, losing.
0: And, you know, marbles. I think it's because, now this is getting into some neuroscience, of what I understand about traumatic experiences and, like, fight-or-flight responses in your brain is that they activate these specific receptors, and you hear about them a lot in the psychedelic sphere, serotonin 2A receptors.
1: Mm-hmm.
0: And, like, I can imagine, I don't know, so this is my supposition, that a panic attack activates those same receptors, mm-hmm. so it makes it feel like an episode. That's why it's an attack.
1: Right.
0: That's why psychedelics...
1: That's why it's so clear.
0: Yeah. That's why psychedelics are called, like, a trip, or you have a traumatic episode. Mm-hmm. It is a, like, you feel very clear, and it sticks in your brain.
1: Mm-hmm.
0: And those kind of experiences, they really, like, you... They impact you a lot, I've realized.
1: For sure.
0: It's fascinating. I don't know. I've been eating a Sour Patch Kids today.
1: Mm-hmm.
0: Well, maybe I shouldn't say the specific brand, but that's what I've been eating today. Uh-huh. Fun fact. Because I was told that apparently sour candy can help.
1: Really?
0: Yeah, and I've noticed, like...
1: Traumatic experiences?
0: Not necessarily traumatic experiences.
1: Panic attacks.
0: Panic attacks.
1: Hmm.
0: Sorry, I'm kind of a little scrambled brain.
1: Oh, you're fine.
0: It's, like, the couple times that I felt myself, like, get a little anxious today and, like, kind of start on that spiral,
1: mm-hmm.
0: like, pop me a sour candy.
1: Yeah.
0: And your brain's just like, hmm.
1: You'll like this
0: sour.
1: One. It's also very useful, sour candy. Specifically, I remember in also middle school, there was this upperclassman in my, like, I think it was the only time I ever went to detention because mm-hmm. I don't know. I was a bad boy. I just did something that got me in detention. A classic.
0: Happens.
1: I think it was, like, wasn't really my fault, but they needed to, like, you know.
0: Punish you.
1: Yeah, yeah. But he was trying to quit smoking, and so he had sour candy on him all the time. And mm-hmm. anytime he felt that urge, he would...
0: Oral fixation.
1: Yeah, yeah, yeah.
0: Yeah. Same thing. Works for gum, too.
1: Works for babies.
0: Yeah. It's...

0: fascinating how your brain works. It's really, like, it's put into perspective to me, like, how much I need to take my body into account.
1: That's big.
0: Yeah.
1: That's, like, all I think about.
0: Really?
1: That's all I am.
0: A body?
1: Yeah.
0: And logically, I know that, but I think it's been instilled in me as a gifted kid for so long that, like...
1: That you're so brain.
0: That I'm so brain, and I'm so smart, and, like, I need to use my brain.
1: Right.
0: And so my brain feels like a different part from my body. I very specifically remember when I was a kid, I made, like, a resolution to myself that I would never care about how I look or how others look. All I cared about is what they thought.
1: Yeah.
0: Like, their brains. And I've realized now, obviously, I'm trans, so it's a little naive, a sentiment. Like, looks do unfortunately, like, not unfortunately,
1: looks
0: honestly,
1: matter
0: looks matter.
1: In the way that everything matters.
0: Exactly. Like, your body is you and a representation of you. How you look represents you.
1: Yeah.
0: And so I've had to come to terms a lot with that. And also, like, with school. So a lot of times I push myself a lot. Like, I do a lot of random stuff. And I work a lot, and I don't give my body or my brain the time to rest.
1: Mm-hmm.
0: And I just think, well, shouldn't I just be able to do it?
1: Yeah,
0: like, if I'm so smart, just
1: do the thing.
0: Do it. Do the thing.
1: Yeah, I'm a big do the thinger as well.
0: But
1: that's why I went to class this morning.
0: That's why I went to class this morning, too. So it's just like, I just need to do it.
1: I was in bed, and I was like, it's 8 a.m. I slept 7 hours. That's less than optimal. I'm really tired because it was a rainy day, so my body didn't sleep well. And then I'm like, well, you got to do it.
0: You got to do it. And I get that. I think my body has just been, it's been too much, you got to do it.
1: Mm-hmm.
0: And too much pushing down the emotions and not giving them the time to, like, actually get worked through.
1: It's about finding the balance of doing it and processing.
0: Yeah.
1: Doing it.
0: For sure.
1: Because you can do it all day long, but if you don't process you doing it, then you're, like, you know, gonna not really understand why you're doing it anymore.
0: Mm-hmm. The way I explained it the other day was, like, I felt like that my body was a caged animal abused by my mind.
1: That's tough.
0: I know.
1: That's fire.
0: And, like, now my body's fighting back.
1: Yeah.
0: It's like, I'm tired of this. What is happening? And now it's scared and confused because it's an animal that I've abused for so long. So it's like fighting back.
1: Yeah. That's good, toughness.
0: Good conversation for a rainy day.
1: I know.
0: I'm loving that. I think we're just going to get straight into it. I got a couple songs queued up for you, and then I'm sure Mr. Goop over here will have a couple more to fill the gaps. We're just going to go straight into it with Covet by Basement, right into Hole in the Earth by Deftones. If you want to speak to us, give us some recommendations for your rainy day, you can text in at 504-656-6735. That's 504-6-KMNR-DJ. Keep it locked to the left, my friends.

0: Well, hello, hello, welcome back. You have just listened to Covet by Basement, Kiss the Ladder by Fleshwater, Hole in the Earth by Deftones, and then most recently, The Great Golden Baby by Circa Survive. How do we feel?
1: Those were good songs. They fit the mood. The only one that I knew previously was Covet, but...
0: You didn't know Hole in the Earth by Deftones?
1: I'm not a Deftones listener.
0: Really?
1: Yeah, I know.
0: That kind of shocks me, actually.
1: I mean, I could be. It's just not... I listen to art, like, specific artists, and then I listen to their entire discography. I just haven't gotten to them yet.
0: That's fair.
1: Yeah.
0: I can respect that. All right, well... Oh, my goodness. Well, is that Trainee Jackson in the building?
2: Two of my favorite people.
1: We have Trainee Jackson.
0: Hey, I'll take that. Two of my favorite people. How are you doing today, Trainee Jackson?
1: Oh.
0: You want to get on the mic?
2: Good. Oh, I'll take four.
0: There you are, my friend.
2: I'm doing good.
0: That's what we
2: said. I'm Trainee Jackson.
0: Hell yeah.
2: Soon to be not Trainee.
0: Soon to be not Trainee.
2: Hopefully the first. That's what we're
0: planning
2: on.
1: Hopefully the
0: can
1: first.
0: Can I ask you, I guess you don't have to answer.
1: You can't ask.
0: I can't ask?
1: Whatever you're about to ask, you can't ask.
2: I'll say it, dude. I don't care.
0: I was going to ask, like, who is your top trainer pick?
1: You can't ask that.
0: Okay, well. Oh, well. You can ask that.
1: You can't ask that.
0: Why can't I ask that?
1: Have you looked at the Slack at all? And have
0: is it
1: you...
0: bad to ask?
1: Yes.
2: Yeah.
1: I can be removed. It's grounds for removal.
0: Is it?
1: Yes.
2: I'll say they're not in this room, unfortunately.
1: That's fine.
0: That's okay.
2: Can I
0: ask why that's grounds for removal? I haven't been paying attention. That's my bad.
1: Because
2: it puts pressure on me.
1: Okay, the way it was explained to me, it was if you one-to-one with someone, right, and you're like, I'll be your one if you're my one, then that does not help, like, them explore the station and meet new people. And then if they want to change, they already have that previous 1-1 thing, and they'll feel bad about it.
0: Mm.
1: So that's why there's no discussion about it.
0: For sure. That's fair. I always just ask because, like, I'm not a trainer.
1: Right.
2: Unfortunate.
0: Yeah, whatever. So I'm always just curious, like what DJs are you messing with? Like, who do you feel like you vibe with?
2: Like, I can say that, though. I can say...
0: Yeah, like, who at the station, like, has met your vibe, Jackson?
2: If I had to say DJs I think are cool in a top 10 fashion...
0: in a top 10 fashion, completely unrelated to training.
2: I'm going to have... Low-key, Eva's been... Eva... I fuck with Eva.
0: No, yeah. I didn't...

0: it took me a second to process. Wow. Yeah, it took me a second to process
1: wow,
0: that.
1: Wow, that was smooth. Oh.
0: That was, I didn't even notice.
2: Wait, did you?
3: Holy.
1: Did you not pick up on that?
0: He just dropped it.
2: Wait, I didn't even hear it.
0: Yeah, I know. It took me a second. I was like, God damn.
4: I am messing with Eva. Eva Stice is pretty cool. Jaden Duvall is pretty cool.
0: Full name dropping. Don't even know their DJ name. That's fine.
4: Ooh, okay. Kevin Ardwar is
0: go.
4: Pretty cool.
0: There you go.
4: It's something to do with chess. It's Chess MC.
1: MC Chess?
4: Yeah, MC Chess is pretty cool. Goop-a-con. Goop is also very cool.
1: I like that.
0: We'll take
1: guy.
0: That.
4: Definitely
0: we'll
4: on
0: take
4: the
0: that.
4: List.
0: You don't know my DJ name, do you?
4: Zilch.
0: Oh, okay.
4: I know my friends. But you're not a trainer, so you're not on the list. Oh,
0: whatever.
4: Well,
0: it's not
4: you
0: even
4: are
0: a training
4: list.
0: List.
4: It's like cool,
1: like cool people.
4: So yeah, Zilch is on the list. Discovery's on the list.
1: Nice.
0: Girl, what is your DJ name? I actually don't know.
2: Tomato Juice.
0: Tomato Juice. I love that.
1: Of the Juice family.
4: Have we met?
0: Of the Juice family.
4: Respectfully.
0: Respectfully, have we met?
2: My show.
4: Oh my God, that makes me feel really bad.
2: That's true.
0: It happens.
2: It
0: you're meeting
2: really
0: a lot
2: dark,
0: of people really
2: I do
0: fast.
2: My show in like pitch black.
4: No, that's real.
2: Yeah.
4: There's a lot. I'm messing with everybody here.
0: Everybody in Cayman are
1: that's
0: really
1: good.
0: Cool. And yeah. That's just that's a scientific fact.
4: Except yeah. For Chicken Joe, I don't like Chicken
1: I think
4: Joe.
1: We have to
0: Chicken
1: say
0: who?
1: That he's expressed
4: Chicken
1: the
4: Joe.
1: Those of Cayman are the University of Missouri
2: who's
1: system
2: Chicken
1: of
2: Joe?
1: The University of Missouri Board of Curators.
0: Who's Chicken Joe.
4: Somebody will get that. Somebody.
1: Chicken
4: will get
1: Joe.
0: That. You know what? Yeah. Screw you, Chicken Joe. Anyways. Yeah. Let's get to some ascertainments before we get into some music. Let's learn about some psych studies.
1: You love that one.
4: Actually,
0: oh,
4: wait. I need this. Wait.
0: What's up?
4: MC Zilch. I've heard you're a psych major. After that.
0: I am indeed. I'm biology and psychology.
4: Dude, that's nuts. Guess what? I'm a freaking psych major.
0: You're a psych
4: yeah,
0: major?
4: Yeah, I'm psych. Yeah.
0: What resources can I hook you up with? What do you need?
4: Money.
0: Now,
1: ooh,
0: I don't
1: that,
0: have money.
1: That, one doesn't
0: that I don't have.
4: Research. I need a
0: research. What kind of research?
4: I think for Gen Psych, I need to be a part of a research project and get hours.
0: Okay. So that but is also, different. You'll probably use something called Stellaris.
4: Yeah, they were talking about that, but I low-key do not know how that works. Also,
0: it's pretty easy.
4: I heard
1: I'm
4: that.
1: In that class, so I can help you.
4: You're in there?
1: Yeah.
4: Wait. At 3:30.
1: Not at 3:30.
4: Oh, I was going to say, no way I missed you, dude.
1: No. We're in separate ones, but same class.
4: Gosh. But, dude, I heard, I'm not dropping professor names, but one of the psych professors that happens to be a doctor is doing, like, music psych studies. And that's
0: yeah,
4: straight
1: this
4: up.
1: This is true.
0: Yep.
4: Yeah, that's straight
0: she's,
4: up.
0: She's she around. Is so cool.
4: Dude, I need to meet her.
0: You do. You got
4: like,
0: to.
4: Not over Zoom.
0: Send her an email.
4: I did, and then I didn't get a response.
0: Oh,
1: yeah, that
4: I got,
0: it,
4: I got
0: it happens.
4: I got fans.
0: She is a very busy woman.
4: Yeah.
1: She did a psych study, or not a psych, a study of sorts in our cell bio class.
4: Oh, wow.
0: Wow, that's fun. What did
1: you remember
0: do?
1: That? Were you there
2: wait,
1: for that?
2: Pause. Repeat what you just said.
1: She was in our cell bio class and did a study on us.
2: Oh, my goodness. She's what's right before our class, because I always go to that class early.
1: Oh.
2: So I'll, like, sit in. And one time, I was too early, and I sat on to the end of her class, but I thought it was cell bio, and I was like, what is happening right now? I'm so stressed out.
0: Was it,
2: she's
0: was it,
2: so cool.
0: Was it neuroscience? What was she teaching?
2: No. It wasn't
0: okay.
2: Neuroscience.
0: I've taken neuroscience with her, and it's an
2: I
0: experience.
2: Think I would have recognized it if it was that. It was something I actively had no idea what was going on. I was like, whoa.
0: Yeah, that makes sense. I think she teaches some, like, upper-level stuff
2: mm-hmm.
0: For, like, ion channels in the brain stuff.
4: Ooh,
0: that stuff's crazy. Anyways, yeah. Let's learn about some psych studies, my friend. Just keep it tuned.
4: I'm hyped.
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1: Where can I go to sign up for these studies?
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2: Dead air for some reason? Okay, anyways, keep it tuned, my friends. 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We love.

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Never had a broken spirit, I cannot let this world go. Never had a broken wing.

Hello, my friends. We're going to go straight into... Well, what you've just listened to is Sky Burial by Avatar, Is It Really You by Loathe, and then I've Been Bored by Super Heaven. We still have some more music, but there's not enough time. So we're going to be listening to A Moment of Science. Let's hear about some singing mice. Keep it tuned, my friends.

0: It's time again to go to the A Moment of Science mailbag. A listener writes, "Dear A Moment of Science, why do some animals have elaborate mating rituals while others don't?"
1: Interesting question. And at least in the case of one animal, it seemed to depend on how much energy they have in reserve.
0: We're talking about Alston's singing mouse, a small brown mouse that lives in the forests of Central America. The cool thing about these mice is that the male mice sing to attract females.
1: To be clear, by sing, we mean that the mice make loud trilling sounds, kind of like a cricket or baby bird. Most male mice make sounds to attract mates, but their sounds are usually inaudible to human ears and are very short. What makes Alston's singing mice unique is that the males sing songs we can hear, and their songs last for as long as 20 seconds.
0: Scientists at the University of Texas at Austin collected male mice and studied their songs. They also looked at levels of particular hormones and nutrients in their blood.
1: And they found that the mice that sang longer often have more of the hormone leptin, which correlates with optimal amounts of body fat. Body fat, of course, is a form of stored energy.
0: So, in other words, the fitter a mouse was in terms of energy reserves, the longer and more often it sang, and vice versa.
1: The point is that the mice budget their energy when it comes to their mating ritual, and that could hold true for other animals with elaborate mating rituals, too.
0: This Moment of Science comes from Indiana University.
1: We're on the web at amomentofscience.org, where you can also view videos and sign up for podcasts. I'm Don Glass.
0: And I'm Yael Cassander.
2: Thank you, Don Glass and Yael Cassander.

0: Well, this brings us to about the conclusion of our show, my friends.
1: Yup.
0: How are we feeling?
2: Hey, it was pretty good. I enjoyed it.
0: I'm about to turn your mic off. That is unacceptable. Yeah, I feel like I love me some rainy metal. We like to get moody and sappy every now and again.
1: Yer.
0: It's good stuff. I've been MC Zilch.
1: I'm Goop.
3: I'm still a trainee.
0: Trainee Jackson. 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
3: Goop, what? You have an SCP show? How did I not know?
0: Yeah, it's like an SCP podcast. I read
1: out
0: SCPs.
1: I like listening.
0: It's pretty good. Thank you. I appreciate that.
1: Of course.
3: What's your favorite SCP? And I'm going to act like I know it off the number.
0: SCP 5000 Y.
1: That's a classic.
3: Which one is that?
1: Classic.
0: How much time do I have? So it is essentially this like suit where the person that goes in the suit, it's like a power suit that keeps the person inside alive, and it keeps them like unobservable. So like people are not able to perceive them or entities are unable to perceive them. And it just appeared somewhere, right? And so the SCP Foundation looks into its logs and it finds essentially logs from a different universe detailing an SCP Foundation where they found an entity that continuously feeds off of the pain of the human race.
3: What?
0: And so to contain this entity, they essentially get like infected with a cognitohazard that makes them not feel pain so that they've escaped from the entity. And their plan is to kill all humans to starve this entity from pain. And so it details an apocalyptic scenario where the SCP Foundation unleashes all of its anomalies upon the people of the Earth.
3: That's a little petty. Is it like hurting anybody?
0: Petty.
3: Or is it like... it's just like feeding off the pain that's already
0: happening. Well, I think when you die, you slowly like disincorporate and then you feel like the amount of pain that you feel slowly goes up exponentially.
1: Like hell.
0: And it feeds off of that. So essentially they were trying to destroy
1: like the torture
0: hell.
1: Nexus.
0: Yes.
3: Yikes.
0: Yeah. So pretty interesting stuff. If you like cosmic horror like that, definitely tune in. Tuesday at 10. It's a good time.
1: Holy
0: moly. What is that thing called?
1: A kendama.
0: Kendama.
1: Kendama.
0: Kendama.
1: This is the Ken. This is
0: that
1: the
0: is
1: Tama.
0: The Dama. Oh.
1: Tama.
0: That's the Tama.
1: Together, Kendama.
0: Kendama.
3: Yeah, it's named that because a guy named Kim had a friend
0: Tama.
3: Named Dama.
1: Uh-huh.
3: Yeah, and then they were like, they were best friends.
0: One was a
3: then,
0: stick
3: like,
0: and one was a ball.
1: Uh-huh.
3: Yeah, and then what's it called? One day he saw his friend on a leash, and he was like, if I hold that leash,
1: that
3: like, we can
1: Kendama.
3: Turn that into a game.
0: When,
3: and then he made that.
0: When two men love each other very much.
3: Yeah.
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3: Summer Hikaru died.
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0: You are listening to 89.7 FM KMNR, broadcasting out of Rolla, Missouri. I'm your host, one of your hosts for this hour. I am the Apostle. You are listening to Messages from the Ether. Usually I'm joined by my co-host, Kismet, but she is running a little bit late. So I do have a trainee with me in the co-pilot seat.
1: Hi, guys. Yourself? It's Elliot.
0: It's flicking Elliot.
2: It's literally flicking me. What the fuck?
0: I tried to censor myself, and it wasn't even censored. That's awesome. Go to DJ, by the way.
2: Yeah, I know how to do my job, trust.
0: Yeah, I'm actually locked in. Okay. I just added a song from the Bleach OST for the background. It is Burden of the Past. It's kind of eerie, but yeah, it's whatever. Not usually the vibe of this show, but... I will do some programming, try and delay as much as I can until Kismet gets here.
2: She just entered the building.
0: Oh, wow, look at that.
2: Look who decided to show
0: look
2: up.
0: Look who freaking decided to freaking show up, dude.
2: What the flick?
0: Is it cold in here? I wouldn't know. I wouldn't even know. Kai, I was worried about... Oh, yeah. We use each other's names on here anyways. Yeah, I also call myself Tristan, so it doesn't really matter.
2: Yeah, but, and I'm just Elliot, so...
0: Yeah, you're a trainee right now, so
2: yeah,
0: it doesn't matter.
2: Yeah, so I don't even have a freaking name yet.
0: I was worried about... Hey. I was worried about not knowing, like... Are you here for the microphone?
3: Mm-hmm.
0: Oh, okay, that makes more sense. I was like, why are you swerving me right now? I was worried about what shirt I would wear for the Y2K party tonight.
3: Mm-hmm.
0: And I remembered that I like have 8 like half evil shirts that are like literally perfect.
3: Yeah,
0: for
3: like
0: it,
3: a little black underneath a white tee.
0: No, I'm gonna wear a black t-shirt. I'm wearing
3: a black
0: white
3: t-shirt
0: compression.
3: On top, white on the bottom.
0: Oh, I forgot to bring it. The compression.
3: I'm gonna kill this boy.
0: It's fine.
3: No, it's not. I need it.
0: Yeah, when are you going?
3: I want to try it on before I go because I don't know if I'm going to wear that or not.
0: Well, you know what it looks like on you, though. You've worn it before.
3: Yeah, but I don't...
0: Whatever, bro.
3: You don't get it. You're not a girl.
0: Yeah, true.
3: Very.
0: True, true, true. Okay. Let's play a PSA. Are you going to sit in the back?
2: Yeah, you want me to move? All right.
0: Okay. Are you going to be on the right or the left?
3: $10 shirtless boy car wash pike or something.
2: Oh! Got to go to that.
0: Nice.
3: I'll sit in this one. I'll sit over here.
0: What is that, 3?
3: This is...
0: Talk to the microphone.
3: Hello?
0: No, it's not that one.
2: No, it's not that
0: four.
2: One.
3: Oh, why is it, never mind, the fan's over here.
0: Why is it marked 3 if it's not 3?
3: Because they're opposite.
0: Okay, perfect. A lot of yapping going on right now. Anyways, I'm going to play a PSA. I'm going to play Bad Hair Days. It's only a minute and 30, which is awesome. Then we'll do Town
3: Ooh,
0: and Campus
3: I got a
0: news.
3: Crazy pimple coming in on my head.
0: Oh, dude, gross.
2: Ew.
3: Oh, you shouldn't pop that.
0: We should show you. We made an unairable PSA, and they like to show people.
3: Have you made your PSA yet?
2: No, I haven't.
3: Oh, my gosh. Ours was so bad, they scrapped it, and it's in the Do Not Play folder.
0: Yeah.
2: Oh, that one's yours?
3: You've heard it?
2: No, I haven't heard it, but Roberta was talking about it last night.
0: Yeah,
2: but
0: sure. Call your doctor.
2: Yes.
0: Yeah, that's
2: we
0: ours.
2: Oh, yeah. We did listen to that one.
0: Yeah.
3: I don't think, well.
0: I can make that.
2: Yeah,
0: nice.
2: We listened to all the Call Yours. Call Your Mother.
0: Yeah.
3: Call your Doctor.
2: Ah!
3: Did we make a Call Your Doctor 2.0? Is that what we did?
0: That'd
2: be good.
0: Yeah, we changed the name of it, though. It wasn't Call Your Doctor, because there was too many Call Yours, so we were like, we made Personal Hygiene.
3: Oh, yeah,
0: instead.
3: Personal hygiene, yes.
0: Yeah, and then...
3: Call Your Doctor is the unairable one.
0: Yeah. Mm-hmm. What was the other one? It was like you fall off a ladder.
3: That was...
0: Like safety or something? I can't remember.
3: No, I think that was Call Your Doctor.
0: Was it Call Your Doctor?
3: Yeah,
0: too?
3: I think it was Call Your Doctor 2.0.
0: We broke a leg.
3: Yeah.
0: Yeah.
3: Yeah.
0: That's right.
3: Can we play that?
0: Yeah.
3: Do you have a PSA?
0: Let me go find it. I was actually trying to find it in here, and they didn't have it.
3: Can we just leave our mics on while it plays?
0: I mean,
3: is that crazy?
0: I don't think that's a problem. What the heck?
3: Elliot, how are you doing today?
2: I'm doing great. How are you?
3: Actually, today's been a really good day.
2: That's good. I think I fell asleep at like 3 and then woke up at like noon today. So, that was nice.
3: I woke up at 7 today.
2: Oh, why?
3: Because I have an 8 a.m.
2: Oh.
3: I have an 8 a.m. I have a Monday, Wednesday, Friday, 8 a.m. And it's physics. It's horrible.
2: Phys 1 or Phys 2?
3: Phys 1. I'm in college physics 1 because I'm not an engineer. So it's like a little less horrible.
2: Wait, what's your major?
3: Environmental science. Wait, what are you? Don't. Let me guess. Are you an engineer major?
2: Yeah.
3: Are you Mekki?
2: I am.
3: Really?
2: Wow, that was a crazy guess. How did you ever guess that?
3: That's so unfortunate. I'm sorry.
2: I kind of like it.
3: What do you
2: want
3: to do?
2: I want to work like in the automotive industry. Okay. Like I'll make CAD engines, and then they'll be like, "Wow, man! Like you're so good at your job. Like we'll do that, and we'll make that in real life."
3: That's tough.
2: Hopefully.
3: I mean, I want to do journalism, so it's like completely opposite. Nothing similar.
2: Why not go to like Truman or Mizzou for journalism?
3: Well, we're actually okay. So we have a good environmental program, and we have a good like humanities program, and one of our humanities professors, she does philosophy. She's also an environmental journalist. And so she's joining environmental science. We're getting an environmental science journalism class.
2: Interesting.
3: That's tough. And my advisor is an environmental journalist.
0: Neither of our PSAs are in the PSA file.
2: What got the heck?
3: Can you just search practice good hygiene or practice hygiene?
0: I can, yeah.
3: See if it comes up. I wonder if they never transferred it. I swear I played it, though.
0: Yeah, I'm looking in, like, the archive, and that they're not in here. But there's, like, nowhere else.
3: I don't think it's in the archive.
0: I know, but there's nowhere to find.
3: Well, I guess they did, like, redo everything.
0: Yeah,
3: they
0: changed the whole, like, Oh, wait, hold on. I think I got
3: it. Found it?
0: Yeah.
3: There we go. Found it?
0: No, dude, it's not in here either.
3: Can just
0: there's so
3: up,
0: many PSA folders.
3: Just search up the word hygiene and see if it comes up.
0: Yeah, I guess I will.
2: It's in the big.
0: Yeah, I'm going to go to this PC and do it. It's going to probably take a while, so. We can do,
3: I thought Trainee Addy was coming.
0: Maybe. You spell hygiene
3: H-Y-G-E-I-N-E.
0: Yeah, perfect.
2: Yeah, I knew that too.
3: After E except before after C.
0: That doesn't even apply.
2: I
0: the
2: before
0: way.
2: E except after C. Yeah.
0: That doesn't make sense because right. After C, you put I before E on.
3: Like, I before E except after C. Oh, I don't know then.
2: Oh, side comment. Hi, Addy. Listening from the train.
0: Oh, on the train to where?
2: To.
0: Oh,
2: not this Addy. My Addy. Not the. Yeah.
0: Okay.
3: Oh.
2: Yeah,
0: Addy.
2: I have tuners. What?
3: Is that your girl plan?
2: Yeah, it's
0: your
2: my girl plan.
0: Girl plan, dude.
3: That's what Tristan calls me. Girl plan. Girl plan.
2: Okay. Fucking girl plan.
3: My girl plan.
0: Let's do some town and campus news. We have a lot of stuff, actually. So
3: I'm quite sad about our PSA not being there.
0: Yeah, I'm trying to find it. Sorry.
2: Boom. Womp.
0: The Rolla Rockets game day. That's tomorrow, October 3rd, 2026. The Rolla Rockets roller derby are back for our 2026 season finale.
3: DJ.
0: Go watch.
3: DJ Violations, is that?
2: Yeah.
3: Vials?
2: Yeah.
3: DJ
2: I think
3: Violations
2: so.
3: Is in that roller derby, so pop
0: oh, really?
3: Out. Yeah.
0: I did not know that. That's awesome. Doors open at 5:30 p.m. It's on 705 West 10th Street. It is the Gail Bowman building, if you don't know. 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This will be the season finale, so you definitely don't want to miss it. 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I was going to see if I could find the website, but it's a Facebook link here, so never mind. Space Week, that is on the 7th, which would be, what is that?
2: 5 days from now.
0: Yeah.
3: That is Wednesday.
0: Middle of the week, yeah. World Space Week is coming up, and there are a few events happening around Rolla that you can check out. Observatory Night is Thursday, October 1st. We already passed that, so sorry. on Saturday, October 3rd, from 10 a.m. to 1 p.m. in the S&T Innovation Lab, there is a explore all of our solar system at the tour of the planets. That sounds fun. So, you know, there's calling all space nerds and sci-fi geeks. Space Trivia Night is Wednesday, October 7th at 7 p.m. in Hoppers.
3: Should I go?
0: I kind of want to. I actually do like.
3: Wait, Wednesday at
0: trivia.
3: What?
0: 7 p.m.
3: Mm. I can make that.
0: Yeah, we could make that. Can we?
3: We can go.
0: Sweet. Okay.
3: You
0: want to
3: go, Leah?
2: Sweet.
3: You know trivia? Space trivia?
0: I know nothing about
3: drink,
0: space trivia.
3: But
2: I would never ever drink because. Yeah.
3: Well,
2: we
3: can't drink because we're not legally allowed to.
2: Oh.
0: Yeah.
2: Well, I just wouldn't in the first place ever.
3: Ever do that? Yeah.
2: Never.
3: No, me
2: ever,
3: either.
2: Ever.
3: It's actually disgusting.
2: Ew.
3: if you drink, ew. No. Rolla is like the drunkest city ever.
0: Yeah, it's actually a town, first of all. So
3: we got it of his close friend.
0: I can't find it. It's not even in the file. It's just like they actually just
3: probably need to make
0: us.
3: A note of that.
0: Not cool, guys.
3: Yeah, who's in charge of
0: Oh wait. I found it.
3: Who's prod? Oh. What's prod room the this heck? Year?
2: I dropped
0: my
3: Jaden Duvall.
0: Yeah, so it is.
3: My bad, I forgot that I'm like
0: D Row. It is Cam and Ardwar. It is Doodle Bob and
3: you're not production this year, are you?
0: No, I didn't really play. I forgot to.
2: Oopsies.
0: There's more stuff for town and campus news, by the way. So let me get to that real quick.
3: I low-key forgot that like calling people by their first and last name is like low-key doxing them.
2: I didn't even know that in the first place. I mean, I guess I did. I'm not. I mean, like, that makes sense.
3: I don't know. When I refer to them, I refer to them as their first and last name.
2: Yeah, that's kind of what I think
0: like
2: too.
0: Like EJ.
3: Yeah. No. Yeah. EJ is EJ. He's not just E.
0: Yeah. All right. Arcadia on October 18th, 2026. I don't know why I mean 2027, but
3: 2026,
0: Arcadia moves back and forth between 1809 and the present, and at the elegant estate owned by the Coverley family. The 1809 scenes reveal a household in transition as the Arcadian landscape is being transformed into picturesque Gothic gardens, complete with a hermitage. 13-year-old Lady Thomasina and her tutor delve into intellectual and romantic issues. Present-day scenes depict the Coverley descendants and two competing scholars who are researching a possible scandal at the estate in 1809 involving Lord Byron. Hello, Loki.
2: Yo, Gert.
0: This brilliant play moves smoothly between the centuries and explores the nature of truth and time, the difference between classical and romantic temperaments, and the disruptive influence of sex on our life orbits. The transition... transition. What even? I just made that word up.
3: I feel like you're like really.
0: The introduction Newton left out. Yeah, I am because I thought it'd be funny to read the whole summary of the play.
3: Yeah, bro. I thought you said trans minion.
0: Oh yeah, you're mudded. Hold on.
4: Stole my joke because of that.
0: Sorry, dude. Well, it's actually, first of all, it is my joke. So before you even say anything.
5: Aiden.
0: All right, that was like what 2 minutes, probably.
4: Yeah.
0: It really was like forever because you kept interrupting me.
3: Well.
0: I did not mean to commit that. All right, let's do our PSA. Should we just play it and not like mute the mics?
3: Yeah, that's what I was hoping for.
0: Okay, yeah. We can just chat over it if we want to. Oh, I got to pause the music in the background.
3: Wait, because our mics are on.
6: I gotta take these shoes off.
7: Yeah, bro.
3: Wait, restart.
7: Take the little piggy.
0: Okay, I'm restarting, I guess. Sorry.
3: Dude, my feet hurt. I gotta take these shoes off.
7: Yeah, bro. Take the little piggies out.
8: What a smell!
3: What you mean, bro? I don't smell anything.
7: Dude, your feet reek. When was the last time you showered?
3: Shower? What is that, bro?
7: Bro, like a shower? Like rub-a-dub-dub with soap and water?
3: Never heard of it. Is this you? Do you constantly have people asking you if you shower? Is your hair dripping in grease?
7: Well, rev up that shower, bust out the soap, and get to scrubbing. Other people can smell you, so practice good hygiene today.
3: This is brought to you by your soap-loving friends at KM&R. Yeah, that was good.
2: That was good.
0: I just realized that there's no backing music. Also, there's no... I can't even commit it here.
3: Well... Like, just pick something random.
0: Yeah. All right. Animal abuse it is.
3: I think it's weird to like hear my voice because I don't sound like that. Like when I'm hearing it live.
2: Yeah.
3: So it's like I'm like really.
4: You sound a little whinier than that normally.
3: Oh. Nope. I low-key sound like tough in that.
2: With a capital T.
3: Yeah.
2: Or like lower.
3: It's like tough knuckle.
2: Ooh.
0: I also feel like I sound odd a God lot reference. Different on there.
3: Yeah, I think that. Well,
0: let's start saying tuckle.
3: Tuckle? He does say that.
0: Really? He's starting to do wombos now?
3: Yeah, no, like super wombos.
0: Wombo.
3: He says, instead of truth nuke, he says took.
0: Took, yeah. And
3: or truke.
0: Or
3: you can't say the other one.
0: And
3: pook.
0: Pook. Yeah, you can say that.
3: You can say pook. You can't say what it actually means.
0: Yeah.
3: Anyways. he's doing crazy wombos.
0: Yeah. Let's do...
3: Quish penimus?
0: Let's do book o'clock. So every day, or every, what day is it today?
4: It's a Friday.
0: Friday, yeah. Sorry, guys, I forget what day it is. We had it on Saturdays last year, but, okay, I didn't want that. Nice. We pick a random bug every week, and we talk about it for, like, 30 seconds.
3: Can you do a type of ladybug?
0: Dude. Yeah, sorry.
6: There's a lady beetle.
0: I actually typed in random number generator, then random bug snacks. I don't even know what bug snacks is.
3: Random bug snacks.
0: Yeah.
3: My favorite. Ooh, piece of candy.
0: Ooh, piece of candy.
2: Piece of candy.
3: Can I come over there and do it?
0: Yeah, you can if you want. I can't find anything. I just want like.
3: Okay, just do a regular ladybug.
0: Okay, well, I already pulled up this one, so.
3: Okay.
0: Yeah, it's just a regular ladybug.
3: You got that. Okay, so.
9: What is it called? A ladybird?
3: Ladybird? Where? Where do you see that? Oh.
2: In the UK?
3: Oh, in the UK.
9: Larry Bird!
3: So this is just like a plain old ladybug, one of the, you know, red and black ones you see every day. The scientific name is Coccinellidae. Yeah, there we go.
4: There you go.
3: I'm locked. I actually can't really read it from this far.
9: Okay.
3: Let me get closer. There's more than 6,000 described species that have global distribution and are found in a variety of habitats. I know that in TJ and Rala, we had a lot of the Asian ladybugs or whatever they are, the Japanese beetles.
2: They're not real.
3: They were horrible and evil.
6: They stink.
3: They are oval beetles with a domed back and a flat underside, and many species have conspicuous warning colors and patterns such as red and black spots, blah, blah, blah, blah, blah. They warn potential predators that they taste bad. You should check that out, see if it's true. Let's see. Nothing really that important.
9: Are you sure? The lady refers to Mary, the mother of Jesus.
3: Oh, yes, yes.
9: So that's pretty cool.
2: Wow.
6: I actually didn't know that.
9: Yeah,
3: interesting.
9: Neither.
3: They prey on agricultural pests. This is a horrible Wikipedia page. Can I say that? It's just so much information at the very top.
9: If you can say that, now that I'm thinking about it, can you discourage a brand?
3: No, it's my opinion, right?
9: It is a public forum, so.
3: Adult females tend to be slightly larger than males. True, we treat that. Yeah, they just say the same thing over and over again. They have pairs of teeth which face each other. That's cool. Oh, their wings are known as elytra. That's cool. Like Minecraft and stuff. Minecraft. Yeah, I don't know. Do you see anything? Do you see anything fun?
9: No. Okay, get off.
3: Okay.
0: All right,
10: go back.
0: Ladybugs are kind of boring. We
3: yeah,
0: just
3: that was like
0: out.
3: The lamest one we've done.
0: Yeah. Okay. Well, it's kind of your fault.
3: Yeah, that's.
0: Oh my God, that's hilarious.
2: That's a lot.
0: Forgot to turn it down.
10: Stop kicking the table away from me.
0: So we don't have a playlist, and I didn't think that you were gonna show up for a while, so I already have a song on there.
3: That's fine. I mean, I wasn't that late, was I? Like 4 minutes, maybe.
2: 8 minutes late.
3: Is that true?
10: Probably.
2: No, I don't know. I made that up.
4: They're gonna boom you.
0: Okay.
4: You're done for.
0: But do you want to add music or like what?
3: We can all add music.
0: Yeah, I was
3: music.
0: Just gonna take requests.
2: Yeah, let me find a good song.
3: Okay.
4: Anything off.
3: Have
4: the
3: you
4: new
3: ever heard of
4: album.
3: You Know Miles?
4: Oh wow.
3: Nah.
4: Do you like live censoring?
2: Yeah, last night we listened to Hay Fever by who else, I think. That song is so bad. Actually it's beautiful.
3: You ever heard Martin Luther?
4: They're all
3: King?
4: Beautiful.
3: Martin Luther.
0: What did you request?
4: I said anything off the new Loathe album.
0: I already have that.
4: Oh. Well.
3: I already got that.
0: I can add another one, though.
3: You know, I live censored for the first time on my show yesterday.
4: Without missing
2: was
4: it
2: there.
4: Out.
3: Yeah, it was fine, actually. I mean, like.
2: One close call, but
3: it
2: you
3: was
2: got
3: like,
2: it.
3: Yeah, it was like two F words, and that was it, so. I don't know. I wanted to play the song because my friend Ava sent it to me the other day, and it was, like, kind of good. I don't know. I think I showed you Tristan the other day.
0: Was it the one?
3: Saibao?
0: Oh yeah.
3: Was I wasn't telling you to sigh about. It was the song.
0: No,
3: title.
0: I know. I was processing.
2: Wow.
0: It was okay.
3: Yeah, it reminds me of Tidal Fight. If Tidal Fight was like a girl
0: indie.
3: And also like pop, but it wasn't pop.
2: Perchance
3: like
2: girly pop.
3: Girly pop. Yeah. No, that's a good word. I've never heard that one.
0: Pop
3: before.
0: Pop that thing, girly.
3: Okay, bro.
0: No.
3: We started up
0: is that a pass?
3: Yeah, bro. Is that something?
0: Is this anything? Okay, I'm going to play the music, and then we can just, like, add to it as we go, probably.
3: Play Dirty Diana.
0: Dude, it's been 20 minutes already. Jeez.
3: Wait, what's the vibe you have?
2: Yeah, that's true.
0: There is no vibe. The first song is Harder to Pretend by Loathe, and the second one is Gemini by Loathe. They're both all their new album.
3: You should play Gummo by 6ix9ine and live censor that.
2: Are you dumb, stupid, or dumb?
3: Different song, worse somehow.
2: True.
0: I'm actually not censoring anything, so I really don't want to do live censoring.
3: Okay, you should play My Immortal by Evanescence then.
0: Okay, sounds good. I will add it. Okay, bye. Listen to the music if you want. Bye.

0: Yo, yeah, her horn is white, dude. Yo, Gert.
1: Gert, yo.
0: Oh my gosh, that was tough knuckle.
1: Capital T.
0: Are you on to talk? No. Yeah, you are. I turned on the mics, so.
2: Yeah. Okay, both mics our are show's on. Pretty much over. Yeah. Cam and Ardwar is up next.
0: Yep. Yay. It is four. We do need to go.
2: Hello.
1: Hello. Jackson.
3: Is the show over?
2: Yeah, yes. Yeah,
1: it's finished. Oh my gosh. Next.
0: Hold up. Don't look, actually, at what I'm doing.
1: Uh oh.
2: Don't look what?
0: Don't look at what I'm doing.
2: Okay, turn my mic off.
3: What's that smell?
0: What'd that smell?
2: What did it smell like?
3: I can't. Baby,
0: lock in, bro. WDJ, I did turn your mic off to be fair, so.
3: It smells like that. It smells like. Oh, God.
0: Yeah.
3: You caught that?
0: Yeah. I mean, yeah, probably. Pass the next DJ.
3: But it smells like, you know. I'm not gonna say
0: it. It smells like Miles.
3: Yeah.
4: Put the money in the bag.
0: What? Yeah, but like I would rather wear just the horn. Is that possible?
2: We can try.
0: Is that a possibility even? Sorry, I'm still on doing your show, Nardwar. Came Nardwar, excuse me.
3: Yeah, I'll get it.
0: I'm at Shed and I forgot to do the actual like logging of the music.
1: Tisk tisk tisk.
0: All right, you didn't see that at all. All right. I'm going to turn on automations for a second for, like, background music.
4: Should I have background music?
0: Okay, perfect. Never mind. I'll just fade this out.
4: Fade it up when you
0: please. Oh, nice. It's kind of groovy. Okay. Bye, guys. Thanks for listening.
1: Bye.

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You're listening to KMNR 89.7 FM, broadcasting out of Raleigh, Missouri. My apologies for the lack of interaction. I was a little bit late to getting everything prepped, and it's all good, it's all good. This is the new music show. I'm talking right off the press. This stuff is hot. I gotta put my oven mitts on before I touch it, you know? I don't want to burn myself. But we got some music here. We got old, we got new, we got stuff that actually is new, but old, which I thought was interesting when I was looking through the list of music that I can choose and peruse from. One of those being Robert Lester Folsom, or Robert Lester Folsom. I listen to him quite frequently, and come to find out, we didn't have anything about him in the station. I had to put him in myself, first person. I kind of like that. That was cool. Now we have a bit of Robert Lester Folsom in here. Hey, maybe we might get more from some new music orders or just music orders in general. But I digress. New music show is played every Monday and Friday. And on Fridays, which is 4 to 5 p.m. today. I got some stuff ready for you. Now, I got some stuff you might have heard before, at least me mention, because, well, I do the new music show a few different times, of course. But we're going to start off with something that is still new, because not only was it a single quite a while ago, it was also released a few days ago as a full album. That's right, I'm talking about Jom. For Jom and Ready Aim Fire 27 specifically released an album called Lovely, and on that album was one song that came out as a single prior to that album that I've been playing, playing my own way in my own day-to-day life, and that song is called Melatonin. But we also got some more music coming along with that as well, like Dial 143. So we're gonna go ahead and kick it, because why not? You know, new music show. Keep it weird, wild, and in tune. KMNR. Here is Melatonin by Jom.

Let me tell you what you've just heard, what you've been hearing. That was Dial 143 by John. Before that, we had Music and Dreams by Hannah Cohen. Before that, we had Melatonin, also by John. I got some more stuff here for you, and I'm going to tell you just briefly what's going to be coming up. We have, you see, that Music and Dreams that played before from Hannah Cohen was actually a cover version of the Robert Lesser Folsom song, and that one's up next. Then we have Ugly by Daisy. We have Reality by Nick Waters. Be Happy by Keo. Comment from Mia Joy. We got a lot of stuff here playing. So, I mean, if you like new music and you like variety, I mean, like, don't really gotta go anywhere else right now. That's what I'm here for. So we're gonna kick it with some Music and Dreams, but this is the Robert Lesser Folsom version. This is the one that was released a long time ago, but this one was recently remastered and re-released yet again, which is why it's on the new music show. Hey, any excuse to play Robert Lesser Folsom for me. Keep it weird, wild, and in tune, KMNR.

0: That was Be Happy from Keo. Gotta say, I mean, if you want variety, it's a perfect place to find it. I kind of like that song quite a lot out of the album that I was looking through. That one I thought spoke to me, so I decided to give it a listen. Not to say the rest of the album isn't up to par. I can't say that because I skipped through most of it. But looking at what it was, not bad. I appreciate it. But in case you're just now tuning in, let me tell you what else has been playing. Before that, we had Reality from Nick Waters. Before that, we had Ugly by Daisy. Before that, we had Music and Dreams from Robert Lesser Folsom. Before that, we had Dial 134 by Jom. Music and Dreams, yet again, a cover though, not by Robert Lesser Folsom. No, this was by Hannah Cohen. Then before that, we had Jom with Melatonin. Pretty cool. We got a lot of stuff going on today, but hey, I had to put a little pump on the brakes. We're going to do some programming, that's right. Don't go anywhere yet, because programming's pretty cool, you know? One of the things I got to do is concert news, and I got to do town and campus news. Man, it's News Central today on Friday. I guess you're going to be in the know to know, you know? And whether you get your information from the World Wide Web, from the FM band, or from seeing things in person, or some secret fourth option, it's good to know what's going to be happening here and there and everywhere, so let's talk about some concerts going on. Looks like we have The Temptations in Kansas City, Missouri at the Star Pavilion Ameristar Casino, Hotel Kansas City, tonight at 8:30 p.m. Hey, also tonight we have AJJ at the Duck Room, Blueberry Hill, St. Louis, at 8 p.m. Saturday, October 3rd, that's tomorrow, we'll have Five Finger Death Punch at the Morton Amphitheater, Riverside, Missouri, at 6:45 p.m. Hey, also on Saturday we have Sebastian Bach at the Family Arena, St. Charles, Missouri, at 7 p.m. Sunday, October 4th, we have Malcolm Todd at the St. Louis Music Meow. Park. Oh, scared me. There must be a cat in here.
1: I creep up on you like a cat. They're
0: you
1: quiet
0: did. That was walk. That was actually crazy. I like, boom. I was like, whoa.
1: And you know, cats also go, boom.
0: Oh, I haven't heard a cat that one yet.
1: Sorry, I didn't mean to interrupt your programming. I just wanted to
0: say okay.
1: Hi.
0: Well, hello. Hello, how's it going?
1: Good.
0: Wait, why don't you want to tell the lovely listeners
1: I'm
0: who
1: DJ
0: you are?
1: I'm DJ Violations.
0: DJ Violations.
1: Tune into my show today at 7 o'clock.
0: That's right.
1: 2.5 hours for... I'm doing pop music today. Reached out of my element.
0: Everybody
1: here.
0: Digs pop music.
1: I almost... Should I add that song? I didn't add that one yet. Should I add that one?
0: Sure. It's in the library.
1: Is it?
0: Yeah.
1: I always,

0: I always pull it. It's by M.
1: M. Got it.
0: Just M. It's by M. Peak programming. This is peak content for everybody.
1: Okay.
0: Here.
1: I just wanted to say hi.
0: Hello. Also, by the way, that person, my child. Second of all, awesome shirt today. I know I said it before, but I want to exclaim on the air. It's
1: my ex-boyfriend got it for me.
0: It's
1: technically
0: Milo.
1: His mom thrifted it for me because I saw it.
0: It was thrifted too?
1: Yeah, she knows I like the band. She was like the go to thrifting. She actually found some. Also, some shoes that she got me. That
0: I can't
1: she
0: believe.
1: The store. I don't miss my ex, but I miss his mom. She was like the surprise ever.
0: I can't believe you found a Weezer shirt thrifting, or the mom did actually. For all the visual listeners out there, this is a Descendants shirt that.
1: What's
0: that,
1: with these homies? It's in my girl.
0: Yeah, from the Descendants. Like, from Milo Goes to College, right? That's
1: from
0: the one.
1: From the album River Goes to College.
0: That's from Descendants Blue. Yeah, you know, the
1: from
0: blue
1: Blue
0: one.
1: From Goes to College?
0: Yeah, from Weezer Goes to College? That's the hit single.
1: River's Cuomo Goes to College.
0: Take care. Bye-bye. Oh, where we are. Malcolm Todd, Sunday, October 4th. We'll be at the St. Louis Music Park, St. Louis, Missouri at 8 p.m. Hey, also on that Sunday, we have JJ Ray and Mofo at The Atomic by Jammo, 8 p.m. Monday, October 5th, we have Melissa Manchester at the City Winery, St. Louis, St. Louis, Missouri at 7:30 p.m. And also on Monday, we'll have Dublin's Irish Tenors at King's Castle Theater, Branson, Missouri at 2 p.m. Some big and or notable shows going on. We have Sturgill Simpson and Johnny Blue Skies at the Enterprise Center, October 6th, St. Louis, Missouri at 8 p.m. We also have Doja Cat at the T-Mobile Center, also on October 6th, Kansas City, Missouri, though, not St. Louis, at 7:30 p.m. And we have Rod Wave at the Enterprise Center, October 12th, St. Louis, Missouri at 8 p.m. That's our concert news. Hope you're in the know about some music going on live and here and there and everywhere, usually that in the vicinity of Missouri. I see a lot of Missouri things going on. Well, maybe that has to be because we're in Missouri? I don't know. That's just a hunch, a wild guess. What else we got? We got our Town and Campus. Of course I gotta tell you Town and Campus, because Town and Campus news is read 5 times daily on the air and is also available at our webpage, www.kmnr.org. 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We got a lot of stuff going on here. Let me tell you what's happening. Coming up sooner rather than later, we have the Rolla Rockets game day. 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Come grab friends and test your space knowledge and win prizes. Hey, that's pretty cool. Lots of events going on for Space Week. It sounds like it's going to be out of the world. Arcadia. Arcadia moves back and forth between 1809 and present at the elegant estate owned by Coverley family. The 1809 scenes reveal a household in transition as the Arcadian landscape is being transformed into picturesque Gothic gardens, complete with hermitage. Complete with hermitage. 13-year-old lady, Thomasina and her tutor delve into intellectual and romantic issues. Present-day scenes depict the Coverley descendants and the two competing scholars who are researching a possible scandal in the estate in 1809 involving Lord Brian. This brilliant play moves smoothly between the

My bad. Southwind's Halloween Art and Literature Contest. Submit a spooky or Halloween-themed art or piece of literature. There are spooky prizes in the first place across the following categories. Short horror story, two-sentence horror story, poem, visual art, video, and audio. Those are your categories. Submit by October 30th with your scary art and spooky art. Pretty cool. And last but certainly not least, the Shred Till You're Dead Skate Jam. Spectrum Skate Company will host the Shred Till You're Dead Skate Jam at the Rolla Skate Park off Farrar Drive on October 31st from 2 p.m. to 8 p.m. The event features activities for all ages, food vendors, trunk or treat, and more, with proceeds benefiting local skate park expansion. Yes, yes, yes. And that'll be October 31st, 2026, Rolla Skate Park at 1600 Farrar Drive. Pretty cool, pretty cool. But just to reiterate, I want to let you all know that Town & Campus News is read 5 times daily on the air and is also available on our webpage, www.kaminar.org. Organizations may submit announcements to be read by filling out our online forums. And that is our program. That was our Town & Campus News. That was our concert news. And guess what? It's going to be some more music. We're going to jump right back in. Up next, and the following songs after this, we have Comet from Mia Joy, Janie by Nick Waters, and Black Fest by Keo, with more along the way. So, keep it weird, keep it wild, but above all, keep in tune, KM&R.

Janie by Nick Waters. Man, that guy gives me some Mac DeMarco-esque vibes, but that just may be me and how much I like Mac DeMarco and those vibes that he brings. Anyways, up next, we have more Keo with Black Dress. Keep it weird, wild, and in tune, Gam and R.

Free Again by Sam Burton. Pretty cool, nice, vibey. I kind of like that one a lot. Kind of do. Now, we only got time for one more song because, unfortunately, I got to head out of here. I got something at 5 today because I need to help out my colleagues and my friends with some programs. But that's all good. So I'm going to leave you with one more song. But before I tell you that song and before I leave it with you, I want to say thank you so much for tuning in. I greatly appreciate it, and I hope to see you all at another one of my shows. Heck, even the new music shows, even the Monday one, maybe even the Friday one, anything in between. You know, do what you got to do. I appreciate you taking time out of your day, or if you just have the radio on, hey, good on you for that one. Anyways, without further ado, last track for my show, then we're going to kick it over to someone else's show. So, no reason for you to go anywhere. I just have to go somewhere when I'm done. Anyways, up next, we have personal

Space and Prodigal Time by Sarah Catherine Lawless. I'm excited to play it. Keep it weird, wild, and in tune. Gammon Art. Get you on the B-side, flip side, Baba Booey, and yada, yada, yada. Yeah, I'll see you all later if I don't see you anytime sooner.

How's it going, everyone? Welcome, welcome. The time is 5 o'clock p.m. And you're listening to the weather report here on KMNR, 89.7 FM out of Rolla. This is the weather report, your favorite news, commentary, and opinion show. And it's a beautiful Friday. We've got music playing on the cassette this time instead of over the computer, so we'll see how that goes. Hope nothing goes wrong, because I don't know how to work the cassette player, because I'm a terrible DJ. But welcome. Yes, this is the weather report. We talk about the news, what's going on with it, what we think about it. And thus, the views expressed in this program are not those of KMNR, the University of Missouri System, or the University of Missouri Board of Curators. They are my views, and my views alone. We got a great show for you today. Got a little bit of a deep dive on one of our favorite senators from Missouri, Mr. Eric Schmidt. Got some more information about amendments on the ballot, most notably Amendments 3 and 6. And City Council's coming up. And so we're going to talk about what's on the agenda for that. As always, if you have any thoughts on the show or on the news of the day, please feel free to text into 504-656-6735. That's 5046-KMNRDJ. And we'll talk about it. Right off the bat, we have an exciting announcement. You're going to want to mark your calendars for next week. This time, this place, 5 p.m. at the Weather Report. I'm sure in your calendar already. This show, but you'll definitely want to tune in next week because we've got an interview. Dan Victor, who is running for the Missouri House of Representatives, District 122. He is the Democratic candidate. District 122 is the eastern half of Phelps County. It includes the entirety of Rolla. So if you live in Rolla, if you listen to this, then Mr. Victor is running to represent you in the State House of Representatives. Yeah, I've tried to get some interviews lined up for this time before the election. I did invite his opponent, the Republican incumbent, Tara Peters. She declined to attend, but I did send her a list of questions that she might provide some responses for. So it should be a great discussion. Dan is an underdog candidate. This is a very fairly conservative district. But

This is an interest. This is a weird year for elections, and so who's to say what might happen? The legislature has backed a lot of, in my opinion, pretty unpopular moves recently, and so this might be the chance for Democrats to have some breakout successes in some unexpected areas. So we'll begin an interview. You know, I don't pull punches. I ask hard questions, and so. That should be exciting. You won't admit. We'll even take some questions from listeners if you want to text in during that program, and we can ask it of Dan Victor. Next broadcast will be that interview with State House candidate Dan Victor. The other one to plug is, of course, the voter registration deadline is looming. October 7th is the last day to register to vote in the state of Missouri. Now, you might be thinking you're already registered to vote. So well, why even listen to this? Well, let me tell you, you want to double check your registration because voter registrations get removed all the time and yours might be one of them. And if you don't find out election day, too bad. You don't get to vote. So I'll show you how easy it is. I'm going to check my registration right now. I'm going to go to sos.mo.gov and I'm going to click click elections and voting. I'm going to click register to vote. 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I'm going to put in my name. My date of birth, the last four of my social security number, and the county that I believe I'm registered in. Click a little CAPTCHA, click OK, and boom, there is my registration date. So, my registration is still up to date. 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This is an election you don't want to miss out on. 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Took me all of 2 seconds. That's sos.mo.gov, and you register to vote under the Elections and Voting tab. To actually register to vote, it is not much longer. You go to that same link, or that same path. You'll click Submit Online Voter Registration Application. You'll answer a few questions, then you will get into the actual form. You will want to click the online form option so that you can actually submit it online. Fill in your information. If it's a new registration, you can register for the first time. If it's an address update, you can do that. You can get it all updated real quick. A lot of the information is optional, so if you don't have it handy, you don't have to put it in. You don't have to register with a political party. You can do whatever you like. So it's a very easy experience. For as terrible as Denny Hoskins is at his job, he at least has not... Missouri has always had a decent system of registering to vote, and he has at least made it worse. So I'll give him the tiniest credit there. But maybe I shouldn't give him any ideas. So that is October 7th for the deadline to register to vote. If you're a student, you live in Rolla, you can register to vote here if you like, or you can register to vote back home. Just make sure that you're looking at how to handle absentee ballots. Maybe next week I'll prep some information about absentee ballots and all that good stuff. If you're from out of state, you can vote in Missouri as long as you either have a Missouri photo ID or a federal photo ID, unexpired. So that would be a Missouri driver's license, a military ID, a federal passport. You just can't vote with an out-of-state ID. So if you're from Illinois, you can't vote with your Illinois driver's license here in Missouri. I encourage you to do some research into this process, whatever state you're from, Missouri or elsewhere. Learn how to vote, where you go to vote. I'm happy to help you with any information you may need. Just text in 504-656-6735, and we'll get you what you need to help you, because voting is very important. If that's the one thing I can emphasize in this show, it's that... If more people voted and got involved, there'd be a lot fewer depressing things we'd have to talk about. So, let's get into it. Talking about Eric Schmidt. Eric Schmidt is the one of the United States senators from Missouri. He was elected in 2022, I believe. Yeah, 2022. For his first election, so he'll be up for re-election in 2028. And he's gotten a fair amount of attention recently. Not for anything good, or not embarrassing. So, you know, this might have made the news. There's a fellow by the name of Jack Smith. He's a lawyer. He was appointed during the Biden administration to, as a special counsel, help investigate some of, help lead some of the many investigations into Donald Trump. Regarding January 6th, mishandling of classified documents, all sorts of things like that. Those cases that kind of went away after he elected,

0: because no one was gonna prosecute that any further. So because he dared to investigate the president for crimes that there is possibly evidence that he committed, the right has been extremely up in arms in their hatred towards Jack Smith. And he's been repeatedly hauled in front of Congress for questioning about his role in this investigation. He's come before the House, and just recently he has come before the Senate Judiciary Committee. And it was here that Senator Schmidt decided to try a little bit of a stunt. So we're going to hear some news coverage from KSDK about this whole thing. So take it away, KSDK. Never mind, one sec. I said take it away, KSDK.
1: Today, Missouri Senator Eric Schmidt accused former special counsel Jack Smith of lying to Congress under oath about attending an NBA basketball game in Atlanta. That happened during a hearing on his handling of the investigation into President Trump. 500 Side political editor Mark Maxwell has the replay tonight.
2: Yeah, Senator Eric Schmidt brought receipts. They were just for the wrong arena. Right date, right sport, wrong state. 650 miles apart. Let's roll the highlights.
3: You may think you're a hero in this story,
0: that's
3: but
0: Eric
3: let me
0: Schmidt
3: tell you
0: talking.
3: Something. You're the villain. You will go down as a total dirtbag. Did you go to an NBA game between the Golden State Warriors and the Atlanta Hawks on February 3rd, 2024?
4: Sorry, could you say that again?
3: Did you go to an NBA game between the Golden State Warriors and the Atlanta Hawks on February 3rd, 2024?
4: What city would that be in?
3: Atlanta.
4: No.
3: Okay. Is it your testimony that you were not in Atlanta on February 3rd, 2024? Let me just give you a little context.
4: Yeah.
3: The day before, Fannie Willis came clean with her affair with the prosecutor. You know, Atlanta prosecutor that was also trying to get Trump. The next day, were you in Atlanta?
0: So I'll pause here. So what he's trying to imply is Eric Schmidt is under the belief that Jack Smith was in Atlanta for a basketball game. And he's essentially trying to imply that Fannie Willis, this Atlanta prosecutor who was involved in some of Trump's cases as well, might have met with Jack Smith to, I don't know, exchange dirt or conspire or something. So that's why he is trying to now, he's asking if Smith went to Atlanta for this game.
4: I do not believe so. I definitely did not go to a Hawks game. I'm
3: okay.
4: Sure of that.
3: What would you say if I had a series of text messages from your team that said you were in Atlanta at a Warrior Hawks game on February 3rd, 2024, the day after Willis and Wade announced their affair?
0: And at this point now, one of his aides holds up this poster board with a handful of texts on it. And let me see if it'll zoom in enough for me to read these. They're basically texts between a couple people, I don't know who, but asking if gives a seat number and is like, hey, is that the seat that I reserved for Jack? And then someone says, he's already down there, thanks. And so he holds up this poster board with these texts printed on it. But he holds it up for like 5 seconds and then immediately puts it back down.
3: I don't think you know that we have this stuff. So yeah. I'll give you a second to process it.
0: Instantly
3: so
0: puts it away.
3: You know, perjure yourself.
4: You just took it down really quick. If I could look at that again. I recall going to a University of Maryland basketball game where Caitlin Clark was playing.
5: Could it then be that University of Iowa's the Hawkeyes?
4: It was because Caitlin Clark was coming to Maryland to play. And
5: uh-huh.
4: So we went to the game.
5: I know, that might be the confusion over the names of the team, but perhaps you should have looked at it more carefully.
2: Senator Schmidt pitched himself as the guy who could fix college sports. He couldn't tell Iowa from Atlanta. He stands by, calling Jack Smith a dirt bag. His explanation that his job is just to ask questions. His office has not answered ours. The late UCLA coach John Wooden liked to say, "No mistake activity for achievement."
1: Today, Missouri Senator Eric Schmidt accused former...
0: Okay, so, yeah, that was what happened. And I'll recap it a bit with the Missouri Independent, who covered this as well. Pretty much everyone covered this, because it was a big embarrassment for Schmidt, and by extension, us, the state that elected him. So the Senate called former special counsel Jack Smith to a Senate panel. This was on Tuesday, to ask him questions about his investigations of Donald Trump and his role in those. And the Republicans there, of course, accused him of weaponizing the Department of Justice. In a heated exchange, Missouri Senator Eric Schmidt labeled Smith a total dirtbag and alleged he had perjured himself when Schmidt asked if Smith

was in Atlanta on February 3rd, 2024, during a separate sensitive election investigation development in Fulton County, Georgia. Smith said he was not there. It became clear Schmidt had bungled the accusations against Smith by mixing up the names of the Atlanta Hawks and the Iowa Hawkeyes basketball team. Smith had attended a University of Maryland Terrapins game against the Hawkeyes, not a Hawks game, on the date in question. And it talks a lot about this this hearing and what other people said, so I'll scroll down to where it gets into Schmidt. So, despite this immediately getting proven wrong, some of the Senate Democrats asked for some clarification, and Smith's like, "Oh, on that date, I was at a Hawkeyes game, not a Hawks game." And Schmidt threw a bit of a hissy fit for getting called out for this, despite, you know, calling Jack Smith a dirtbag. And from what I read, Schmidt has not taken the L on this that he so clearly needs to. Amy Klobuchar, Democratic senator, said that Schmidt was working from clearly wrong information and owed Smith an apology. Instead, he went on the Charlie Kirk show, Schmidt did. Quote, "It was the only NBA game going on at that time in Atlanta," Schmidt said. He claimed later he was at another game. He didn't claim later. He said he was at another game. He never claimed anything else. And he said, "Here's the thing. My job is to ask questions." That's the... So, obviously many things. Number one, Schmidt didn't do a lick of research into this, or rather his staffers didn't. I saw some people found out that the seat numbers that were listed in the text, that seat doesn't exist in the Atlanta stadium in question, but it does for the Hawkeyes game. And so if they had looked into that further, they could have figured that out. But what's really funny is it seems that their what they did was, what Schmidt and his office did was they found out, oh, there's a, apparently Jack Smith went to a basketball game, went to a sports game on this date. What are the only sports we can think of? I guess the NBA. And now Schmidt is still using that as a defense where he's saying, well, it was the, you know, the Hawks game was the only NBA game going on. Oh, and now Smith is claiming he was at a different game somehow, even though that was the only game happening. It's a little shady. Like, does Eric Schmidt know that the women's basketball exists? I don't know anything about, I don't... Like, he went to a women's basketball game, which is why, like, they didn't bother to check if there were any women's sports events happening that night that might also be where Smith had gone. They just found this one that kind of works and jumped to it. And he's a lawyer? He was the attorney general of... I forgot about that. Yeah, Eric Schmidt was our what used to be our attorney general. He was the state's lawyer. Oh, no. Is this the level of evidentiary investigation that he puts into everything he does? My goodness. It's, I don't know, immensely frustrating. Many people have joked about how for all of their hand-wringing about the state of women's sports, the right doesn't care about women's sports in the slightest. And you even have some, like, Project 2025 types arguing that women's sports shouldn't exist at all. And it's just little things like this, like not even thinking that, not even considering the possibility that another person would willingly attend a women's basketball game when there's a men's basketball game going on somewhere else. It's also just, I don't think we've focused enough on just how ridiculous the accusation is to begin with. Like, what he's accusing him of is being in Atlanta the day after something happened to a lawyer in Atlanta that is kind of that's related to a different unrelated case featuring Trump. Like, if he went to that game, there's no evidence that he would have met with Fannie Willis. There's no evidence that he would have exchanged any information with Fannie Willis.

this other prosecutor in question. Like, Atlanta is one of the biggest cities in the country. And all Schmidt had to go off of was he may or may not have been in the city at the same time as someone who lived there was in the city. Like, now I'm wondering who could he have met with in Maryland? Who lives in Maryland that's important? I don't know. Let's look up famous Marylanders. Oh, the Maryland Secretary of State has a whole page for it. Okay, I fear most of these people to be dead, actually. Sorry, this is just a side tangent now. The Maryland Secretary of State website doesn't have a single famous Marylander who was alive currently or was even born this, you know, since the 60s. That's so sad. Surely there's more famous Marylanders. Well, who knows? Who knows who he could have been visiting in Maryland? It could be literally anyone. Maryland close to other states. Maybe he was visiting someone in Virginia. Ooh, there's lots of important people in Virginia. So yeah, it's a mess. It's a very embarrassing, a complete goal on Schmidt's behalf. And it's like, it just shows the desperation. Like, leaping to these conclusions to try and pin something on Jack Smith. Like, you don't need to try and dress it up, right? We know the reason that you have it out for this guy is he went after Leader, and we can't have that. And so the levels to which they're digging to try and find any actual wrongdoing, you know what I'm willing to bet? Not really, but it's funny. Every accusation is a confession, to some extent, and so it wouldn't surprise me if Eric Schmidt was at the basketball game meeting with Fannie Willis to exchange information. Who knows? I don't know. This led me to a very interesting profile about Eric Schmidt that came out this week from the Missouri Independent. It was Eric Schmidt's Hawkeye's Blunder and the Politician He's Become. And it's by Jason Hancock. On Monday, Missouri Senator Eric Schmidt showed he still knows how old-fashioned politics works. He helped pass a college sports bill he spent months negotiating with Democrats Maria Cantwell and Chris Coons. They disagreed over major provisions, compromised, and produced legislation that passed the Senate 77-22. A day later, a different Eric Schmidt showed up. He talks about the whole debacle of him humiliating himself and being unapologetic. Schmidt won a seat in the Missouri State Legislature in 2008 with 55% of the vote in the class suburbs along I-44. Over 8 years, he built a conservative record that regularly involved working with Democrats. He stood with Democratic Governor Jay Nixon to help push for insurance coverage for autism treatment. He helped legalize CBD oil for people with intractable epilepsy. After Ferguson, he championed legislation limiting municipalities' reliance on traffic fine court fees, the ALCIO endorsed in 2012. In a 2014 video tour of the Missouri Senate chamber, Schmidt said lawmakers' different backgrounds and opinions made respect important and that the room reminded him of the need for, quote, a more civil tone in politics now more than ever. The goal wasn't merely to beat people who disagreed with you, it was to persuade them. That changed as Schmidt headed towards the U.S. Senate. In the year before Schmidt launched his Senate campaign, he used radical left, tyranny, or tyrant on Twitter twice. The following year, he used them more than 100 times. Last year, he said opponents of the president's mass deportation program had nothing left but, quote, the Marxist playbook, which is political violence, and that federal money was flowing to a, quote, radical ecosystem of nonprofit groups and activists working to undermine our civilization. At the National Conservatism Conference last year, he rejected the idea of America as a creed anyone can adopt. He waved off the notion that its meaning lies in a Statue of Liberty poem or in, quote, all men are created equal. America, he said, is a people and a homeland, handed down by particular ancestors. He described Americans as descendants of Europe's Christian pilgrims. He drew the line. Of the radicals he accused of tearing down statues mocking American history, he said, quote, America doesn't belong to them, it belongs to us. I don't know if we covered that during the show. It was an extremely vile speech that he gave. Essentially, if you don't share his

0: ideology and certainly his ethnicity, it seems that Schmidt doesn't view you as a full American. Now, Schmidt has an explanation. He said he hadn't fundamentally changed. The country and the left did. Perhaps, but that doesn't explain the transformation in his rhetoric or political style. Republicans who knew him offered another explanation. In 2022, former U.S. Senator John Danforth, who was backing an independent candidate against Schmidt, told the KC Star that prominent Republicans he wouldn't name had called to reassure him about Schmidt's candidacy. Quote, all of them said the same thing to me, which was, in fact, some of them used the same word to describe Eric, and that word was malleable. One of them said during his campaign he's been play-acting. In other words, he doesn't really believe it. So he's, I mean, yeah, it seems fair. He's a partisan hack, right? He knows the drill. He knows that being extreme sells. It gets you attention. And it's how you make it in today's political ecosystem. It reminds me in many ways, and this is apropos in the rest of the article, a lot of J.D. Vance, who, if we recall, in 2016, I believe, sometime during the first term, was calling Trump America's Hitler, and now has become his vice president and apparently biggest fan, because it was politically expedient to do that. The two Eric Schmidts on display this week sandwiched a report by Axios, here it is, that he has grown close to Vice President J.D. Vance, who has faced similar questions about his own ideological transformation. Schmidt is seen as a top prospect to be Vance's running mate if Vance seeks the presidency in 2028. Monday showed the Eric Schmidt the Missouri used to see much more often, ambitious and partisan, but willing to treat people on the other side as negotiating partners. Tuesday showed the Eric Schmidt who has increasingly defined his national political career, certain of his enemies' bad faith, eager to escalate, and willing to reach the verdict before all the facts are in. Yeah, I didn't see that report before, but apparently J.D. Vance is thinking of Eric Schmidt for vice president if he runs in 2028. Now, I'm not especially concerned about that. Not to get too hope-pilled, but I want to say that whoever runs in 2028 on the Republican side is going to be something of a sacrificial lamb. The odds are extremely in Democrats' favor at that point. And so, you know, it's a bit of a dubious honor to be selected as the vice presidential candidate for a campaign like that. But, I mean, who knows? Maybe Vance will hold off until 32, let Marco Rubio get crucified in 2028, and then in 32 he'll go for it. Maybe we'll vote Eric Schmidt out in 2028, and all is well. I can dream. Yeah, Eric does not get a lot of coverage in Missouri, and certainly, at least in the circles I swim in, Josh Hawley gets a whole lot more of the flack because he's more vocal and annoying. But I think Schmidt is significantly worse, and I hope that more people come around to seeing that. What do you think of Senator Eric Schmidt? Where were you? What basketball game were you at in February of 2024? Text in to 504-656-675. That's 504-6-KMNR-DJ. Oh, the cassette stopped. Oh, that's great. All right, hang on. I'm going to do a little actual DJ work. Stand by. I'll put on a Science in the Sea while I do that. Oh, I'm so clever. Here you go. Have a Science in the Sea.
1: Exploring Science in the Sea. It's easy to gain weight on a road trip. Restaurant meals and junk food add up. But that's not the case for some humpback whales. According to a recent study, a group of humpbacks lost an average of 24,000 pounds per adult during its annual migration, the equivalent of a city bus. The whales feed around Antarctica. They filter the tiny organisms known as krill from the water. So by autumn, the whales are nice and fat. The 103 adults in the study averaged about 33 tons apiece. When autumn arrives, the humpbacks head to warmer waters. They cruise along the Pacific coast of South America and settle in their summer breeding grounds near Colombia, a trip of several thousand miles. But they don't feed along the way, so they lose weight. Researchers use drones to shoot pictures and video of whales at both ends of their journey. They measured the sizes of the whales and found them to be a lot thinner from late winter through spring.
2: From that, they calculated the change in body mass,

0: The whales lost most of their blubber, more than a third of their total body weight. The scientists also calculated what it would take to pack on that much weight. 125,000 pounds of krill for every whale. And that's a problem. Our changing climate has reduced the supply of krill. It's also changed where the krill are found. So in the years ahead, it might be harder for the whales to fuel up before they hit the road. Science in the Sea is a production of the University of Texas Marine Science Institute and is available as a weekly podcast at scienceinthesea.org. I'm Holly Brawley.
1: Thanks, Holly. We're at we're at the halfway point exactly. So this is the weather report here on KM&R with MC Stratus. As always, the views expressed in this program are not those of KM&R, the University of Missouri System, or the University of Missouri Board of Curators. We'll do a bit of quick weather here on the weather report because they're making me. And then we can move on with the news, talking about some amendments. Once I find where you get the weather from. Here it is. Okay, it's a beautiful day currently, 72 and mostly cloudy. It should cool off to about 51 tonight. This weekend will also be beautiful. Mid-70s and sunny all throughout. Next week, well, at least next Tuesday, will again be nice and warm, sunny in 72. Or sunny in 76, excuse me. I don't know if I want to read that text, but that's a funny text. Thank you for texting in. that's been the weather. Anyway, back to it. Let's talk about some amendments. There are a bunch of amendments on the ballot in Missouri, constitutional amendments. They're very important to read and understand. So we'll talk about them. I want to talk about Amendment 3. I don't talk a ton about Amendment 3, though it is extremely important. It's just one of those that it's very cut and dry. If you want abortion and reproductive health care to be illegal in Missouri, then you would want to vote yes. If you don't want that, or rather, if you believe in the principle that if the public votes for something, that vote should be abided by, then you might want to vote no. But the coverage around it has been very interesting and very frustrating, and the campaigning around it. Because if you follow a lot of the you see a lot of yard signs and a lot of ads for these amendments. You probably see a whole lot of things about Amendment 3 banning transgender surgeries for minors. What you don't see a lot of is signs that say, vote Amendment 3, ban abortion. And there's a reason for that. The KC Star covers it. In a push to ban abortion, Missouri Republicans focus on the transgender community. By Kason Bayless. When a campaign to ban abortions in Missouri launched its first TV ad last month, the commercial made no mention of abortion. Instead, it focused entirely on the state's transgender community. Reversible sex change surgeries on minors. That's the goal of the trans extremists. The 30-second ad says over ominous music. I need to get more ominous music to play. As Missouri prepares to decide on November 3rd whether to ban nearly all abortions in the state, Republican supporters have attempted to shift conversation to gender-affirming care for minors. Those procedures, including surgeries and hormone therapy, are already banned under a law passed in 2023. In interviews with Star, opponents cast the measure, called Amendment 3, as misleading and an attempt to trick voters into banning abortions. The proposal shares the same name as the 2024 amendment that legalized access to the procedure. Tom Bastian, the spokesperson for the campaign against the measure, says the politicians pushing Amendment 3 are lying. The facts are that healthcare for transgender minors is already banned in Missouri, and it will remain banned no matter how people vote. The campaign opposing the amendment, No on 3, Stop the Ban Missouri, is largely made of the same groups that successfully legalized abortion in 2024, including the ACLU of Missouri, Abortion Action Missouri, and Planned Parenthood affiliate Casey in St. Louis. Supporters of Amendment 3 point to the fact that the 2023 law's ban on puberty blockers and hormone therapy is set to expire next year. But the ban on surgeries, a frequent focus for Republicans, does not expire. This is something it really shouldn't surprise me, but it does, which is the

fact that people are lying about Amendment 3, or at least not accurately representing. So, yes, it is a correct point to say that the law in question it passed in 2023, it's called the SAFE Act. Save Adolescents from Experimentation Act. Very clever. And it does ban gender-affirming care of all sorts, hormone blockers, cross-sex hormones, surgeries, things like that, for people under the age of 18. But there are several provisions of it, several subsections. There is one subsection that, hang on, I'm opening the actual app, bill so I can read the text. If it'll open. And if it will let me scroll, which it won't. Great, I'll have to read the worst version. But there's section 3, or subsection 3, is a healthcare provider shall not knowingly perform a gender transition surgery on any individual under 18 years of age. That is the end of that subsection. Subsection 4 details, it says a provider shall not knowingly prescribe or administer cross-sex hormones or puberty-blocking drugs for the purpose of a gender transition. It lists a few other provisions. Then it says the provisions of the subsection shall expire on August 28th, 2027. That subsection shall expire. So, the ban on surgeries is effectively permanent. That's never coming out of our law, right? Cross-sex hormones ban, that is going to expire. But you don't see a lot of people really advocating for Amendment 3 on those grounds either. That's always the surgeries that they focus on, ignoring the fact that it is already illegal and it's not going to be that ban is not going to expire or end anytime soon. So they're trying to enshrine a permanent amendment in law to ban something that is already effectively permanently banned. And it's transparent, right? I ranted about this over and over and over again for Amendment 4. It's the same people pushing for both, which is that Amendment 4 just threw a bunch of things that were already illegal into the Constitution just for ballot candy, right? It banned fraudulent petition gathering. It just restated state law into the Constitution, and then proponents would lie about it. And they're pushing the same kind of thing here. It's a lot more effective to say ban gender transition surgeries for minors than it would be to accurately say reinstate an already existing ban, making it slightly more permanent, even though it's already going to be in effect and is not going to expire ever. Supporters do argue that placing a ban in the

for that because they know that that's a non-starter. It's a third rail they're not going to touch. And so, sure, in some sense, enshrining a ban in the Constitution does make it harder to change. But, you know, it's like if you have a prison with a 100-foot wall surrounding it, 100 feet high, it's like adding another 50 feet to it. It's like, oh, you do make it harder to climb, but no one was going to climb that anyway. The campaign for Amendment 3 is called Her Health, Her Future, backed by the Missouri Republican Party. The First Lady, Claudia Kehoe, is the past treasurer. The upcoming vote marks the second time in 2 years Missourians will weigh in on abortion. Nearly 52% of voters in 2024 legalized abortion access for the first time since the fall of Roe v. Wade, overturning a previous ban on the procedure. The new Amendment 3, which Republican lawmakers placed on the ballot, would strike down the language of that amendment. It would only allow abortions in medical emergencies and rape and incest prior to 12 weeks of gestational age. So it is slightly less barbaric than the total abortion ban that we had, but it's, you know, slightly. Opponents contend that those exceptions would still outlaw most abortions. For example, a 2019 fiscal note said Missouri Medicaid dollars paid for only 2 abortions to save the life of a mother in fiscal year 2018, and that between 2016 and 17, the state only paid for 2 abortions that resulted from rape and incest. And I don't know if you can, to what extent you can extrapolate that out. That was, you know, during the time when abortions were by and large banned, even in a lot of those cases, that period. And so I don't know to what extent you use those statistics here. Like, I'm sure that the number of abortions for medical emergencies is substantially higher now, both because it's legal and because that's just what Medicaid paid for, not for if you paid for it yourself or through your private insurance. The decision to tie Amendment 3 to the trans community comes as abortion rights remain popular nationwide, even in conservative states like Missouri. However, support for gender-affirming care and other LGBT rights is more limited, polling has shown. And that's why, you know, this surgery ban is never going to be overturned, even if Amendment 3 fails. There is just no political appetite on either side to make this happen. If the measure passed, this is from Mary Ziegler, a law professor at the University of California, Davis. She says, quote, the reason they're talking more about trans issues than about abortion is because, to some degree, they're relitigating a fight they already lost, abortion. Focusing on that would be challenging. If the measure passed, the main impact would be on abortion, Ziegler said. There's nothing stopping the GOP-controlled legislature from renewing its ban on gender-affirming care if Amendment 3 failed. Quote, I don't think that if this doesn't pass, the legislature is just going to change its mind on gender-affirming care for minors. It's not like it's the only pathway for preserving that in the law. The campaign's inclusion of gender-affirming care is renewed focus on that 2023 law, the SAFE Act, talked about, which was passed by Republican lawmakers. While much of the discussion, including in Missouri, has centered on surgeries and a lot of the yard signs, research shows that gender-affirming surgeries are rare, particularly among minors. Missouri's law, which opponents say was built around misinformation about that care, prompting some transgender folks to flee the state and medical professionals to stop providing care. The Republican sponsor of the anti-trans healthcare law said in an interview that he thought the Amendment 3 campaign was being misleading, a remarkable argument from a staunchly anti-abortion lawmaker. This is Senator Mike Moon, an Ash Grove Republican, who framed the gender-affirming care language as ballot candy intended to attract more voters to approving the measure. He accused the campaign, his Republican colleagues, of grasping because they can't win on the other parts of the amendment. Quote, being disingenuous, and they're saying that we now need to outlaw transgender procedures through the Constitution. And I'm thinking, we've already got it in law. So why now do we say we need it as a constitutional provision? There's a lot that I don't like about Mike Moon, but he is, I think, one of the real ones on the Republican side, at least. Like, he does have some convictions, and he stands by them. A lot of times convictions are pretty messed up, but he doesn't play, you know, political games like this. Moon is a self-described abortion abortionist. In his opposition, he believes that this amendment doesn't go far enough. Which, yeah, I've seen that case made. It does allow for some exceptions, and if you, arguably, from an ethics perspective, if you believe that an abortion is murder, is morally wrong, there should be no exceptions that you would accept, right?

So you should be advocating for a total ban, and Amendment 3 would not be that. In response to Moon's comments, the campaign in favor of the amendment emphasized that portions of the state's ban on gender-affirming care expire next year, and, quote, what remains could be struck down with a mere change in the political winds. Not a mere change, an earth-shattering change in the political winds. The campaign was seeking to defeat, quote, the extreme left and the coastal billionaires, according to the statement, which also criticized their opponents for raising the majority of their money from out of state. Amendment 3 provides voters an opportunity to clarify the 2024 vote and enact common-sense reproductive care reform that protects women and children before and after birth. This, no statement galls me as much as clarify the 2024 vote, right? This is a thing that that people do. I don't have better adjectives to describe. It's such a common, hacky, abusive tactic of when you get an answer. It's a childish tactic, actually. You get an answer that you don't like about something, and you pretend not to hear it, or you keep asking for clarification. Like, are you sure when you said no, you actually meant no? Like, did you maybe mean yes? And maybe you just didn't say clearly enough. This is what they're going for, right? The Amendment 3 of 2024 was very clear. It was narrow, but, like, everyone who was involved in this understood what it is they were voting for, they understood the ramifications of it, and they made their decision accordingly. And a majority of Missouri voters said that we wanted abortion to be legal in Missouri. But because that's not the answer that they wanted, that is not a good enough majority for them. They need to just get some more clarity. Could you just repeat yourself again? And I'm sure if this Amendment 3 fails, then we'll see them again say, ah, you know what, we just really need to get some more clarity from the voters. We just don't really understand what they want from us. Like, they said they want abortion to be legal, and then we asked them again, and they again said they want abortion to be legal. It just doesn't make any sense. What do they want from us? And, you know, it's unapologetic from them. They understand that the voters made themselves clear, but they're not happy with that result, which is why they're trying to do a redo. That's why they've tried to push things like Amendment 4 this August, because they are fed up with the voters saying things that they don't approve of. They don't want to have to ever ask the voters for clarification again, because they don't want to give the voters the chance to even weigh in. Which is why it is, I believe, extremely important that in August we not only give them that clarity so desperately asked for by voting down Amendment 3, voting no on it, but also voting yes on Amendment 6. Because Amendment 6 is going to end all of that. It is going to end the state legislature being able to have endless redos of elections they aren't happy with. If we say no to Amendment 3, they can't just keep asking again and again if we want to ban abortion. If we pass something through an initiative like higher minimum wage or paid sick leave or legal marijuana, they can't just undo that with the stroke of a pen. They have to bring it back to the voters after getting a supermajority in the legislature. So that would give them the clarity that they're asking for. And another reason why Amendment 6 is great, I've covered those other reasons before, but this also does tie in with the Amendment 3 discussion. Amendment 6 is great because it fights misleading ballot language. So the ballot language is the text that appears on the amendment. It's very important because constitutional amendments are very long. They have to be because they are often very specific. And even really short ones, right, they can still be way too long to fit onto a ballot. So you need a summary that you can put on the ballot to tell voters this is what this amendment is about. Because let's be real, while everyone should be looking up these amendments and reading them in full, they're not gonna. So ballot language has long been a sticking point with the Republicans in the state legislature. Because they understand that framing is everything. You can take a perfectly good amendment and you can write the ballot language in such a way that is technically accurate. You know, it's not lying to you directly, but is framed in such a way to make you oppose it. Or support it, for that matter, if it's a bad amendment. That's what we're seeing with Amendment 3.

So this has been in court multiple times. When the legislature and the Secretary of State decide the ballot language, even for initiated petitions. So they decide what text is going to be put on the ballot. And if we disagree with it, we have to take it to court. This frustrates the state because courts have a habit of ruling against them for having obviously misleading ballot language. So just a very good example is this Amendment 3. The initial text that they wanted to say on the ballot for Amendment 3 was, shall the Missouri Constitution be amended to 1. Guarantee women's medical care for emergencies, ectopic pregnancies, and miscarriages. 2. Ensure women's safety during abortion. 3. Ensure parental consent for minors. 4. Repeal Article 1, Section 36, approved in 2024, semicolon, allow abortions for medical emergencies, fetal anomalies, rape, and incest. And 5. Prohibit sex change procedures for children. You'll notice that if you just read that and you don't know anything about it, that sounds like a very pro-abortion amendment. There's a lot of really good provisions in there, and it doesn't really make any mention that it actually bans abortion. All there is that repeal Article 1, Section 36. And if you don't know what Article 1, Section 36 is, which is you, I know it is, you're not going to know that. And you're not going to bother looking that up when you're in the voting booth. So they tried to write in a book. This is the other side of the coin that infuriates me about this needing clarity from the voters thing, is the same people that are whining about how unclear the voters are write these deliberately misleading ballot languages to try and deceive the voters. So that made its way into court, and luckily they fixed it a little bit. It's still not great. They did a couple things. So they more clearly explained that the 2024 amendment that would provide for reproductive health care rights is being repealed by this amendment. They also struck out that that guarantee women's medical care bullet because the courts rightly determined that nothing in this amendment is guaranteeing medical care. I'd be pretty cool and, you know, socialist of them if they did, but the amendment doesn't do that. And this happens a lot. Amendment 3 is the greatest example that I have on hand, but another great example was for some education petitions that didn't take off this year that would have enshrined some protections for public education in the Constitution. And the Secretary of State, when he wrote the ballot language for that petition, the very first bullet was about how this would take funding away from disabled students. And he had this very contrived plan explanation for how that would do that. And judges rightly said, that doesn't make any sense. You can't use that to describe this amendment. That's not what this does. This frustrates the legislature because they want to have more power, and courts telling them to do, they're not keen on. We just saw that with them threaten to impeach the Supreme Court of Missouri for holding Denny Hoskins accountable for not following their orders. So they passed a law that would, they call it three strikes law, or they didn't call it that, but basically the legislature would get three shots, or the Secretary of State would get three attempts at writing ballot language. All a judge could do was say, yes, this is accurate, or yes, no, this is misleading, and then the state gets to try again, and they get three attempts to write ballot language that isn't full of lies. If they were trying to be honest, I don't think they would need that many attempts, but so be it. But if after those three tries they fail, then the courts can finally rewrite the ballot summary. The Supreme Court of Missouri struck down that law, I think, last year. The legislature promptly passed another very similar law. All that Amendment 6 does is restore the power of the courts to adequately ensure that ballot language is truthful. So it's just bringing us back to a system that we had before the legislature did all this, which is a great system. It worked just fine. Because now we have this way to ensure that the Secretary of State and the legislature aren't deliberately writing misleading amendments. And so Amendment 6, it protects that. It will help dramatically with curbing this kind of language that we see on the ballots. Which is just yet another reason why Amendments is great.

Hey, have fun. We're toward the end of the show. So last thing I want to talk about is City Council. The Rolla City Council is having a meeting on Monday. And we're going to pull up the agenda and see what interesting things there are. And if it's taking too long, I will pull it up on another computer. There it is. So, the most exciting thing on this agenda is actually at the end, where we have a nominee to fill a city council vacancy. So, I don't remember if I covered it, but a few months ago, August Roloffs, one of the representatives from Ward 1, resigned because he moved out of the city. And his replacement has been vacant for a while now, but Mayor Lister Florence finally has a nominee, a fellow by the name of Michael Reno. So I'm going to hunt for his letter. A guy named Michael Reno, he lives in Ward 1, which is good. That's obvious first criteria you have to meet. And in the meeting agenda, I'm not going to read the full thing, but he does write a letter of detailing his interest in being this council representative. So he's nominated by the mayor, and then the council have vote to approve. I don't know the threshold. I don't know if it's a majority or 60% or something. But he states that his interest is in serving the city. He's resided in Fell County since 1984. He's a Presbyterian minister who is currently on sabbatical from being a Presbyterian minister. Because he's an older guy. I've seen him around. He's involved with the Rolla Lions Club. And seems generally active in committee. In the community. And he says, quote, "I've actively engaged in both Democratic and Republican local elections, depending on whom I felt was the best candidate at that time." So, yeah, from what I hear, he seems to be a fairly non-controversial guy. We'll see if the council agrees or has any questions for him at this meeting, or I suspect he'll get appointed. I'm curious about is if he'll run again in April, because August's seat is up at that point, the two-year term. So we'll see if this is just a holding this seat to fill the vacancy, or he is intending on running for a full term. We'll see. Other things on the agenda, we've got some small rezonings. And some changes to parking at city limits. We've got me dropping a pen and having to awkwardly go grab it. We've got a proposal to establish a raw animal shelter advisory board. How exciting is that? I love a good advisory board. And the animal shelter is opening soon, so they need a board to advise them. But yeah, a lot of pretty basic business. But that Reno appointment seems to be the most exciting thing, so should be a pretty quick meeting. That's at 6:30 at City Hall, which is on Elm Street. So 901 North Elm Street is where it's at. So, hey, if you're interested in learning how the sausage gets made, what goes on in the halls of city government, because it does affect you quite a bit, right? These kinds of rezonings, they affect what businesses there are going to be in town, the restaurants and shops there are, what work there is you can find. It affects where you can park. Animal shelter. Don't want rabid dogs running around. You know, stuff like that. Just recently, I had a sinkhole appear in my front lawn. And the city came to the rescue and dug up a whole storm sewer, and it was great. So, yeah, low stuff affects you quite a bit. And it's important to be involved and engaged in that. So, yeah. I guess a little update. I don't remember if I actually shared this, but I think last time, 2 times ago? Where was I last week? I don't know. Maybe I just forgot to cover it, but the parking cameras thing that we talked about before the council, the city wanted to deploy these parking sensors all around downtown, and you'd have an app to help you find out where to park. And it cost us like $200,000 over 3 years. I spoke on air, I think, against it. I think it's an interesting idea, but I don't think it's really what Rolla needs. And this council concurred as they unanimously voted it down. So that was the most exciting development I've seen. I think that's only the second time in the past 2 years that the council has, like, rejected something that the city has recommended. And that's rather interesting. The first unanimous rejection of

such a matter. It's been a pretty non-controversial council, by and large, and them and the administration are generally in alignment. That's not to say the council has not shaped legislation. They certainly have. It's just that, like, very seldom has the city has an idea made it to the point of being before council, and then the council outright shoots it down. I think the last time it happened was for a change to our yard sign, our signage ordinances for displaying signs on private property. Yeah, that was a niche rabbit hole. Deep cut. If you remember, you're a real one. Anyway, that's the end of our show. We're at 6 p.m. Hey, come back next week. Interview with Democratic state legislature candidate Dan Victor. He's running to represent you. Knowing who listened to this show, statistically, he's running to represent you in Jefferson City. So tune in, send in some questions, hear his responses. I sent questions to his opponent, the incumbent Tara Peters. We'll see if she responds. I've also sent out a lot of questions to other candidates to have some responses to read on air. And I'm trying to line up a couple more interviews before the election day. Deadline to register to vote is October 7th. Don't wait. Check it today. And see if you're still registered to vote, because it's very important. That's about all I've got. So I am gonna head out. Have a great weekend. Enjoy listening to KMR, and I'll see you next week. Farewell.

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Would you like to go out and enjoy the outdoors but have no idea what to do or where to go? Do you want to just get out and enjoy the beautiful day to spend some time away from it all? There are many great places to go around Rolla that can help you do exactly that. You could go out on a hike at Cantuck Hollow, Clifty Creek Natural Area, or Paddy Creek Wilderness. 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You could enjoy the beauty of Merrimack Spring Park and its scenic driving trail. Or you could even just go out for a quick walk around Berwyn Park. There are many options to choose from, and those were just a start. There is plenty to explore if you go looking. And don't forget to stop by campus's outdoor activity rental if you need some gear. So get out there and enjoy the great outdoors. And don't forget to bring water.